0: Gatorade, water.
1: Electrolyte packs, some delicious syrups of some sort, perhaps. Do salmon eggs have electrolytes in them?
0: They do not.
1: Okay, cool. Not that if you're a fly fisher, you'd want those. So you mentioned watch the water temps for being 60 plus degrees. Now, that's really great swimming temperatures. Wouldn't fish like swimming in that more?
0: The oxygen doesn't stay in the water as much when the water temps get that high, and the fish have a much harder time recovering from that, as well as their lactic acid buildup.
1: So after a long, hard day of fishing, if I need to go get a cold beer and a bite to eat afterwards, where do you think I should go if I was driving up and down Highway 108?
0: I'm definitely partial to Bear Tent down in Jamestown, but there's a lot of other solid beer options in town that also have good food options there.
1: But Bear Tent doesn't have any food options.
0: They don't have any food options, but there's a lot around in that.
1: That's right. Jamestown's pretty awesome. And so if you're headed on your way out of town towards the Great Valley, stop in at Jamestown. Check out all they have to see. Thanks for your time here, Gabe. Really appreciate it. And I'm sure everyone will have a more productive and safe fishing trip thanks to you.
0: Thanks for having me.
1: Thanks for listening to the K-Foot Outdoor Update. Hey, all. It's Zach here with K-Foot, and it's time to check in with the community. That's right. Let's go to the Foot Phone and see what our community has to say. You can reach the Foot Phone with your community update at 209-877-KFOOT.
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3: Hey, this is Richard, and I was walking around at the junction, and I saw a poster for an event that's actually going to be, looks like in Jamestown. On the 29th of August, it's from the Humane Society and the Motherlode Art Association, and they're doing a paint party where you can choose your subject, paint a shelter dog or cat, get guided to paint, and there's food and beverage included, and it's on Saturday from 2 to 4:30, Saturday the 29th. That's Picasso Masterpieces by MLAA and the Humane Society. $45 member tickets or $55 public tickets, and they say to find out more, go to HSOTC, which is Humane Society of Tuolumne County, .org.
4: 911, are you reporting?
5: I got a strange going on out here. Something just killed my dog.
4: Something killed your dog?
5: My dog went flying through the air over the tree, and I don't know how it did it.
4: Okay.
5: Damn it, I'm really confused. All I saw was my dog coming over the fence, and Nate was dead when she hit the ground. I didn't see any cars. All I saw was my dog coming over the fence.
6: Hey, this is Zach with the Bark Beetles rugby team, and I just wanted to let everyone know that we have a fun group of people out playing touch rugby every single Tuesday evening from about 5:30 to 7:30. 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We promise we're going to try our best not to tackle you. We just run around and have fun and get pizza and beer afterwards. So check out our Instagram page at Bark Beetles Rugby, and you'll find out where we're at. Thanks.
7: Well, my friend has a father who looks a lot like Bigfoot. So if you have any false reportings, it might be him. Just a heads up. You're welcome. Bye-bye.
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0: If there is a word that expresses the Washington reaction to the Russian space spectacular today, the word is admiration.
1: The actual getting out of the capsule itself was more or less the next thing to happen.
0: More accurate word might be envy.
2: Soviet scientists are talking now in terms of landing a man on the moon.
1: It was going to happen sooner or later. It was just a question.
0: The Russians started ahead of us in space ventures. They have been ahead. What they did today proves they are
1: the
0: still ahead.
1: The Gemini capsule would certainly be equipped to perform
0: on the fourth flight, which could come late this year. One of the American pilots will step outside.

0: to miss one morning, this morning, great
1: I think I realized something here, folks.
2: What's that?
1: You'll never guess what it is.
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That's Cy Zentner and his orchestra with Martin Denny at the piano for Temple Pageant. Music by Les Baxter for the album Exotica Suite, 1962 for Liberty Records. And here on the Retro Cocktail Hour, I'm Daryl Brogdon. Welcome to the place where the music is always shaken, not stirred. I don't know about you, but where I am, it's cold. It's the middle of winter when there's snow, icy winds, and sub-zero temperatures. A good rule of thumb is, if you can't feel your toes, you, my friend, need a tropical vacation. So this week, that's what we've got. It's our annual All Exotica show, ready to whisk you away to a warmer climate. So, if you're all set, let's get out of here. We are at Mahukona Landing on the island of Hawaii. There's an extinct undersea volcano nearby. At least, I hope it's extinct. That gives this area its name. Coming up, more exotic sounds by Arthur Lyman, Don Tiki, Johnny Ukulele, and the 50 Guitars. We'll pay a visit to the beautiful exotic Tiki Gardens, located on Florida's west coast. Plus, there's music from the Hawaiian Room in New York City. Your tropical getaway starts now on the Retro Cocktail Hour.

Don Tiar and his orchestra with Blue Hawaii from the album Strings Over Hawaii, 1961, and here on the Retro Cocktail Hour. Before that, the Arthur Lyman Group, Moon Over Manicure, a song written by Frank Lesser and Alfred Newman for the movie The Hurricane, made in 1937. The set began with what's probably the anthem of Exotica music, Les Baxter's Quiet Village from 1951, and the album Ritual of the Savage. You can make a pretty good case that this album is the first Exotica album, and Quiet Village has been covered many, many times by everyone from Martin Denny and his chart-topping hit in the late 50s to a disco version by the Ritchie family. Daryl Brogdon here. We've escaped the underground martini bunker for this week only for a little tropical R&R. Still to come, we'll hear from the Stolen Idols and their first album,

Moonlight Offerings. One of the most famous tiki hangouts was New York City's Hawaiian Room, which opened in 1937 and brought live Hawaiian entertainment for 30 years to the Big Apple. Here's an album done in 1957 featuring some of the performers at the Hawaiian Room. George Hines and his orchestra with Johnny Coco, What Aloha Means to Me, on the Retro Cocktail Hour.

Ports of Paradise, a tune done there by the Hawaii Calls Orchestra on the Retro Cocktail Hour. Hawaii Calls was a network radio show broadcast from Waikiki Beach, beginning in 1935 and continuing for the next 40 years. Also, Sumatra Mist, done by the Stolen Idols, a band from Tampa, Florida, and their first album, Moonlight Offerings, 2014. It's the annual All Exotica show here at the Retro Cocktail Hour, and what better time than the middle of winter? Now, I realize that not all of our listeners are experiencing winter right now. I'm looking at you, Guam and New Zealand, but the rest of us are shivering here. So like the Beach Boys song says, let's go away for a while. Later in the hour, Connie Francis goes Hawaiian. That song we just heard, Ports of Paradise, was composed by Alfred Newman and Ken Darby for an album of that name in 1961. The album also includes this one, Blue Tahitian Moon, on the Retro Cocktail Hour.

Those are the 50 guitars, led by Tommy Garrett and Les Baxter's Quiet Village, here on the Retro Cocktail Hour. It's from 1965. The album is Return to Paradise. Ahead of that, Johnny Ukulele with Jungle Song. Johnny was born in Hawaii, but spent most of his life and career as an entertainer on the mainland. He was part of Harry Owen's Royal Hawaiian Orchestra for 15 years and did just one solo album in 1960. Also, Connie Francis with Waikiki, a song written by one of the great Hawaiian entertainers, Andy Kealoha Cummings. In the late 30s, Andy was part of the Polynesian Review that was in Lansing, Michigan during a snowstorm, and he was missing the islands, which led him to write this song. Before that, the Forbidden Sounds of Don Tiki and Martin Denny's Primitiva with Bird Sounds by Lopaka Cologne. Thanks for joining us for the All Exotica Show here at the Retro Cocktail Hour. I'm Darryl Brogdon, and we'll hear from Martin Denny in just a moment. The Retro Cocktail Hour is on stations like Jefferson Public Radio serving Western Oregon, KAMU, College Station, Texas, and WSKG Classical, Binghamton, New York. 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

0: Thought I had one lying around here someplace.
1: Gotta love that song. Judy Holliday, An Occasional Man, here on the Retro Cocktail Hour. That's a song written by Hugh Martin and Ralph Blaine originally for the movie The Girl Rush in 1955. Everybody needs a vacation now and then, and this week, that's what we've got for you, our annual All Exotica show. I'm Daryl Brogdon. We're at Mahokona Landing on Hawaii, and hope you'll stick around for more great exotic sounds. Later on, a visit to the legendary Tiki Gardens in Florida. There was an album made there in the 1960s that is one of the most collectible of all Exotica records. You know, if Les Baxter is the father of Exotica music, Martin Denny is the midwife. He had a major hit in 1957 with Quiet Village, a tune from his first album, Exotica. The second album, not surprisingly, was called Exotica 2. And from that, here's Island of Dreams on the Retro Cocktail Hour.

Aloha. Good evening, ladies and gentlemen. It's now twilight time here at Tiki Gardens, and again, it's time for torch lighting. So all of you folks in the various shops, if you'd care to join with us in our ceremony, if you'll kindly step out into the little garden, we're about to begin. Now, the peacocks have come over. They're perched atop the various buildings. You can hear them in the background. So to get you in the mood for your trip to the South Sea Islands, here's Ernie playing for you a medley of beautiful Hawaiian tunes on the Wurlitzer. And here's Ernie.

Your best vantage point to witness our ceremony will be on the dock facing this broadcast booth. All the activity takes place right in the center of the garden facing the broadcast booth.

We're broadcasting live, direct from beautiful, exotic Tiki Gardens, right here from the heart of the gardens. From our broadcast booth, here's Ernie Shreves on the Wurlitzer, bringing you a beautiful medley of Hawaiian tunes. We're bringing you torch lighting. We do this each evening at twilight. So we extend to you a most cordial invitation to join with us just as the sun goes down, right here in beautiful exotic Tiki Gardens, when we bring you the ceremony of the lighting of the torches. Aloha.

0: Listen. Adventure and romance are calling you. Come to the South Pacific. Come to the islands of paradise. But beware. At any moment, paradise can become an inferno. ABC TV proudly presents James Michener's outstanding series of hour-long dramas, Adventures in Paradise, starring Gardner McKay in the rugged, virile portrayal that has made him one of television's outstanding personalities. Captain Adam Troy of the schooner Kiki, who knew the sea was like a woman.
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0: Fascinating, unforgettable.

0: That's steel guitarist Lionel Wendling, Wailea Beach, on the Retro Cocktail Hour. Before that, the Johnny Gibbs Orchestra and Adventures in Paradise, the theme music composed by Lionel Newman for the TV series of that name. Also, Paul Mark and his orchestra with Lovely White Picake. It's from the album 12 and a Half Geishas Must Be Right, 1963. Before that, a recording from Florida's famous Tiki Gardens, a theme park near Indian Shores on Florida's west coast. Trader Frank ran the place and emceed the Polynesian shows. There was an album made there in the mid-60s, and if you're lucky enough to find a copy, be prepared to pay several hundred bucks for this one. It's the Retro Cocktail Hour. I'm Darryl Brogdon with our All Exotica show, a little tropical getaway we do every year about this time. You can listen to the show on demand at retrococktail.org.
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That's Mr. Bongo, Jack Costanzo and his orchestra Equinox, a tune he wrote for his album Mr. Bongo Has Brass, 1956. Welcome to the Retro Cocktail Hour, where the music is, of course, always shaken, not stirred. Daryl Brogdon here at that secure, undisclosed location we call the Underground Martini Bunker. In this hour, we'll go under the sea with Les Baxter, while the fabulous Flamingo Brothers go beyond the sea. There's also jungle jazz with Buddy Collette, the Hypnotiques play Cal Jader, and there's Private Eye Jazz by Henry Mancini and the Hollywood Film Orchestra. Ever wish your life had background music? I mean, that way you could understand what the heck is going on. Well, consider this the background music for your life. The Retro Cocktail Hour.

Do You Want to Dance? Bobby Freeman, here in the Retro Cocktail Hour. He was just 17 when he recorded that tune, which got to number 2 on Billboard's pop chart in 1958. This comes from a compilation album called Mambo in the Mainstream, which is a collection of mambo-influenced tunes from the 1950s and 60s by folks like Rosemary Clooney, Bill Haley and the Comets, and Louis Prima. Still to come on the Retro Cocktail Hour, we'll hear Les Baxter on Jewels of the Sea, plus Arthur Lyman and 101 Strings. Next, though, the Hypnotiques. This is a quartet from Las Vegas who play regularly at the Golden Tiki in Sin City. You can find their recordings online at bandcamp.com. Here's a tune that was written and first performed by vibraphonist Cal Jader, which is a favorite of Exotica bands everywhere. This is Black Orchid.

the Retro Cocktail Hour with the fabulous Flamingo Brothers and Beyond the Sea. Originally, they were called the Fabulous Pink Flamingos, but they had to change their name when they found out there was another band called the Pink Flamingos. Before that, Les Baxter and his orchestra from Jewels of the Sea with a gorgeous tune called Sunken City. In fact, all the tunes on this album are pretty sweet. It's like Claude Debussy made an Exotica record. Also in that set, a band known as the What Four, which might be the greatest band name ever, and something called Night Surf. It appears there were two or three bands by the name What Four, including an all-female rock band from New York City in the mid-60s, and a garage band in Ohio as well. You're listening to the Retro Cocktail Hour, on the air again from the Underground Martini Bunker. I'm Daryl Brogdon, and soon we'll hear from Richard Heyman's album Voodoo, which is a little bit of that music I like to call spooky exotica. It's ahead in the next 30. Now here's the great Arthur Lyman. After leaving the original Martin Denny band, he formed his own group, and he had a hit record in 1958 with Taboo, which got to number 6 on the charts. Here's Taboo.

That's Don Nuzzo and Friend with Tiki Cat, a tune from the album of that name. Don's got several albums with an Exotica flavor. You can find them all at Amazon.com. And we heard South Sea Island Magic, done by 101 Strings. It's from 1958, originally on the album called I'm in the Mood. Thanks again for joining us here at the Retro Cocktail Hour, where in just a few minutes, there's Jungle Jazz by the Buddy Collette Chico Hamilton Sextet from a classic 50s album called Tanganyika. I'm Daryl Brogdon, and the Retro Cocktail Hour is here every week on awesome stations all over the place, including KSJD in Cortez, Colorado, WXLU Radio Lex in Lexington, Kentucky, and Jefferson Public Radio, serving listeners in Southern Oregon and Northern California. 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

That's music for Voodoo from the Retro Cocktail Hour. In fact, it's called Voodoo, and it's from the album of that name by Richard Heyman. He was the principal arranger for the Boston Pops Orchestra for over 30 years. He also did a number of albums on his own, including this one from 1960. We've got music for the original Peter Gunn coming up in this half hour, along with a Hollywood film noir orchestra with what they do best. Okay, so let's travel back in time to 1956. Johnny Otis, who was a band leader, a record producer, a multi-instrumentalist, had his own record label called Dig, based in L.A. Dig Records featured an album in 1956 called Tanganyika, and it's by the Buddy Collette Chico Hamilton Sextet. This is just a fabulous band, and on this album, they get into some exotica-flavored tunes, or what were then called jungle numbers. Here's one composed by Buddy Collette called Green Dream.

Henry Mancini, Session at Pete's Pad, a tune from the original Peter Gunn album, 1959. Of course, the music was for the TV show, and the record was the first to win a Grammy for Album of the Year in 1959. Also, Minor Riff, played by Pete Rugolo and his orchestra. It's a tune that he co-wrote with Stan Kenton for Stan's band in the mid-1940s. This is on the album Rugolo Plays Kenton. This is the Retro Cocktail Hour coming at you from right here at the Underground Martini Bunker. I'm Daryl Brogdon with the Hollywood Film Orchestra coming up. Say, if you dig the tunes here, why not check out Retro Cocktail Radio, our 24/7 streaming channel that plays continuous episodes of this here show. 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

That's the always awesome June Christie, Intrigue, the theme song for Robert Mitchum film in 1956, Foreign Intrigue. That's June with the Pete Rugolo Orchestra. Well, as it must for all of us, the end has come. Or at least the end of this round of the Retro Cocktail Hour. I'm Daryl Brogdon, inviting you to join us again here at the Underground Martini Bunker for the music that's always served shaken, not stirred. 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We'll leave you now with a Hollywood Film Orchestra, whose first album is called Dark Passages. And as their name might suggest, this is a band devoted to the music of film noir. Here's the theme music by Georges Auric for what is probably the greatest caper film ever made, Rififi, about a quartet of crooks scheming to pull off a seemingly impossible heist. Aren't they all? It's on the Retro Cocktail Hour.

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just hanging out in the parking lot, and I met this guy called the Parking Lot God, and I went over to my friends to tell them about

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Heaven is a party in Modesto. Heaven is a party in the Central Valley. And you just joined a cult. He said, you just joined a cult.

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And they were, he said, those aren't shorts, those aren't pants. That's right, damn it, damn Chance. And they were insane. Those were not for sale, but he was selling them on the website.

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You don't want to go alone? That's all right, I'll be with you. But I don't want to take this journey alone either. Perhaps we can find someone to go with us. 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

0: say, Clancy?
1: Boy, that beat anything I ever saw in my life. I guess the Air Force must have tested the biggest bum they ever had.
0: Bum? Sure that wasn't an earthquake?
1: No, no. That weren't no natural earthquake. It got real quiet, and the whole sky lit up. Just like the good Lord is snapping a picture.
0: You serious?
1: It's the biggest thing I ever seen.
2: They're not doing any nuclear tests above ground.
1: I'm telling you, I had to cover my eyes. Did the cave go?
0: Well, I don't know, but I'm not going back in there to find out. You look funny when we go dust off.

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0: You're listening to Notorious Boris, Married to the Game.
1: Man, there goes the game. Hey, the game, she looking hella bad.
2: Hey, Holmes, don't mess with the game.
1: Why not?
2: Cause, man, that them Notorious Boris is married to the game.

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We ended up in Portland, Oregon, in which he ate all of my friend's casserole when we had little, we had very small portions, and she was extremely mad that he ate all of the casserole. And he said, "You never know when your next meal's going."

0: 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That's what you listen
1: to. Ah, it's in my eye.
0: That sucked. That sucked. You're listening to K-Foot. With beer in the eye, you're listening to K-Foot.
2: I know it's not normal to want to kill, but I also know that I am no longer

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2: Make the hullabaloo scene every Friday and Saturday night. 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
1: You are about to witness the epitome of insanity.
2: Notorious B.O.R.I.S. presents The Conservatorship. 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

0: 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His first album is called 5150. The second album is 5250. And then the conservative.
1: You can't leave your front door unlocked anymore. You can't walk down Main Street at night. 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Mr. Urban Renewer, that didn't quite do her. 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

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He had a news. 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They just left old scatter on, you know. 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Now he went down there and started to talk to this old man's story. This rope dropped off the scatter on, and the noose began to walk off, and they just reached the door and set it still, you man. And that noose fell out. And then they started to run away, and they dragged him along with our field. And he showed up that he got to the top of that field, and they were trying to get to his knife. And he dropped the guy, and he only was in the rock. But not the old man down.

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11: Here comes the beep. Hey, you know, I'm just like listening to your station, even though it says that it's coming soon on your message, but it's obviously like playing right now. Thought that your algorithm was only supposed to play Casey Chisholm every 45 minutes. And it seems to me that every third song is a 10-minute instrumental space orgasm from Casey Chisholm. I don't know if you need to look into your computer analytics and punch in some numbers and keys and get it dialed in, but it's a little heavy on the orgasms this Sunday evening. Thank you. Goodbye.
12: Hey, how's it going? I was just calling to see what you guys were all about. Drove by this place in Felton. Felt a little spooky. Had some Bigfoot sightings the night prior. Just thought you might want to check it out. Thank you.
13: Hey, this is Jen with KFUT and Revamp Recyclery and Tuolumne County Arts. And we are about to get ready for the Handmade Parade coming up Saturday, October 3rd, in Jamestown, California, at Roca Park. The parade starts at dusk, and we have the parade this year. The theme is going to be a circus. So we're going to have circus-themed games, and we're going to have fire breathers, jugglers, and sword swallowers, and all kinds of fun stuff. So you should come out to Jamestown on Saturday, October 3rd.
14: So I was in the woods exploring, going fishing, and I was casting my rod out. I got about 3 salmon. They're about 5 inches long. And then I was in the horizon. I was looking at over the horizon, the trees, and I see a big hairy-looking feller. I was just like, man, that dude needs to shave his legs. But apparently it was not, because I saw his hair, and his hair was going down to about his ass, and he didn't have a shirt on or pants. Oh, my God. That thing would destroy somebody. He was real big. He was coming towards me. I ran. I just left my stuff and jumped in the lake and swam as far as I could. But I don't know. That felt scary. I hope you find him.
9: 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Leave your public service announcement, community event, or Bigfoot sighting, and we will do our best to share it with the community. 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

right, anything, right, anything, right, anything, right, anything, right, anything, right, anything, right, anything, right, anything, right, anything, right, anything, right, anything, right, anything, right, anything, right, anything, right, anything, right, anything, right, anything, right, anything, right, anything, right, anything, right, anything, right, anything, right, anything, right, anything, right, anything, right, anything, right, anything, right, anything, right, anything, right, anything, right, anything, right, anything, right, anything, right, anything, right, anything, right, anything, right, anything, right, anything, right, anything, right, anything, right, anything, right, anything, right, anything, right, anything, right, anything, right, anything, right, anything, right, anything, right, anything, right, anything, right, anything, right, anything, right, anything, right, anything, right, anything, right, anything, right, anything, right, anything, right, anything, right, anything, right, anything, right, anything, right, anything, right, anything, right, anything, right, anything, right, anything, right, anything, right, anything, right, anything, right, anything, right, anything, right, anything, right, anything, right, anything, right, an

Record a message at a tone. When you're finished, hang up or press pound. When you're finished, hang up or press pound. Hang up or press pound for more.

Right, anything, right, anything, right, anything, right, anything, right, anything, right, anything, right, anything, right, anything, right, anything, right, anything, right, anything, right, anything, right, anything, right, anything, right, anything, right, anything, right, anything, right, anything, right, anything, right, anything, right, anything, right, anything, right, anything, 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anything, right, anything, right, anything, right, anything, right, anything, right, anything, right, anything, right, anything, right, anything, right, anything, right, anything, right, anything, right, anything, right, anything, right, anything, right, anything, right, anything, right, anything, right, anything, right, anything, right, anything, right, anything, right, anything, right, anything, right, anything, right, anything, right, anything, right, anything, right, anything, right, anything, right, anything, right, anything, right, anything, right, anything, right, anything, 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

Hey guys, this is Uncle Lucky, and you are listening to Nightly Noise here on KFUT 89.5 FM Twain Heart, where we have gathered basically the most obscure, harsh, and strange recordings we could. This is off of a prayer card sampler I picked up from this noise group out of Modesto that's been putting on rad shows in the valley. And this was a standout track. This is Hank Ruby with his track Nightgown. It's a standout track because it was the only track of the 20 tracks that had discernible vocals. And the guy rapping over harsh noise is pretty rad, pretty different. And so let's take a listen.

to all the favorites. 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What's the issue? Why'd you place your anger towards me? 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

eyes look up and down, mouth goes from smile to frown, from streetwear to nightgowns, turning werewolf, I howl at the moon. 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What's the point of sin when God never shined his light on where I'm living in? Only thing here is time to wait. Wait for something better. 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It's only bills in my mail. Spam in my folder. 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I penetrate through this hell just to sit on a shelf and wait for you to give me help. Blood leaking out the ear. My body filled with fear. I can't appear calm. Take the wheel and steer off the dirt road. Seeds grow into a beautiful garden.

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0: He's dead. 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
2: With the invention of tape, for the first time, a high-quality linear recording medium could be easily edited. This was a revolution in recording.
3: Music concrete is music built out of found sound. So you'll be applying musical techniques and musical theory to non-musical sound.
2: So music concrete is what the Parisians called music which is cut from real sounds, recorded by a microphone. Electronic music, on the other hand, uses oscillators and no microphones. It uses generators to generate it. Personally, I find these distinctions a bit academic. I don't care. I'll mix and match. I'll use some electronics and some real sounds.
3: Tristram developed the techniques. Well, I mean, he was way ahead of his time. And he was experimenting with these techniques from the early 50s.
2: But as private studios went, I think mine was probably one of the best in Britain. The BBC were fairly slow off the mark, you see. They didn't start their radiophonic workshop until probably 1957 or so. I mean, composers often came to me who couldn't handle electronics at all, and they would lean on me to come and get me to do sounds for them in my studio. But very often, I would come to a point of working on something where I wanted a certain sort of filter or a certain sort of gadget, which I hadn't got. So I would stop being a composer for the time being and become an engineer for a couple of days, design this new thing, build it. It probably wouldn't work the first time. Test it, get it right, and put it together, and then get on with the piece. Electronic music seemed to have no limits. You get right away from saying, this is in the key of E flat, you know. You can use any pitch you like. You don't talk about C, you talk about a frequency. We all dreamt about in the early days that it was a music sans frontières. It had no boundaries. Instrumental music has, unfortunately, boundaries by the pitch of the instrument, you know. The piano will only go so far up and down, and no instrument will exceed its range in that way. In electronic music, you can theoretically go from the highest notes you can hear to the lowest notes you can hear, the entire audio range. People didn't take it seriously at first. I couldn't get any royalties on it, for example, from the Performing Rights Society, because they said it's not music.
3: I think a lot of his early electronic music with Doctor Who, he did the very first Dalek story in 1963. It was totally uncompromising.

0: And so you had audience who maybe wouldn't listen to this kind of electronic music or would dismiss it as, you know, rubbish or plinky plonky or whatever. They were quite happy to be terrified by it for half an hour every Saturday night. So the influence it had was a subversive one. It was introducing this kind of music and sound to audiences by stealth.
1: Electronic music was seen in Britain in this period, you know, the late 60s, as a totally weird thing. People would be exposed to it through shows like Doctor Who, but I think to make the transition to this being a form of entertainment that's kind of enjoyable, that was a huge leap.
2: You haven't lived, you haven't got a tape recorder.
3: But in the 60s, were sort of at a peak of our belief in science and technology, trips to the moon, trips to Mars, nuclear power stations.
4: In terms of the scientific revolution.
1: So there's a famous speech by the British Prime Minister, Harold Wilson.
4: The Britain that is going to be forged in the white heat of this revolution will be no place for restrictive practices or for outdated methods on either side of industry.
1: That Britain was going to move ahead with science and technology. If you think of electronic music in that context, it kind of fits in. You know, here was the science and technology of music being pushed to the next level.
5: I don't know quite how I came into electronic music itself. I like doing experimental music by recording sounds. And it was very early on that I realized that cutting tape was a hopeless procedure and that really this had to be done in a more sensible way. And this was the beginning of a digital age.
1: Because the way that electronic music was made back then was with essentially quarter-inch tape, and that's a very time-consuming process. So I think a lot of people, including Peter, were thinking, if only we could have an electronic way of doing this where we could make one sound after another, and that device that makes one sound after another is called the sequencer.
5: So my first searches were to get somebody who could design a sequencer. But nobody seemed to be able to do it until somebody said that I should go and see David Copper.
6: A friend of mine gave me a crystal set and that started me on electronics, putting aerials out of the window, risking death by lightning.
1: Peter had some technical ability, but David Cockrell, as Peter would describe him, was his kind of electronic genius.
5: I would say it's a mad idea. Can we have this? I want this. And he would produce it. He would understand exactly what my pathetic way of putting something was. He would be able to interpret it into a concrete electronic idea and make the bloody thing. And it worked. And very soon he realized that what we needed, the ultimate sequencer, was not going to be something which he could build or another engineer could build, but would be quite simply a digital computer.
6: Well, the DDP-8 mini computer was the first cheap computer. Cheap at that time was £5,000, which was 14 and 12, as much as a house.
5: I was lucky in those days to have a rich wife.
7: In his garden shed, and it's called Digital PDP 8/S. Yes, it's a computer, and it has a hobby too, composing music. Peter helps with the ideas, but the actual performance is all digital.
5: Process control. That's exactly what we want. We want process control, different sounds, so that one would follow another, or a combination of them would be heard together.
6: We wanted to make innovative music, sounds that nobody had made before.
3: And Peter Sinopoulos was using computers in a way that would become commonplace in the mid-80s. He was doing it almost 20 years earlier, with equipment that was not designed for
8: listening.
3: And he and his colleague,
8: Decay.

Yeah.

0: studio that could be sold.
1: And I thought that perhaps we could all work together and make something which was very profitable.
2: We were approached by the Australian composer, Don Banks.
0: He was an avant-garde composer who wanted an electronic box of tricks.
2: And I built the box, and David filled it up with electronics.
3: And the VCS3 was the first synthesizer in Europe.
4: So it's very, very rare for a whole new class of instruments to come along, and that's what the synthesizer is. So in that extent, I think it's one of the pivotal moments in 20th century musical instrument history, the invention of the synthesizer. It's been invented in America by Bob Mohler, Peter Zenobia, Tristan Ricchieri, and David Cole. A unique part of this by building VCS3, the very first synthesizer. Aspiring rock musicians, experimental people, never dreamed that they could own a synthesizer. Suddenly it's within their price range that they afford this piece of equipment.

0: for one of the kind of unique London bands who bought a VCS3 synthesizer. It was a band called Hawkwind, started by Dave Brock, who was a busker. And Hawkwind had this incredible psychedelic space sound.
1: I mean, what we were doing very basic riffs, you know, just a ding ding ding. Sorry, we were actually used to practice on audiences, but what we're talking about is using, you know, just a ding ding ding. Sorry, we were actually used to practice on audiences, but what we're talking about is using these, you can actually get...

0: expanding your consciousness, and here was this wonderful new instrument that could almost take you on this magical trip. And you never knew quite for sure what you were going to get out of this instrument. It was very capricious. You'd mess around, but some of the sounds were horrible. It could be a bad trip, but some of the sounds would just sort of be heavenly and would be just beautiful and take you away. And then I think the performers of the synthesizer, they described the VCS3 in particular, which had an incredible range of sounds, as like acid, sort of like an electronic form of the drug acid.
1: We used to record a lot of our earlier albums under the influence of LSD, because we used to reckon that all the sound frequencies that we used to get were key sort of things on people. When people were tripping, they'd feel the same thing as what we did. So, yeah, that's what we used to do in the early days. Obviously, as you get older, you stop taking it, of course, I might add, you know. Because we had very, very revolutionary equipment and a very revolutionary studio, we attracted top people of all kinds. As a result of which, they started adopting some of the ideas that had up to that point been very much in sort of the boutique electronic studio.
0: Slowly, people's soundscape was expanding. First of all, through feedback of Jimi Hendrix, suddenly people realized, hey, this is a new way of experiencing sound, and, you know, bands that we're into, like the Pink Floyd doing, they sort of crept up. The sound of the Pink Floyd is always associated in my mind with the EMS synthesizers, the VCS3s,
2: much faster than a human could ever play it. They got this new, very innovative sound.
0: And this sort of track is sort of bubbling along. You hear the EMS 256 sequencer. It engenders a feeling of paranoia, technology out of control. EMS equipment had enormous impact for musicians who really knew electronic music. Kraftwerk, famous German band, bought EMS gear, Tangerine Dream. Tonto's expanding headband bought EMS gear for use with Stevie Wonder. But many other bands, Brian Eno bought his first synthesizer, was a VCS3. And that's one of the great sounds of early Roxy music, is Brian Eno's synthesizer.

people didn't know what to call the early operators of synthesizers. Were they engineers or were they musicians? Were they, well, some albums have been described as madcap scientists. Nobody knows what to call these guys. It's a new instrument. Peter's marriage to Victoria broke up when she was in the

video back.

it's 1971, the year of the first microprocessor, the year Walt Disney World opens for business, and the year Alan Shepard played golf on the moon. But it was also a time when humble engineers conversed with musicians who were at the forefront of technology. These two very different groups of people were speaking of the future. And by 1971, the sound of the future was largely created by one instrument, the Minimoog. Hello. You don't know who I am. And really, why would that matter when I'm surrounded by such elegant machines such as these? And it was the predecessor of these machines, the Minimoog Model D, that changed the face of popular music around the world. Suddenly, the Minimoog seemed to be everywhere. It was quickly embraced by the gods of the new progressive rock, where fantastic imagery and futuristic sounds were the order of the day. But the Minimoog wasn't only the domain of long-haired rockers in flowing capes. It was also represented in every major musical genre of the decade. Jazz heavies like Chick Corea used the Minimoog to invent a new method of soloing, bending notes courtesy of the pitch wheel, a radical new controller design that set the instrument apart in the eyes of performers. Kraftwerk, that legendary German band of electronic pioneers, used the Minimoog to craft their vision of tomorrow.

groundbreaking 1974 single Autobahn laid down the foundations for all electronic pop that followed. But it wasn't just musicians who were interested in the future that turned to the Mini Moog for its sound. Reggae superstar Bob Marley brought the Mini Moog to his flavor of roots music when the band first turned up in the UK to perform on the BBC.

And as the decade drew to a close, rock futurists such as Gary Numan opted to feature the Mini Moog and synthesizers like it while stepping completely away from organic instruments entirely.

0: Before it made its way to the stage, however, the Mini Moog found its origins here. On a small main street in the sleepy town of Trumansburg, New York, the future of music was being soldered together one circuit at a time. R.A. Moog Incorporated began as a cottage industry that made guitar amplifiers and an odd electronic instrument that you didn't even have to touch to play, called the theremin. But as pop culture came to a boil in the mid-60s, so did the ideas in the head of one Dr. Robert A. Moog. By the end of the decade, his name would be known the world over because of a new modular instrument that he and his tiny workforce created on modest wooden tables and benches, the synthesizer. The Mini Moog was smaller and infinitely more portable than the groundbreaking modular systems that had made Dr. Robert Moog's name synonymous with synthesizers. The idea? To create a device that would take the sonic power of the mammoth Moog synthesizers and put it in the hands of keyboard players everywhere. And one of those men who was there alongside Bob Moog when this magnificent instrument was born was Bill Hemsath, one of Moog Music's earliest engineers. Out of spare parts lying around his attic office, Hemsath assembled the first Mini Moog prototype during his lunch breaks, the Model A.
1: I'd open my desk drawers, take an apple out of one, and take a module out of the other. Now, my office was up on the second floor, and I was next to the graveyard, and that's where Bob tossed stuff that was junk, but maybe we could use it someday. There was a 5-octave keyboard, but he would steal keycaps off of the treble end for, you know, replace chipped and broken ones. The number of remaining keycaps determined the size of the keyboard, and it turned out to be 3 octaves. So I hacksawed that down, and there was just a little bitty notch left in the left cheek, and I needed something there. Well, how about a slide pot? That would fit. So, you know, the forerunner of the wheel was that slide pot, just to fill in the space in the left cheek. And then there was an upper console case, 4 feet long, but the end was broken out. We take the upper console, cut it down to match, and with a little bit of fudging, it fit. I could get, how many modules was that? About a half a dozen across. I was able to find everything in the junk except for a 901, oscillator controller. I had to steal that from the stock room and bolted them together. This was the first time in history that a keyboard was bolted to a synthesizer.
0: Over the next 2 years, 3 more prototypes were made and a number of futuristic designs were considered. But in the end, a simple wooden case cut from walnut boards was deemed to be the perfect presentation for this revolutionary instrument. From its inception, when musicians speak of the Mini Moog, the talk is about its unique sonic characteristics. As Bill Hemsath tells it, that sound was partially the result of a minor miscalculation on the part of one of his colleagues.
1: Our instrument had punch to it because we inadvertently overdrove the filter like crazy. Jim Scott did the filter and voltage-controlled amplifiers. He made a calculation error, and he overdrove the filters by 10, 12, 15 dB, something like that. And nobody knew that until a month or two after we started in production. Everybody said, leave it alone. Yes. The other one is that back in, this is 1970 roughly, integrated circuits were horrible. You don't put audio through one of those rotten integrated circuits in those days. And so I purposely kept the whole audio path, discrete transistors, and lovely, lovely sound. So it's the overdrive and the use of discrete transistors throughout the whole shebang. Nowadays we have good audio integrated circuits, but not back then.
0: It was those slight deviations that gave the Mini Moog its characteristic sound and caught the imaginations of musicians the world over. At the time, no one knew it, but those were the first steps of the synth-pop insurgency of the coming decade. It was an insurgency that began with this small wooden box to my right. But don't take my word for it, some anonymous narrator in a fetching corduroy jacket. Put the word Mini Moog into the Google machine and see how many seminal album titles you get back. You'll quickly see that our voyage doesn't end here.

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1: By talking or by writing? All right, then.

CDC News Headquarters in New York. I'm Frank Reynolds. Our great friend is on vacation. These are tonight's headlines. The unemployment rate highest level in more than 7 years. President Nixon announces new measures to help the economy. Small time subsistence labor to help curb inflation. Last month alone. The White House added the blame on last month's General Motors strike.

Thank you.

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3: Little Dan is a California rapper who's been blowing up in the SoundCloud scene with some big singles and music videos, most notably the song Betrayed. I never really took him all that seriously because I thought his songs and his music videos had kind of a goofy feel to them and had no idea that this project was coming around the corner. I was not planning on this. We're not even at the halfway point of the year yet, and this is one of the worst things I've heard all year. The beats are mostly these moody, spacey trap bangers. They have a little bit of a Young Lean feel to them, like he's definitely ripping some of his shtick off from the whole sad boy movement. And like most other rappers who have come out of this SoundCloud wave, his lyrics are pretty dumbed down, pretty simplistic, very blunt, very repetitive. But it seems like he pushes even that to a degree where it's basically unbearable. For example, the song Tick Tock, as far as Lil Xan is concerned, mostly consists of him saying Tick Tock. It's even more repetitive than Gucci Gang. Really, the only thing that gives any of these tracks credibility are the features. The 2 Chainz feature on here isn't bad. The Charlie XCX feature wasn't really anticipated by me anyway, but she manages to be a little bit of a bright spot on this album. Even the Ray Shremmerd feature is pretty decent. Like, those little boyish vocal leads at the beginning of the track actually go over pretty well and are a nice change of pace from what Lil Xan is doing on this thing. Oh, and the song Round Here. YG on that track is the only thing that gives that song credibility. Like, what are you saying on this track? What is this song about? If I go to where your hometown is, like a bunch of sad white boys with like beanies over their heads and face tats and like really sad, gloomy looks are gonna approach me and just be like, "You're not from around here." And that's the thing. That's the worst thing about this project. It's just Lil Xan's voice, his delivery, just everything about his performances on this project. He sounds like he barely has a pulse half the time. All of his words, all of his flows are just really drawled out, and most of his songs don't really have much more than 10 words to their name, because I don't think he could commit more than 10 words to memory for a single track.
1: Xan's gonna play you. Xan.
3: Lil Xan's voice for me has been one of the most simultaneously grating but also boring sounds I've heard this year. It's so lifeless and uninspired and flavorless and lacking in personality, lacking in anything engaging. Like, what is so interesting about listening to this guy just creak his way through a song? He's like a creaky door that's just opening endlessly. It never finishes opening. It's just always creaking. And the Diplo song on this thing is ridiculous. How Xan ended up with this Diplo beat, and it's almost hilarious because he just sounds so out of place on this really uppity, poppy, fruity instrumental that he should have never been allowed to touch. Yeah, this record is just really confusing for me. I mean, right from the get-go, the opening track where he's saying, you know, the Xans don't make me what I am, Xans don't make me who I am. I mean, for what other purpose does this song exist other than to, I don't know, convince somebody of what's obviously the truth?
4: I mean, you've named yourself Little Xan, and at least in part you have kind of created this persona around having had issues with the drug in the past. So, I mean, at least in a way, they've kind of at least formed the persona with which you create your art. So
3: it's kind of the exact opposite of what you're saying. I can appreciate a bit of repetition or mindlessness if we're getting some kind of swap for smarter, more interesting songs like Youthful Rage or A sense of humor or something, but this album just sounds like shutting your brain off. Just power down. Because it's not particularly hype, nor does it sound very sad either. It just sounds really hollow and vacant. I mean, even on the bangers on this record, Zan doesn't really have much in the way of presence. He is a very drab figure. I mean, the most drab figure on his entire album, as pretty much every feature here and even the instrumentals themselves outshine him. Yeah, this album just sounds like having a weird friend who laughs really strangely at inappropriate times. This album sounds like somebody who never opens their eyes all the way. They're just always in a constant state of this. This thing also sounds like stumbling upon somebody who's in a stupor

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Chisel next for the end.

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I do indeed in green, explore, meet the patience, back the boomers with the new.

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I don't have tools, my hands are gone, my drill is broke. I'm the doctor, you wait on the waiting list.

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a supreme feat of strength to swim through the water glass while dragging 250 pounds something. 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
1: This message is just for you, the wife. The role you play in your husband's successful career is important and challenging, but I think his story needs a little explaining. To be a complete man, a successful man in every sense of the word, two vital factors must be present. First and most important is a wife, the kind of helpful wife with whom a man can spend the rest of his years. A man without a woman to love is not a complete man. The second thing a man needs is a career outside of his home.

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planetary poles provide direction. Venus, no goddess, goddess, in a place that got the hottest. Don't even look it back at Mercury, years too short, and days the longest. 176 Earth days from dawn to dawn. We'll be honest, let's be honest. Pit stop in Mars, that's terrestrial planet to Pluto research. Tissue samples ample, expired colonists. Rat race in space, we all in it. What you calling it, whatever. Let's get out of here, we hauling it. Past Jupiter, Earth people stupider. But New York, California, titanium tough. All these gas giant tyrants, they passing gas, overloaded, bloated, with massive appetites. Act like you not acting right for calling them out for amassing excessive molecular mass and might. Eye of the storm systems, deceptively sexy yet devastating. Suction capacity to swallow Earth whole, even the pole. Doing deep research into Uranus. Laugh at that, tells me where your brain is. Ha, ha, I bet it is. Passage through the Kuiper Belt is treacherous. Ha, ha, I bet it is. Passage through the Kuiper Belt is treacherous. Dwarf planets, glacial, volatile ice.

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Megabusive.

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Our lives from hence we'll see.

You're at the top of your game. You're at the top of your game. You're at the top of your game. You're at the top of your game. You're at the top of your game. You're at the top of your game. You're at the top of your game. You're at the top of your game. You're at the top of your game. You're at the top of your game. You're at the top of your game. You're at the top of your game. You're at the top of your game. You're at the top of your game. You're at the top of your game. You're at the top of your game. You're at the top of your game. You're at the top of your game. You're at the top of your game. You're at the top of your game. You're at the top of your game. You're at the top of your game. You're at the top of your game. You're at the top of your game. You're at the top of your game. You're at the top of your game. You're at the top of your game. You're at the top of your game. You're at the top of your game. You're at the top of your game. You're at the top of your game. You're at the top of your game. You're at the top of your game. You're at the top of your game. You're at the top of your game. You're at the top of your game. You're at the top of your game. You're at the top of your game. You're at the top of your game. You're at the top of your game. You're at the top of your game. You're at the top of your game.

take a step. You should take a step. You should take a step. You should take a step. I'm at the top of my game. I'm at the top of my game. I'm at the top of my game. I'm at the top of my game. I'm at the top of my game. The top of my game. I'm at the top of my game. I'm at the top of my game. Is it enough? Where's the information?

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closer to it all. He's not looking outwards, he's looking to within, but there is a man somewhere closer than we've ever been.

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6: Oh, hi. I saw your sign over here in Pinecrest, and, you know, I didn't see him just recently. I saw him over there here about 2019. I believe that was the year over on C-23. That was the campsite. And I know I seen him. It wasn't quite morning, but it wasn't night. But the shadows, I seen them up in a tree. But that's what I saw. And I know I saw it. And I saw the sign, and I felt like it was a sign for me to come and call and tell you about it. But I seen Bigfoot. He real.
7: 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It's Tuesday at noon, and there's a huge line of traffic on Phoenix Lake Road. And slowly I realize what it is. 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
8: 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Anyways, I'm a faithful one. 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Except for I love listening to Sasquatch Chronicles. I think he's killing it. All right. Have a good day. Glad to know there's a hotline. All right. Thank you.
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9: After a week, it was time to leave Fort Laramie and journey on. The Oregon Trail crossed the Rockies by way of South Pass, the lowest point on the Great Divide. Along the way, they started to climb higher and higher. The poor livestock began to strain. The wagons groaned as wheels split in two. Many of the wagons were just too heavy. Along the trail, folks tossed out precious things that had seemed so important when they left back east. A fancy table, a spinning wheel, a metal cook stove, all abandoned to lighten the load over the mountains. One woman wailed as a small crate of her grandmother's china crashed to the rocks below. She allowed herself to take one cup and saucer. With hopes of building a new future, people gave up family treasures, leaving pieces of their history on the trail. One night, the McCorkles and Tarone huddled near a campfire when they heard a long and loud blood-curdling cry. Sadie and Abby both jumped into Ma's lap while Pa and Tarone grabbed their rifles and stood staring into the night. Two yellow eyes stared back, a mountain lion. Pa aimed and fired. Tarone grabbed a burning stick as the two men slowly ventured out to investigate. Sadie opened her eyes wide to peer into the dark. When the men returned, they were dragging the dead mountain lion and the half-eaten carcass of a mountain sheep. "Poor thing," cried Sadie as Abby wept into Ma's chest. But Pa replied, "Better this mountain lion grab that sheep than grab one of you." The next day, two pelts sprinkled with salt were strung up on simple racks, strapped to their wagon. Sadie saw Tarone cleaning the old knife and returning it to its sheath. It took 6 weeks to cross the Rockies from Fort Laramie. They had left St. Joseph 4 months ago. Now the wagon train set sights for Fort Hall and the Snake River. Sadie looked at her parents. Pa stood hunched and weary. Poor Ma, her face was dirty, her hands all rough, her hair quickly brushed aside with clothes tattered and torn. Even little Abby looked a fright, with matted hair and a raggedy dress. Sadie felt her own hair. It was tangled and scraggly. She could barely remember her last hot bath all those weeks ago at Fort Laramie. She longed to sink into a steamy, hot, soapy tub, a chance to wash her hair. Sadie missed a fresh bed and clean clothes. She wanted to sit down and eat at a real table with a proper tablecloth and sip tea from one of her great-grandmother's china teacups. One evening, the wagon train captain took out his logbook, one he had kept for nearly 1,200 miles. He wrote, "On this afternoon, we arrived at Fort Hall in Oregon country, August 7th, 1850. Hot baths, rest, and a chance to resupply." The next day, Sadie, clean as a whistle, wandered into the little trading post where she spotted a steel knife for sale. "Our own blacksmith made that blade," said the shopkeeper. "Every man needs one." Sadie ran to get Pa. She showed that new knife to him. "Please, can we get it for Tarone?" At the campfire that night, Sadie stood tall. "Tarone, our family has a present for you." Sadie handed him a bundle tied with one of her hair ribbons. Tarone, surprised but smiling, unwrapped the sturdy knife. He held the firm bone handle and tested the knife's sharp edge. Then Tarone told the story of his old knife. "Long ago, the Wyandot chief got this knife from a white man, the first he had ever met. My people had never seen any metal before. Our knives were chipped from stone. The man was French, a trapper. This knife has been handed down through our clan since tall trees first planted their seeds. Now I can give my old friend a rest and use this new knife. You have brought me into your clan, McCorkles. Tishume, thank you." Ma and Pa held each other's hands. Abby gave Tarone a hug while Sadie beamed in the fire's glow. Their time at Fort Hall was bittersweet. New friends would soon travel in different directions. At this point, the Oregon-bound pioneers, mostly farmers and homesteaders, would turn northwest, and those heading to California to seek their fortunes in the gold fields would make their trek on the California Trail. There were long goodbyes, promises to write letters, and as many barrels of fresh water as the wagons could manage.

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Some of it will be from the 90s, some of it will be really sad, and I hope that you will enjoy it.

0: all, it's Zach here with K-Foot, and it's time to check in with the community. That's right, let's go to the Foot Phone and see what our community has to say. 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
2: 911, what are you reporting?
3: We got someone or something crawling around out here.
2: Did you see what it was? Was it a person or an animal or?
3: I can't tell. All I know is that my sensor light came on and I just happened to glimpse and see this thing running across the yard. A good sized man or something. It looks like a man. I don't know what it was. Just it ran across the yard.
2: Okay. You've had problems in the neighborhood before?
3: Yeah, my dog was killed here just recently. I don't know what it was. Whatever it is, it's running. I couldn't catch it if I was going to chase it. But whatever it was standing up. I'm out here looking through the window now and I don't see anything. I don't want to go outside. Jesus Christ, you better...
2: Sir?
3: Deal!
2: Hello?
3: Get somebody out here.
2: What's going on now, sir?
3: That son of a bitch is about 6 foot nine, I don't know.
2: Do you see him now, sir?
3: Yes, I'm looking right at him.
2: Uh-oh. Okay, hang on.
3: He's right...
2: Is he in your yard, sir?
3: Yeah, God, he's big.
2: Okay, what's he doing in your yard?
3: He's looking at me.
2: Oh, and the guy is on foot. This...
3: I don't know what... It's a big... Real big person. That's all I can say.
2: Okay, but it is a person.
3: I'd say it was a person, somebody really big. But he's all in black.
2: Is he a black male or a white male? Did you actually see whether, or was he just wearing black?
3: He's all black and he's big. He is big.
4: Yeah, so I was out backpacking, doing some squatch hunting and all that sort of stuff, and decided to use some of these Mountain House. Ultra lightweight meals. So I just thought I'd do a bit of a PSA because these things are terrible. I would not get them even if you're out squatch hunting for miles and miles and days on end. Because yeah, they're light, but man, they don't taste good. I opened this thing up and I guess it was biscuits and gravy, and I mean, I don't know if there are croutons in there or what. They're drying croutons. I mean, those things had some crunch to them. I thought I was gonna break a tooth. So sitting here trying to eat this Mountain House meal, I think is what it's called, the light ones, and yeah, just, I mean, it was all powdery, and like I said, like croutons or something, I think it was supposed to be the biscuits, I'm not sure, but it was just all full of powder, and man, it dried out my mouth, and I don't know, the little seasoning packet they put in there had some sort of like gel, I guess it was just old, I don't know, it kind of helped moisten it up a bit, but man, you got to have like a gallon of water to drink with one of those things, because they are just super dry, but so not worth it. Okay, happy hunting. Bye.
5: Hey, this is Richard, and I was walking around at the junction, and I saw a poster for an event that's actually going to be, looks like in Jamestown on the 29th of August. It's from the Humane Society and the Motherlode Art Association, and they're doing a paint party where you can choose your subject, paint a shelter dog or cat, get guided to paint, and there's food and beverage included, and it's on Saturday from 2 to 4:30, Saturday the 29th. That's Picasso Masterpieces by MLAA and the Humane Society. $45 member tickets or $55 public tickets, and they say to find out more, go to HSOTC, which is Humane Society of Tuolumne County, .org.
6: Hello, my name is Dewey McDurag. I live in Toronto, Canada, but I moved here and I saw your cute little poster, and I saw a Bigfoot because I was here eating a chocolate banana split. And I looked over at that tree over there, and I saw a Bigfoot literally in the tree. He was, like, climbing it, and I don't know what he was doing up there, but I know what he was doing up there, but he was kind of, like, gyrating, and I don't really know what to do. I don't know what to do. And I'd really appreciate it if you called me back, because I'm really scared, and I'm a minor, and I'm not supposed to be seen in public.
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1: The McCorkles and their friend Tyrone eventually made it over the Sierra, arriving in Hangtown, Placerville, California, in early October 1850. With them came the last members of their once formidable wagon train. Even the wagon train captain made the journey and decided to stay put. For almost a year, Tom and Tyrone worked a claim together. Mr. Walker had a claim nearby, with Fred and Charles doing hard, dirty work. From time to time, they hit pay dirt, but most days the pickings were slim. One day, Tyrone announced that soon he would move on to find his family. Tom said he understood, and then he shared his own news. Mary and I think we'll go back to raising apples, this time right here near Placerville. We'll use our share of the gold to buy a plot of land. Blackjack and Buster managed to survive the journey, so at least I've got myself a pair of oxen to pull up tree stumps and rocks. Mr. Walker's boys, they're free men now. Maybe I can hire them on to help. They can use those mining shovels to dig tree holes for planting. And Mary, she wants to start a school. In the fall of 1851, Tyrone journeyed north to Ophir City, soon to be known as Oroville, looking for his kinsmen. These men had struck a claim on the Feather River. He journeyed up into the high country, where he found the Wyandotte Mining Company at Wyandotte Camp. He worked with his cousins looking for gold. After a spell, he wrote to his own brothers urging them to come west. "Mining goes better when we work together. Come, be with us, Wyandotte men of the Great Lakes in California." Some months later, he got a letter. His brothers would head west in mid-April. Just before winter in 1852, Tyrone's brothers arrived after a long ordeal of travel and passage over the Sierra Nevada mountain range. His brothers, Tarje and Riantacha, ran to him, grabbing Tyrone for a big bear hug and calling out in Wyandotte, "Kwe, Omataru, hello, dear brother, we are still friends." They danced, drummed, sang, and told stories. Old Wyandotte tales and wild tales of their journey. "The Lakota, they stole our horses," Tarje declared. "We had to walk into their camp and proclaim that those horses belonged to Indians, Wyandotte." Riantacha laughed. "When they saw our brown faces and we showed them our wampum beads that hold our stories, they gave our horses back." For more than a year, the men of Wyandotte Mining Company worked and toiled. They found the Great Mother Lode, but it wasn't made of gold. That treasure proved to be the love and respect they had for one another. After 18 months, most of the men took the few gold nuggets they had mined and headed back east, leaving California. They returned to Kansas and Missouri to farm and be with their tribe. Tyrone's brothers, Tarje and Riantacha, helped start a new ferry on the Missouri River, where for several years more pioneers crossed, still heading west to California. But Tyrone remained, scraping by with pick and pan. For many years he lingered in the mining camps, meeting people from all over the world, swapping tales of the great gold rush, until the mining gave out and it seemed that only ghosts remained. He often thought about the McCorkles and their girls, and that year that they journeyed together crossing over land. Years just kept peeling away, so one day Tyrone decided to continue his journey. A few days later, he set foot on soft sand and gazed out at the great Pacific Ocean. He was Wyandot. He had come to stand at the edge of the world.
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2: All right. We're going to start this new show. It's called Classical for Beginners. This is the first hour. I'm your host, Jimmy XS. And I'm a beginner in classical myself. And so, is it okay to say this would be like the blind leading the blind? Beethoven was deaf by the time he died, and he had his hearing in the beginning of his writing symphonies, but he started losing his hearing over time. And I think we're going to talk about Beethoven's Fifth Symphony right now, and we're going to listen to it as well, and because it's generally regarded as, one of the cornerstones of all of Western music. So this is a good place to start. And you probably are familiar with the one part of it. It's the opening motif. And a motif is something that it repeats over and over. And it doesn't even have to be, in music. It could be in art or a painting or movies or whatever. And so when this one starts out, it's got this motif that you're probably going to recognize. And I think something that was new here is he took this motif. There's four movements. This was during the classical era of classical music. And all right, like the most popular, or the one when they're talking about eras of classical music, the earliest would be, say, Baroque, 1600 to 1750. Then the classical eras from 1750 to 1820 or so. And that stuff is pretty strict. And then the Romantic era starts around 1820 on to like 1900, and then basically 1900 and until today is just like 20th century or modern classical music. So anyway, Beethoven finished writing his third symphony, I think, and then so he started on this, the Fifth Symphony, and then he was working on a couple other ones at the same time. And then I think in 1804 he started writing this, and then he finished in 1808 and debuted it, in December of 1808. So and it was cold, and he also debuted his sixth symphony as well that same night. And it was a really cold place, and it went on for 4 hours. And so I guess it wasn't really well received at first because people were all burned out and stuff. So the Fifth Symphony has four movements, which is like, symphonies, which was one of the most popular, there's sonatas and concertos and stuff. And so the symphonies during the classical era usually had three or four movements. And this is during the classical era, but there's some elements of the Romantic era, which basically Beethoven ushered in. And then with more, you know, expressive and emotional type music, instead of this more rigid and structured stuff going on. And he reintroduces some of the ideas from the first movement in the fourth movement, which was unusual. I don't know if anyone did it before this symphony. And so also it starts, you know, the beginning is the first movement is in C minor, and that is, you know, minor chords are like our darkness and despair and you know, bummer. And then by the time he gets to the final movement of the piece, it's in C major, and he's like, bah, you know, into the light, man, and triumph. That is Beethoven's Fifth Symphony. And so, you know, that was like in 1808, say, he debuted that. And he was actually conducting it as well, the debut. And then, since then, there's been... It's one of the most popular symphonies, really, on Earth, I would think. You know, but there's people, you know, there's the critics, and there's the people who, you know, are fans of classical music, and they're all like, I prefer his Ninth Symphony. You know, a lot of people say that, and it's not even unusual to hear someone say that, so... We'll check that one out later. But anyway, this recording is the conductor is Carlos Keebler, and it was recorded in 1975. And this is on the Deutsche Grammophon record label, coincidentally the oldest record label in the world. And so this particular recording is what is referred to as a reference recording, because there's other versions, other symphonies in other cities, you know, performing Beethoven's Fifth. There's many, many. And then, so basically, when there's a new one, these people who are in the know will say, well, how does it compare to Cleaver's performance, you know, conduction in 1975. So it's kind of a base point. So and you know, sometimes these things can go kind of fast, sometimes they can go slow, and different parts are accentuated, you know, in the orchestra. And so it's always the same thing that these people are performing, but there's a lot of variations. And so we're going to listen to Beethoven's Fifth Symphony right now. And keep your ears open for this motif, man. Something that repeats, right? It's how it starts, and it's still going on at the end. This whole symphony, all four movements, we're going to listen to all four of them, and it's about 30 minutes long, so, you know, buckle in, man. I'm Jimmy XS. This is Classical for Beginners.

0: probably the most famous single theme in music is that which opens Beethoven's Fifth Symphony. And today, the distinguished American composer and conductor, Mr. Leonard Bernstein, is going to show us what this theme and two others from the same symphony meant to Beethoven. When he wrote this symphony, he was going blind, and he'd gone deaf long ago. So he had to trust to his imagination rather than his ears. And Mr. Bernstein will show us how, being a triumphant genius, he was able to do this.
1: We are going to try to perform for you today a curious and rather difficult experiment. We are going to take the first movement of Beethoven's Fifth Symphony and rewrite it. Now, don't get scared. We're going to use only notes that Beethoven himself wrote. We're going to take certain discarded sketches that Beethoven wrote, intending to use them in this symphony, and find out why he rejected them by putting them back into the symphony and seeing how the symphony would have sounded with them. Then we can guess at the reasons for his rejecting these sketches. And what is more important, perhaps we can get a glimpse into the composer's mind as it moves through this mysterious creative process we call composing. Bar in this movement is based in one way or another directly on these four notes, three G's and an E flat. What is it about these three G's and an E flat, three eighth notes and a half note, that are so pregnant and so meaningful that a whole symphonic movement can be born of them? They're three G's and an E flat, nothing more. Anybody could have thought of them, maybe. People have been wondering for years just what it is that endows this musical figure with such potency. All kinds of silly music appreciation theories have arisen. I'm sure you remember some of them from school. That it's fate knocking at the door, that it's the trumpets announcing the judgment day, that it's a bird that sang in the Vienna woods that Beethoven overheard, that it's V for victory. Oh, there are millions of them, and none of them actually tell us a thing. Because the truth of the matter is that the real meaning of this figure lies in all the notes which follow it, in all the notes of all the 500 measures of music that follow it in this first movement. In Beethoven, more than any other composer before or after him, I think, had the ability to find the exactly right notes that had to follow his themes. But even he, with this great ability, had a gigantic struggle to achieve this rightness. And it's that struggle that we would like to investigate. Now, actually, there are two struggles involved that every composer has. One is to find the right notes for themes. The other is to find the right notes to follow themes, to justify these themes as symphonic themes. We're all pretty familiar with the first struggle. We've all, no doubt, seen Schumann and Brahms on the silver screen, laboring over the keyboard, searching for those right notes. We have all been privileged to see Jimmy Cagney impersonating George M. Cohan, I think it was in Yankee Doodle Dandy, sitting over a keyboard dramatically alone on a deserted stage with a solitary work light standing next to him, picking out the immortal notes of Over There. You remember? And then he had it, Over There, and in came the whole symphony orchestra and 500 voice chorus with the finished product. Well, Beethoven shared in this same struggle, in a very real way. We know from his notebooks that he wrote down at least 14 versions of the melody that opens the second movement of this symphony, the melody we know today as this. Versions over a period of 8 years. But here, is one of the earliest versions, which is very different indeed. Here's another one, again very different in style and feeling. And after 8 years of experimenting with 12 others, he finally arrived at a solution whereby he combined the most interesting elements, the most graceful elements of all of them, and finally arrived at the one that is familiar to us today. All right, Beethoven has found his theme, but now the fun really begins. Now the big struggle begins, because Beethoven must now find the symphonic entity that must grow out of this theme. And this theme we can understand in its symphonic meaning only after we have arrived at the very last note of the entire movement. Thus, the famous four notes that we heard at the opening are not in themselves susceptible of meaning in the music appreciation sense. They are rather a springboard for the continuity of the rest of the symphonic movement. That, after all, is the real function of what we call form. Form is not a mold for jello into which we pour notes and expect the result to be a rondo or a minuet or a sonata in an automatic way. The real function of form is to take us on a varied and complicated journey. And to do this, the composer has to have a corresponding inner roadmap. He has to know what the next destination is going to be. In other words, he's got to know what the next note has to be. He must convey to us a sense of rightness, a sense that whatever note succeeds the last is the only possible note that can rightly happen at that instant. Now, as we said before, Beethoven had this ability more than anybody before or after him, but it was a great struggle. Now let's try to follow this struggle. To begin with, Beethoven chose to use 12 different instruments to comprise his orchestra in the first movement of the Fifth Symphony. Now, starting at the top of the page of the conductor's score, we find first the flute. Then the oboe. The clarinet. The bassoon. The horn. The trumpet. The timpani. First violin, the second violin, the viola, the cello, and the double bass. Now, of course, the full orchestra is made up of these 12 instruments, multiplied anywhere from 2 to 18 times. As the conductor views this score, his eye has to follow all these 12 instruments simultaneously across the page. However, for his opening few bars, Beethoven did not wish the entire orchestra to be playing, and so he dismissed 5 of these 12 instruments. First the oboe, then the bassoon, horn, trumpet, and timpani. Here is the manuscript, as he started it, with the remaining 7 instruments accounted for. But there is something crossed out, the flute part. So we know that Beethoven, at least for a second, was going to include the flute in his opening. Now, why did he cross it out? Let's hear how it would have sounded with the flute left in. You hear those high, piping tones of the flute? They don't seem somehow to fit into the brusque, rude atmosphere of this opening. Beethoven clearly wanted the strongest, most masculine utterance he could get at the beginning of this symphony, and he therefore decided to orchestrate entirely with instruments that play normally in the register of the male speaking or singing voice. The flute, of course, is the instrumental equivalent of a soprano voice, and therefore is intruding here like a delicate lady at a club smoker. So out came the flute. Now let's see how masculine it sounds without him. You see, many of us assume that when we hear the symphony today, it sounds so simple and right that it must have spilled out of Beethoven in one steady gush. But not at all. Beethoven left pages and pages of discarded material similar to these sketches here, enough to fill a whole book. He rejected, he rewrote, he tore up, he crossed out. He sometimes altered passages as much as 20 times. We can see some of those alterations here in this facsimile of the original manuscript score. Look at that. Look at those agonized changes, those feverish scrawls. Why, here it's been crossed out so many times that there doesn't seem to be any room anymore. In fact, there isn't room anymore for the right notes, for the final version, which he had to write down at the bottom of the page as a kind of footnote, leaving it to the copyists to figure out what he meant. I admire and pity those poor copyists. Now, just as contrast, let's look at a score by Igor Stravinsky. Look how neat, how unagonized. It looks almost as beautiful as it sounds. Now, before Beethoven began to write this wild-looking thing, he had been filling notebooks for around 3 years with sketches. We have some of these sketches here, some that he ultimately discarded as not being right. I've been fiddling with the music and trying to figure out what this first movement would have sounded like if some of these sketches had been left in. I've been experimenting, speculating on where he might have intended them for use and how they would have affected the progress of the whole piece. I've come up with some curious and interesting results. Let's see what they are. We already know the opening bars of the symphony, almost too well, I should say. Now, we also know the answer to this. Good. Now Beethoven has made his initial statement. What does he do now? How does he go on to develop it? This is the way he goes on to develop it.

Fine. But here is a discarded sketch which is also a direct and immediate development of those same four notes. It goes like this.

It's not very good, not very bad, taken all by itself, but it is a good logical development of the opening figure. Now, what would the music have sounded like if Beethoven had used this sketch as the immediate development of his theme? We can find out easily enough by simply putting it back into the symphony, and then it will sound like this.

There is a difference, isn't there? Not only because it sounds wrong to our ears, which are accustomed to the version we know, but because of the very nature of the music itself. This sketch is so symmetrical. In other words, whatever the right hand does, the left hand imitates in a kind of monkey-like way. This makes for a quality of being static. It doesn't seem to want to go anywhere. And that's fatal at the outset of a journey, especially of a symphonic journey. It doesn't seem to have that mystery and whispered promise of things to come that the right version has. Instead, this sketch music gets stuck in its own repetitions. It just doesn't build. And Beethoven was first and foremost a builder. Now, let's look at another rejected sketch. Here's one that sounds like this. Again, it is based, as all of them are, on the opening four notes. Now, I am guessing that Beethoven would have used it somewhere in this passage.

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0: He's dead. 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

0: It's that time. 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Twain Hart.
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4: Hi, we had a Bigfoot sighting at our cabin in Groveland, and we saw a poster at the local community store that was letting us know to call you guys, but he was about, like, 6'5", about yay tall. He's big. Yeah. And he had really, really large feet.
5: Blue hair.
4: And hairy toes.
5: Pretty strange. He kept mumbling something. I forget.
4: Like, it had an ooh sound. It was like, ooh.
5: Ooh.
4: Yeah, that just sounds familiar, actually. Oh, wait. I think we see him again. Oh, we have to go.
6: Hey, folks, Tad here again with another PSA. So when you're out there on the trail doing some scotch hunting, you should know how important it is to get a good night's sleep. So I figured after all these years, I'd finally splurge and get myself one of those 3-inch thick, ultralight, super soft, extra expensive sleeping pads. Figured I was going to hit the trail and sleep like a dream. But get my tent set up, and I roll that thing out, and it was no more than a quarter inch thick. So I thought maybe it just might need some time to inflate like it was advertised in the product description. So an hour later, after I eat my dinner, still flat as a pancake. Didn't know what to do. So after some time, I found these button valve-looking things. I don't know exactly what they were, but I tried pushing them, I tried pulling them, I tried twisting them, turning them, flipping them, and nothing. Still flat as a pancake, no matter what I tried to do. So I figured, I don't know, I guess maybe I'll try blowing into the thing. After a few breaths, I got lightheaded and I gave up. And I'll tell you what, I should be doing the work that the folks at the factory should have been doing themselves. So I just kind of gave up, hoping, well, maybe overnight that thing will inflate itself like it's supposed to do. Well, I didn't get a wink of sleep. When it was cold, I had to set up my tent on a slab of granite. My back hurt. At 4 in the morning, I had to pack up and go home. So it's just important to know that anytime you're buying a new piece of gear, you know, make sure it works as advertised. I guess those folks in the factory over in China were falling down the job because there was nothing inside that. I don't know if they forgot the feathers, the air, the foam, or whatever it was, but that thing did not inflate itself like it said it would. Well, keep that in mind. Always check your gear before you head out squatch hunting. Okay. Happy hunting out there, folks. Tad
7: hey,
6: out.
7: This is Jen with K-Foot and Revamp Recyclery and Tuolumne County Arts. And we are about to get ready for the Handmade Parade coming up Saturday, October 3rd in Jamestown, California. At Roca Park. The parade starts at dusk, and we have the parade this year. The theme is going to be a circus, so we're going to have circus themed games, and we're going to have fire breathers, jugglers, and sword swallowers, and all kinds of fun stuff. So you should come out to Jamestown on Saturday, October 3rd.
8: 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It's hairy, gross, and you're missing out. Good day.
2: 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Leave your public service announcement, community event, or Bigfoot sighting, and we will do our best to share it with the community. 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
3: On June 11th, the wagons finally arrived at that great crossroads, Fort Laramie. Guarded by the U.S. Cavalry, the fort was a refuge, a place to regroup before beginning the difficult cross over the Rocky Mountains and on to the great deserts. But first of all, there were animals to tend, new shoes for oxen, mules, and horses to help them stay healthy and safe for the miles ahead. If need be, Fort Laramie was the spot to replace a worn-out ox or mule with fresh stock. Then there were those cherished hot baths and plenty of time for Ma to brush and braid two girls' long hair. Abby didn't even complain once about tugs and pulls. And Sadie, oh, she just enjoyed her mother's hands running through her hair. Pa and Mr. Walker took a few pennies and treated themselves to good shaves. Folks took time to repack, trade, sell, and barter to get what they'd need for the weeks ahead. They mended wagon wheels and broken tools. The Fort Trading Post sold salt, flour, sugar, and bacon, gunpowder, and grain for the mules and horses, but everything was triple priced. Fort Laramie was also the only place for hundreds of miles to send and receive letters. Ma helped the young mother, who was still in shock, write the sad news of her baby's death to family back home. Pa got one letter from his brother, who was helping to manage their money from afar, while Sadie and Abby mailed their own letters to grandparents and cousins, telling them all about their new friend Tarone, sharing all the wild adventures and the sorrow that they had seen. At Fort Laramie, the girls and their friends met other children who were also traveling west. The children played games like Hunt the Ring, Shadow Tag, and Blind Man's Bluff. They had few toys. Instead, they ran around laughing and singing together. As they chased each other around the fort, Sadie was all eyes and ears. "Listen, those men, all dressed in buckskin and furs, I think that's French they're speaking. And that little girl walking along with her mother, what language is that? It sounds like Swedish, but maybe they're from Norway." And there were groups of Pawnee, Cheyenne, and Sioux. Sadie watched one day as Tarone approached the other Indians. Using sign language and words, he spoke with them. Then she saw him show them his old knife. He gave a little carved turtle, much like her own, to one of the Cheyenne children. After traveling together for so many days, she wondered what it was like for Tarone to meet other Indians. Suddenly, Sadie felt her face get hot as she realized she was spying on her Wyandotte friend. She shook her head, patted her own little turtle in her pocket, and ran off to find Abby and the other children.

think that we have a certain amount of time as human beings, and we try to put these destiny parts into that. And mortality is, we forget that this is a timely thing, and it's so quick. The words are just spoken and it's gone already. But yet, as you speak, the vibration of those words and the influence of those words can stick and go in the mind of somebody else who's receiving it, and it can actually come into physical existence in something else years from now.

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You know, I used to be butthurt all the time because my favorite bands would not play the songs that I like. I got over it, and you can too.

every day, more of the same, playing a game in a cage. 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I kick it in triplets, mimicking Kendrick. 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

0: had a few paintings.
1: Before we go, let us remember our code. 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Let us think of the right, and lend our assistance to all who may need it, with no regard for anything but justice. 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
1: 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There just ain't no fun in driving no more.
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0: Well, if you're heading down any of these roads, make sure you tune in to the radio. You know, yesterday was National Radio Day.
1: It was?
0: Yeah, and I missed it.
1: What does that mean?
0: Celebrating the heritage, legacy, importance.
1: This is
0: in the history of radio.
1: Okay, this is a national thing?
0: National.
1: Or? Okay.
0: Now, in February, they celebrate World Radio Day.
1: Really?
0: Yeah, I don't know why the two can't get together.
1: We just like to do things differently.
0: Yeah.
1: You know?
0: Just like we do inches.
1: I was just going to say that. Yeah, the imperial system.
0: You know, UNESCO declared community radio an intangible cultural asset.
1: Really?
0: Isn't it UNESCO? The ones who designate cultural sites and stuff like that?
1: Yeah. Yes, they are.
0: And they even defined community radio by the community.
1: Sure. Yep.
0: And that it was a vehicle for social or community up. I wish I had it. I felt very proud to be part of community radio after I read the UNESCO definition. Because commercial radio, they try to sell you something.
1: Yep, exactly. There's always an angle.
0: Even educational radio, you know, like the NPRs and stuff, they try to teach you something. As a matter of fact, when KPFA, the very first public listener-sponsored radio station, started, you know why they call it Pacifica?
1: Why?
0: Because the guy who started was a pacifist, and he wouldn't go to war.
1: Huh.
0: He ended up starting a radio station. But they try to teach you something. Oh, what he said was, we're not trying to sell you something. That's what he said. We're not trying to sell you anything. We're going to try to teach you something.
1: Mm.
0: Well, community radio's got a whole different slant.
1: Yeah.
0: It's to build community.
1: And also connect people.
0: Yeah, it's a way of connecting people.
1: And for such a long time, that was the only way that you could reach so many people.
0: Yeah.
1: Yeah. And like right now, it almost feels like, well, why do this instead of all these other ways? But that
0: well, you
1: want to
0: know what? It's still 83% of the population here in the U.S. still listen to radio every week. I mean, what's the first thing you do when you get in the car? Turn on the radio, right?
1: Well, not where I live right now because there's no stations available. But usually, yeah, that's what I do.
0: Yeah, you get in the car and turn on the radio.
1: Yep.
0: Well, you know, the advantage with broadcasting on two stations, we hit more of the county.
1: There you go.
0: We used to just broadcast in downtown.
1: From the Red Church to grocery
0: outlet. Yeah. And now, but we still have, the problem is FM follows the curve of the earth.
1: Yeah.
0: And our earth is just a little too curvy here in the foothills.
1: That's what they say.
0: You turn a corner and that's it. You've
1: obstacles
0: lost the
1: are everywhere, yeah.
0: So what we're trying to do is the FCC has opened up applications for these things called translators.
1: Mm-hmm.
0: And really what it does is just rebroadcast the stations so you can direct it towards areas that are being missed.
1: Yeah.
0: And downtown Columbia is something. Try to get down there.
1: Oh, yeah.
0: Even when you're trying to do the internet, I remember, so the Columbia Fiddle and Bango contest is coming up on Saturday, September 26th. It's an all-day thing. It's the 42nd annual.
1: The what?
0: The Fiddle and Bango. You've never been.
1: I don't know, and I don't know what bango is.
0: Okay, so the
1: fiddle I know.
0: All right, yeah, bango. Here's the story behind the bango. Is that the very first year they went to do this event, and so they're going to make T-shirts and posters. And
1: okay.
0: Stuff. So the guy designs the T-shirt, takes it to the printer, has it printed. And then when the guy's all proud, I guess, goes take it out, show it off, he misspelled banjo.
1: Oh.
0: It looked like bango.
1: Oh, that's awesome.
0: So you know what? They just kept it that way.
1: So it's been called that ever since.
0: That's right. For 42 years, it's been called the Club You Fiddle and Bango Contest. The only one of its kind.
1: Yeah, right. Exactly.
0: So all ages and ability are... Oh, and then the first year that we were on the air doing community radio, we were going to... we had this bright idea to start doing remotes, you know, like on location.
1: Yeah.
0: So we're going to cover the Fiddle and Bango Contest, right?
1: Yeah.
0: And that internet, because we'd have to get an internet signal and send it here.
1: Right, right.
0: And then broadcast it out. And it kept going out, Couldn't get a steady connection. And so we just recorded it. And then for playback, playback later.
1: Excuse me.
0: And a guy that was from the Hog Ranch Radio, Bix Beeman. And he came up to me and, what did he say? He goes, now you know why. It's all levels. Okay, let me start it this way. It's all levels of participation, of musicianship.
1: Mm-hmm.
0: I mean, you got a guy up there that's the window washer, and he turns around a wash bucket and starts beating it on,
1: right.
0: beating on it. And he's joined the category miscellaneous. Just a chance for everybody to get up and have fun.
1: Yeah.
0: But the level of talent is so uneven that it's hard to broadcast.
1: Oh, I see. Yeah, yeah.
0: And they have a grand prize they give out every year as a gold nugget.
1: Really?
0: Is their grand prize.
1: How? Where is the gold nugget coming from?
0: Oh, I'm not sure on that.
1: Hmm.
0: I do know over the years it's gotten smaller and smaller.
1: Of course.
0: So it's at the gazebo in Columbia Historic State Park. Admission and parking is free. Start practicing your licks.
1: Get that bango out of the
0: bango
1: closet.
0: Going out of the closet. Yeah. Get it going. Well, you know, we did convince, we applied for this grant, and my contention was that the Columbia street musicians, and to preface this as well, is that most of the Columbia Street musicians, let's say, there was like a renaissance in the 80s, sort of.
1: Mm-hmm.
0: And a lot of the people you see on the streets now are just kind of the leftovers from the, from the 80s. But they learned from the people that were already in the streets.
1: Yeah.
0: There's always been people in the streets making music since that town was founded.
1: Wow. Which is when?
0: Oh, 1850?
1: Yeah.
0: And as a matter of fact, I looked up like these old laws when they first did a city council. And they had to do one of the main things the city fathers, town fathers, put restrictions on what instruments you can play in the streets and when you can do it. I think they banned trumpets or trombones
1: or
0: something.
1: Yeah, I can see that.
0: And, I mean, music was a big deal right from the beginning, right?
1: Yeah, yeah.
0: And I found some recordings during the WPA. Was that during the 30s? And a lady came up, part of a folk heritage project, and made recordings. These old timers in Tuolumne County.
1: In the 30s?
0: Yeah, and these are, but all these people are like in their 80s and 90s.
1: Right.
0: And so they remember the songs that were being sung and played during the Gold Rush.
1: Wow.
0: And most of them was born and raised in Tuolumne County.
1: Yeah, yeah.
0: And not only are the songs the same as they are today?
1: Uh-huh.
0: Not all of them are. But more importantly is the style of playing. There's a certain style.
1: Mm-hmm.
0: Like the way you strum on the banjo. I think there's just a certain style of music. So we convinced the state of California. Columbia is already a National Historic Landmark and a state park.
1: Sure, yeah.
0: They always stress the architecture,
1: mm-hmm.
0: you know. And no, I think it's a landmark because there's still a lot of the people still live in the same lifestyles in a way. But we convinced the state of California that the musicians playing on the street were an intangible cultural resource, and they gave us a grant.
1: Wow!
0: So we could record them all.
1: Okay.
0: And I think
1: that's right. And you were part of that. I've listened to all that.
0: You've listened to all that?
1: I did.
0: Oh, there was a four-hour distillation I made.
1: Oh, whatever's on the website. I listened to it. You told me about that, and I listened to it all.
0: Right.
1: That was like maybe when I started here. So, what, 2 or 3 years ago?
0: Well, all those people started off. They're the ones that started the Columbia Fiddlin' Banjo Contest.
1: Okay. That's great stuff. Yeah, that was really, it's really good music.
0: And did you see how I traced the roots all the way back from the very beginnings during the Gold Rush and played traditional songs during that time?
1: Uh-huh.
0: Anyway, Columbia Fiddlin' Banjo Contest.
1: It is a contest, and do you just show up or you have to register for
0: You do register, but you can register right there. Sign-ups are at 9 o'clock, and then trouble begins, I guess, at 10.
1: Got it.
0: It's presented by the Columbia Chamber of Commerce and has been so for many years. There's any age. I have recordings of these little kids playing the fiddles, man. And
1: really?
0: They're amazing.
1: Huh.
0: Fiddle, banjo, guitar, mandolin, vocal, miscellaneous, and then there's original song. Those are the categories.
1: So there's a gold nugget for each of those categories?
0: Uh-huh. Mm. Oh, look it. They're not doing it. I'm going to still say a gold nugget. Now they say it's a cash grand prize.
1: Ah.
0: You couldn't afford the gold nugget this year.
1: Well, I suppose you could buy a gold nugget with the cash if you really wanted that.
0: Wow.
1: Depends on the cash.
0: Plus a commemorative plaque. Well, this is he had retired. So the person that was the MC for almost all of the Fiddlin' Banjos, with the exception of a couple of years, was Steve Levine. And he died this last year.
1: Okay.
0: But he had retired before. He moved out of his house and everything. He says he was going to become a wandering Buddhist philosopher monk.
1: Uh-huh.
0: You know, in his retirement years.
1: Okay.
0: He actually ended up over LaGrange staying with Cactus Bob and Furry Flower. I inherited a few things. His sound effects. I inherited a few things. His sound effects. Suitcase.

0: from the Middle East, the ones they really were. And then I have the one Steve Levine gave me that has the all-seeing eye on it with a... yeah, it's pretty funny. So all ages and abilities. And so it is. It says this day-long old-school musical extravaganza is dedicated to our longtime and illustrious master of ceremonies, Steve Levine. So they're dedicating the whole... Who's always the host? Everybody thought of him as Mr. MC guy. Because he'd do... For 40 years, he did the Christmas music festival and crafts fair down at the Fire on the Mountain thing.
1: Okay.
0: And he was just the host for everything. He kind of typified to me, or a lot of people, I think. Tuolumne County.
1: Yeah.
0: Yeah, National Radio Day was yesterday. It's 84% American adults listen to AM/FM.
1: I just found something about the UNESCO take on the community radio.
0: Oh, does it have a summary of what they're saying?
1: UNESCO views community radio as an indispensable catalyst for grassroots democracy, human rights, freedom of expression, and sustainable local development.
0: Oh, man, you got to give me the URL to this one.
1: Okay. Core principles are inclusion and empowerment, pluralism, and resilience.
0: Wow.
1: Pretty cool. There's a whole article there, right. But yeah.
0: Yeah, the goal is community development into this thing.
1: Yeah. So. That's cool. I didn't know that, but it makes perfect sense.
0: Right. AM/FM remains the absolute primary in-car audio choice.
1: Yeah. Yeah. It's funny because you no longer get... I just realized that. You no longer have tape players in cars, which it used to be that every car had a cassette player. Now, obviously, that's
0: not... No more CD players.
1: No more CD players. That's a more recent thing.
0: Do they have USB ports?
1: Yeah. That's the thing now, but... But radio is still in every car, pretty much. I've never seen a car without a radio.
0: Did you know they think it's the car dashboard radio and the birth control pill is what fueled the sexual revolution? You know, it's the teenagers go to Lover's Leap and park.
1: Yeah.
0: And that's when the radio came out. Changed everything. As a matter of fact, where I grew up, radio was everywhere. The TV was new.
1: Yeah.
0: TV may have ruled the living room, but radio was everywhere else.
1: Right, right.
0: I fell asleep with my little pocket transistor to my ear, between the pillow and my ear, listening to the radio.
1: I still do that every day, every night, but with my phone. But
0: there was the portable radio on the table next to the macaroni salad during the picnics, on the picnic tables, you know. I mean, radio is just the once and future king. And I just consider, like, you can get us streaming anywhere on your internet radio tuner, but they still call it a radio tuner.
1: Yeah.
0: And so it's just an extension. A way that you could reach more people.
1: Right. It's still the same idea.
0: Yeah, still the same idea. All right. It's the Friday afternoon traffic jam. Expect Rachel to show up a little while too, huh?
1: Yes. It's her mom's birthday. Happy birthday, Elizabeth.
0: Should I play the birthday song for her or wait till Rachel gets...
1: Let's wait for Rachel.
0: Really?
1: Yeah.
0: I had it all queued up and ready to go.
1: Oh, I should say right now, maybe you were going to say, but Risa is playing tonight at the game room, and I know Rachel is taking her mom there, and I'll probably stop by as well.
0: Okay, it's birthday party.
1: Yep.
0: At the game room.
1: She posted something that if you show up for her birthday, you get a cupcake, so hopefully I didn't just now ruin the whole thing, and she'll

0: run out of cupcakes.
1: Well, not to worry, because Game Room offers on Friday nights bottomless fries.
0: Yeah, well, there you go.
1: So, not to worry.
0: You won't be hungry.
1: Yeah, and you'll listen to some good music. Is she playing solo? Just a little solo?
0: I don't know. I know she talked about it when she was here.
1: Weren't you guys talking about Miss America Pie? Or?
0: Yes, that's I actually contacted both of them today to come and do my show. But
1: why don't you be my agent?
0: Okay.
1: Although yeah. I don't just want musicians. I want...
0: That's okay. I can do it all. I don't know if you can afford me, though. I'm really expensive.
1: Well, you know, this is, I invite everyone to join community radio.
0: Uh-huh.
1: It doesn't pay much, but it's steady work. All right. Let's see what's... I got the game room here somewhere. Okay. Games and Grooves with... Rissa, 7 p.m. Friday. Oh, Miss American Pie is on Saturday.
0: Oh, okay.
1: All right. So, go celebrate. Also, it's going to be my anniversary today.
0: Your wedding anniversary?
1: Wedding anniversary.
0: How many years?
1: Well, gosh, Juliet's going to hate me. At least I remember the day. Although I woke her up with coffee, and she woke up and said, "Happy anniversary." So she preempted it.
0: You couldn't prove that you remembered it.
1: Right. I think it's like 27 years.
0: Holy moly, that's a long time.
1: I knew a couple that lived up in Tuolumne, got married in high school, and they were my age or better. When I knew them.
0: Yeah.
1: And they were, you know, married forever.
0: Right.
1: What is a golden anniversary? 50 years?
0: 50, yep. Yeah.
1: Yeah. So we're barely there. Although, I think the secret to our marriage lasting is we were mature.
0: Yes.
1: A lot of those teenage weddings, the old folks wished it well. Could see that Pierre did truly love the mademoiselle.
0: Yeah.
1: Goes to show you never can tell. Yeah. So I promised check some Grateful Dead today.
0: Yes, I can't wait.
1: All right, so, okay, here we go.

0: she the tap dancers?
1: All right, ladies, let's line them up. Watch out for the mic cords.
0: Stand by.

0: was the Ace of Cups. They were the big band when I was a kid. We used to go to Golden Gate Park, listen to the bands, and everybody loved when the Ace of Cups came up. And the for the longest time, the only way anybody remembered them is if you looked at those old psychedelic rock posters, you know, advertising the events. Mm-hmm. Like, yeah, people like to collect those.
1: For
0: hundreds of dollars.
1: Oh, some of them look great.
0: And you'll see that Ace of Cups will continually appear kind of down at the bottom, you know.
1: Like, yeah.
0: Ace of Cups. It was the first all-female rock band.
1: What year?
0: Gosh, I don't know when they started. They may have started as early as 64.
1: I'll look it up.
0: I know they're around in, for sure, 67. That one chick was on the bus with Ken Kesey, maybe. I don't know. When I was in the scene in 68, 67, 68, they were performing.
1: Formed in San Francisco in 1968 during the Summer of Love era. There you go.
0: I have a collection of their stuff if I can find it. That'd be nice to kind of play off some of that. And Bob Weir performs with them a lot.
1: Huh.
0: So we're talking about the drummer is still alive for the Grateful Dead. I think everyone else has passed.
1: Yeah.
0: Bob Weir. Or was that? And that's why there was such a all the deadheads gathered together.
1: Mm-hmm.
0: You know, so you saw so much dead stuff everywhere.
1: Yeah.
0: I think it's next year. Is this? What is it? No. It's the 60th anniversary of the Summer of Loves. I think it's coming up. So the Summer of Love, I think, was 67.
1: 67, yeah. So
0: it's where everybody gathered in for the human being to watch Timothy Leary with red socks say, tune in, turn on, drop out. I don't think he ever said that during the speech.
1: Really? It was just attributed to...
0: No, he did say it.
1: He did say it.
0: But I don't know if he said it that day.
1: Right.
0: I'm not... I was there then.
1: You were?
0: Oh, yeah.
1: In person? Why?
0: In person, yeah. We went to the 40th anniversary. They had big doings. And it was kind of sad in a way because they were trying to bring back all the bands from the 60s to perform for the anniversary.
1: Yeah.
0: But the problem was, so many of them passed.
1: Oh, yeah.
0: You know? So they advertised the Chambers brother, mm-hmm. brothers, and there was only one brother. Yeah, they had tried to bring together Moby Grape, but Skip Spence was dead, and he was Moby Grape. And they tried to get his son to perform.
1: Uh-huh.
0: And then I hate to say it, one of my favorite all-time greats, Dan Hicks, they wore the goofy hats
1: mm-hmm.
0: and stuff. They didn't quite pull it off. I think he died like the next year or something.
1: And when you say they didn't quite pull it off,
0: is that it was goofy and funny and he's a total novelty. And with the palm trees, and but he just looked so tired, you know.
1: Oh, yeah.
0: You know, so him with a goofy hat on. One of his last performances was up here.
1: Up here in Sonora?
0: Not Sonora, neighboring Calaveras County.
1: Okay.
0: I forget the little venue. But I begged people I go, come on, let's go see. And it caught no one's interest. Dan Hicks. And I said, well, you know, I don't want to go up there by myself.
1: Yeah.
0: And then he died.
1: Wow.
0: So do you have much of a green thumb? Do you do any gardening? Have you ever?
1: I love plants. I love having plants. They don't love me back. And I feel like me just being around plants make them die. I don't know what it is.
0: Did you know that they've scientifically proven now that trees exude, not only do they create a canopy, I don't want to go into the science of it, but being around tree, you know, they say tree hugger, and that's actually beneficial. I mean, the trees exude these chemical, there's a chemical interaction that goes on between you and the tree, and it makes you feel better.
1: I believe it. I mean, I moved to this area because of the trees. I know I may sound completely like a hippie right now, but it's not that. I just love being around trees. It just makes me happy.
0: Did you know that there's this thing called the National Quality of Life Index or something like that? And they rate different communities.
1: Mm-hmm.
0: And there's like criteria. Like accessibility to, you know, like you're living in a like a food desert where there's no stores or
1: right,
0: anything.
1: Right.
0: You're not going to rate high.
1: Yeah.
0: You know, so it's, and Jamestown, the only thing that brought it up to above, below, was trees.
1: Was trees, yeah.
0: That rural area was a plus. In their favor.
1: I mean, when you think about it, you look at all these big cities, right? New York being a great example. You know, like you don't have to spend, you know, city money to have a giant park and trees everywhere. You know, you still do it because people are aware that it just makes people happier. It's kind of like music. It's like we can't really scientifically explain it, but we know it's a thing.
0: I read something about that they did studies. It affects your brain.
1: Oh, 100%. This is, I mean,
0: you know, when they're scanning your brain as you're listening to music.
1: Oh God!
0: But maybe it was the mushrooms they were trying to.
1: Maybe it was the mushrooms they were on while conducting the study. there's a book. Rachel stole it from me, which is good because I never really finished it, and I think she's going to finish it. This is Your Brain on Music. That's the name of the book. But playing, not just listening, playing music is the only activity that will light up your entire brain on a scanner.
0: And they've proven that it slows down and prevents cognitive decline in aging adults.
1: Yes, absolutely. Makes perfect sense.
0: Right up there with learning another language.
1: Yeah, yeah, yeah.
0: Which I probably will know for sure.
1: Because music is a language.
0: Yeah, I guess it is.
1: Oh, 100%.
0: Although I can't read and write music.
1: You don't... I mean, I almost said a bad word right there. A lot of my favorite musicians didn't know how to read and write.
0: And you know what's real funny? When we used to, Juliet and I used to be in a band. And we were
1: together,
0: like
1: yes, I heard you play some songs.
0: And so as long as I had a cheat sheet with the chords and the melody line, I was good.
1: Right, yeah, yeah.
0: All right.
1: But that's reading.
0: Yeah, but even when I don't have it, I mean, I can jam, right?
1: Yeah, yeah, exactly.
0: And Juliet, you know, get together with friends to jam, goes, where's my sheet? Where's my sheet?
1: Yeah.
0: I mean, she needs that sheet music.
1: My soon-to-be ex-wife is the same thing where she can read anything and we'll play it, but you take that away from her. And she's the improvising part of things is not, you know, she's the opposite of me, really, pretty much. Although I'm getting better at reading. When I'm 70, I think I'll be a decent reader.
0: You know, although I was an English major in college, so.
1: Oh, yeah.
0: This is what they call oral interpretation. Anyway, the reason why I asked you whether you're a gardener or not, yeah, you know, the thing is, in aging adults, there's some of the things that I do every, like pruning the tree, or cutting back the vines.
1: Yeah.
0: cleaning out the ditches.
1: Yes.
0: You know what? I can't do that anymore.
1: Oh. Is it something that you have enjoyed?
0: Year.
1: But you enjoyed doing it? Or was it a chore?
0: Cleaning the ditch.
1: Yeah, I don't know. I'm sure some people do. There's got to be a club somewhere.
0: I know PG&E used to pay crew. They probably still do. To go up and down the ditch system. They used to every year. The ditch tenders see who killed the biggest rattlesnake. It's like a competition.
1: In the ditch?
0: They love it. It's by the water, but it's, you know, how Columbia can get so dry. Yeah, that
1: There's water, but then the pretty much everywhere around it is dry. Like they
0: anyway,
1: like it.
0: Yeah. I don't know if it still is, but one time it was Rattlesnake City. Okay? And it used to be Jack Douglas Saloon. And I think it was called Stage Driver's Retreat or something. It was like a little museum in there. It had, but it had the snake skin. I mean, I can't tell you. It covered the length of the bar behind the bartender. I mean,
1: wow.
0: It was the... And, of course, when they skinned it, you fillet it out.
1: Yeah, yeah, yeah.
0: But that thing looked that thick.
1: Yeah.
0: And then, like, that long. And I was like, wow. Now, when I worked for the Forest Service, when I first moved up here, we ran into...
1: You had many encounters?
0: Yeah.
1: Yeah. I only had one. One is good. I'm done.
0: Well, you leave them alone, they leave you alone.
1: Yeah, except my encounter was in Santa Cruz. I was in a hike, middle of the hike, and there's this branch literally across the entire path. And as we get closer and closer, that branch turns out to not be a branch, but to be a big old rattlesnake. So,
0: yeah, that's scary.
1: Leaving it alone meant canceling the hike pretty much and turning around. We got pretty close. We were trying to take a picture, and then it started hissing at us, and you know, with the tongue and everything.
0: We're like, I've encountered bears.
1: Yeah.
0: I've had encounters with bears. I've had encounters with mountain lions.
1: Tigers.
0: Well, yeah.
1: No, I keep
0: bringing
1: it
0: up. Oh, I can say elephants, too. Hey, I rode on a camel once. Does that count? But you know what I'm afraid of?
1: What?
0: You know, yeah, Indiana Jones was afraid of snakes, huh? I hate snakes.
1: You hate snakes?
0: No,
1: spiders? Let me guess. Mice.
0: Wasps.
1: Oh, okay.
0: So when we were working for the Forest Service, we had to go in a straight line.
1: Yeah.
0: You know, like the lineup, and we couldn't deviate from it because we were covering acreage. And so no matter what you encounter, like I went through deer brush, everything to keep that line straight, a line of us going across the landscape.
1: Yeah.
0: And this one guy hopped up on an old rotted out log and fell through. And it was a wasp nest.
1: Oh, no.
0: And we had to get him out of there. He just swelled up like crazy.
1: Yeah.
0: One time I was eating a chicken sandwich and I bit into it and I bit into a meat bee, a wasp that stung me several times as it was going down my throat.
1: Did it taste good at least?
0: No, you can taste the poison.
1: Would you recommend it?
0: It had gotten into my, and my tongue swelled up so badly that I couldn't talk for a couple days.
1: Oh, my God.
0: And when it finally, my tongue swelling went down, you could see the mark of my teeth. The back side.
1: Oh, jeez.
0: I'm afraid of...
1: But you have a good reason to be afraid of it. It's not like irrational. It's a very rational fear of wasps.
0: And, what do they call those wheels at the amusement park that you get in?
1: Ferris wheel?
0: Ferris wheel.
1: Yeah.
0: I have a fear of those as well.
1: You do? I mean, that's understandable because you're up high.
0: I got thrown off of one.
1: Were you just kicking and screaming?
0: I was hanging onto that bar. You know the bar that's supposed to lock you in?
1: Yes.
0: Well, my brother was goofing around and making the carriage, you know, rock.
1: Oh.
0: You know? So I went forward and I hung on to the bar.
1: Yeah.
0: And the bar wasn't locked. And I just kept on going out.
1: Oh, my God.
0: And my feet were dangling. Okay, little Dave. And they stopped the Ferris wheel. Everybody looked up and went, oh. And the guy slowly brought it down. And and then the operator got mad at me.
1: It's like, I didn't do anything. You didn't lock it.
0: And after that, the only time that I didn't want to, like, have this morbid fear of those kinds of rides.
1: Right.
0: So I was with this girl. Can't remember her name. But she was, like, off-Broadway. She starred in the show What's Good for the Goose. Or so. Anyway, she was a exotic dancer. And she was way older than me.
1: Mm-hmm.
0: I was like, you know, a tween, maybe, but well, maybe not a tween, but yeah, I was under 18.
1: You were, okay. Yeah. So, how old was she?
0: I don't know.
1: 75.
0: No, she wasn't that old. She had a tattoo of a butterfly down below her belly button.
1: Okay.
0: But anyway, she wanted to go on the Mad Mouse, which is that coaster.
1: Okay, yeah.
0: And it used to be at the Santa Cruz Beach Boardwalk.
1: The Mad Mouse? I remember, because they have the Big Dipper and the... What's the other one called? Anyway.
0: Well, there was a tsunami that knocked all that down.
1: Wow.
0: They had to rebuild. So I lived there during the tsunami, actually.
1: Really? You were there when it happened?
0: Yeah. It was crazy.
1: Yeah, I bet.
0: But I didn't want to seem like a chicken. And I said, I'm going to get rid of my fear. You know, I'll get rid of my fear.
1: Yeah.
0: So, of course, she wants to sit on the front car and put up her arms. You know? Put up her arms.
2: Yeah.
0: And, yeah. And we went on it 12 times.
2: Dang.
1: Were you cured after that? Or were you like...
0: No, I now I can say I prefer... not to go.
2: Not that you're scared.
1: You've done it. You have the credentials to say you can do it.
0: Yeah, and I impressed her enough that we spent the night in the back seat of my brother's old Dodge.
2: Success.
1: Nice.
0: All right, so the Tuolumne County Public Library is hosting. Now, this is a great thing here.
1: Great transition, too.
0: Well, no, Rachel just showed up, so we're going to continue the show.
1: Rachel,
0: finally.
1: Make
0: sure you talk into the microphone. Which one are you? You're the red. Turn you up.
2: It's a special day.
1: There you are.
0: It's a special day all around for everyone.
2: Oh, yes.
1: Yeah.
2: It is Friday.
0: All right. Well, boy, that's special right there.
1: Yes,
2: the beginning of the weekend.
0: Yes.
1: Yep.
0: And I heard it's somebody's birthday.
2: It is someone's birthday. It's my mama's birthday. She's 66 today.
0: And it's someone's anniversary.
2: Oh, really? Yeah. Happy anniversary. Say hello to Juliet.
0: Okay, I will. Now I can bring up her song, right?
2: Yes.
0: So Tuolumne County Public Library is hosting a seed library.
1: A seed library, okay.
0: Yeah, so you come donate or pick up seeds for your fruit and vegetable gardens. So volunteers from the Sierra Mutual Aid, the SMA, mm-hmm. We all know about them, right? We're going to be there on hand to help you out and to chat about projects and ways to get involved. So that's a seed exchange.
1: Huh.
0: So maybe I dig out some seeds. I got hollyhocks up the...
1: Really?
2: Oh, yeah. Hollyhocks make a ton of seeds.
0: Yeah. The thing about it is that, you know, the first year I kept sowing. I go, why don't they come up? And then the second year I threw the seeds down again, more seeds. And then I didn't realize the seeds from the year before finally
2: came. It takes 2 years.
0: It takes 2 years to get them established.
2: They're biannual.
0: So I had continual hollyhocks because and the varieties, how they change colors.
2: They do. Beautiful. That is the cool thing about hollyhocks. You don't know what you're going to get.
0: So the library's hosting a seed library, seed exchange.
3: Well, that's cool.
0: That's better.
2: Cool for all the gardeners. You go and get free seeds.
3: Yeah, yeah.
2: And free advice. Because seeds can be expensive if you're starting a garden on your own.
0: Especially like I always used to like the exotic ones. Real funny because I made a contract with this gardening guy that I was going to grow. What do they call those? Pitcher plants? Those carnivorous plants that grow in the screes?
3: Oh, yeah.
0: And then I bought some bad soil, and it hatched flies, and the flies killed the meat-eating.
2: Mm-hmm.
0: So I thought, why don't I just eat them?
3: Yeah.
2: Because if they were the kind that go in the soil and attack the roots, those type of flies, they're called fungus gnats.
0: Okay.
2: Fungus gnats are terrible, and they come from really wet, poor soil. So, bad soil can happen. Yeah, it's a bummer.
0: So
2: I've fought those before.
3: There's just so much to know if you want to be a good gardener.
2: There is, and what happens is sad is that you end up failing, and that's how you learn.
3: Well, I mean, that's how you learn anything, right? Mm-hmm. But the failing
2: is a bummer. You're like, my plants died.
3: All the plants dying. That's so sad.
2: So anyone who has a green thumb, they've also killed a lot of plants.
0: Yeah. I talked to the master gardeners here, down on the corner there.
2: Down on the corner.
0: And, she said, I did the same thing, because we're talking about how I ruined all these things.
3: Yeah.
0: And she goes, no, I did the same thing.
3: Yeah.
0: Exact same thing. And then I started to realize is that, and then she didn't keep up her little hand shears.
3: Oh.
0: They could barely cut. I love those people.
2: They just keep on going at it with poor tools.
0: You actually have to go to school.
2: Master gardener.
0: To become a master gardener, it's like a series of classes.
3: Really? Mm-hmm.
0: And then some of these people have been in the gardening all their lives, and some can really tell you how to do it. I mean, they're my go-to. It's UC Davis Extension, I think it is. Looks like everybody's having karaoke.
2: Karaoke has become more and more popular with the younger generation of fresh 21-year-olds coming out.
0: So the Pinecrest Grill, is having karaoke tonight, 7. And then tomorrow night, live music with Thunder Road.
3: Sorry.
2: I feel like COVID had something to do with the resurgence of karaoke from people really enjoying getting out again and who were possibly doing karaoke in their house before they got out.
3: So gaining the confidence.
2: We can do this. Exactly.
3: After 2 years of
2: nothing. And also, I'm craving some socialization so bad. Let's get out and do karaoke. And then it just, snowballed. That's
0: Isn't
2: my theory.
0: Place, it was in Japan. You rent a little room.
3: Yeah.
0: And go in there with your friends.
2: You get your own space.
3: And you order your drinks.
2: Cool, though.
0: So we used to go to these conventions, and always in the hotels, you could go down, they do karaoke at night. The problem was I aged out, because I had these go-to songs that every karaoke book had, And then 1 year I went, and I looked, and not only did I could not find my go-to songs. I could not find any songs that I recognized well enough to be able to sing them.
3: Yeah, yeah.
2: Got to keep up with the times.
0: Wow, I'm telling you. And people know listening to my shows, music is just incidental. Chuck asked me, "Who's that?" And I don't know. I just liked it. So they're having nominations for the Reader's Choice. Union Democrat, Reader's Choice. Oh, that's okay. So the Reader's Choice comes out little book. You get a little banner that says you're a So it's nominations for Reader's Choice until Thursday, August 27th.
2: Cool.
0: So go to UnionDemocrat.com and nominate. I'm not saying you should nominate Community Radio. I'm just saying that.
2: Maybe.
1: No, you should. You definitely should. Dave is not saying it, but we are.
0: Mm-hmm. Yeah. Well, yeah, your favorites online. I don't even know if there is like a radio category. It's probably be they that should not be named. Should be the, isn't there, like, with the musicians, didn't they have a category, Best New Artist?
2: They should think so.
0: Yeah, they should have.
2: Up and coming.
0: One like that. So restaurants, shopping spots, services.
2: We're kind of a service.
0: Yeah.
2: So serving your ears.
0: Doing, you're right. Building community.
2: Auditory services.
1: We're definitely a service. Absolutely.
0: Yes. So nominations for Reader's Choice 2026 closes on Thursday, August 27th. Go online to UnionDemocrat.com and look up in the menu. So now that you're here, we have a song for your mom.
2: All right. Well, thank you so much.
0: Elizabeth, I hope you're listening.
2: I hope so, too. I told her, so.
0: Oh, okay.
2: Mama.
0: And I think you might
2: recognize
0: us. It's
2: your birthday.

0: was this? I'd never heard of them.
1: Yeah. Well, there are other birthday songs, but I thought this is one that Elizabeth would enjoy the most. And that first one we played was called Elizabeth's Song. That was written and performed by her husband.
0: Yes.
1: Who is now passed.
0: I was... okay, so Rachel's not here right now, but I was going to... I have so many questions about that. Did he perform... I mean, what about the drums and everything? Is that him playing everything? Is that...
1: Yeah, he had this little overdubber recorder thing.
0: She told me about it, yes.
1: So he was recovering from some sickness.
0: Mm-hmm.
1: I guess he was sick a lot in his life.
0: Right? Really?
1: He lived, their house had a wood stove, and he'd sit in front of the wood stove, and as soon as he felt strong enough, he took out the guitar and started practicing on the guitar, and then he had his little recorder, and he started recording, and then record on top of himself.
0: Right.
1: And that was his road to recovery from his illness. So he calls it the Wood Stove Chronicles. I have a copy of that.
0: So that's a whole album?
1: Yeah.
0: Okay.
1: Actually, yes. Never saw general release, I guess.
0: But it's something that he produced.
1: He usually filled in with for other bands.
0: Uh-huh.
1: You know, kind of floated around.
0: Right.
1: When he lived up here a lot.
0: Yeah.
1: I forget where he grew up at, but yeah, they did a Tahoe thing where they were a headliner. No, Vegas. I think it was Vegas.
0: Wow.
1: Vegas headliner. They were on the marquee.
0: That's saying something.
1: Yeah. Yeah, that's pretty good. The only time I saw my band on the big marquee. What's the name of that place? What's the name of the little place on the boardwalk? Coconut Grove. It's not the same Coconut Grove, though, because I think that one was destroyed in the... tsunami.
0: Okay.
1: This is a that's a new one. But the old one used to have. We played with The Collection. They had one hit, When You Look at a Baby.
0: And I have my recording of, I don't know what you're talking about, but I would use it right now if I had it.
1: Okay, so they're having, Calaveras County has really taken advantage of ghost tourism. As a matter of fact, today I was directed by social media to go to this kind of paranormal site that offers B&B scare, bread and breakfast scare or something like that.
2: Huh? Like a haunted bread and breakfast? B&B?
1: Yeah. They had a directory, and it wasn't just this country. A directory of haunted places...
0: Where you can stay?
1: Yeah.
0: Oh, I'd love to do that.
1: The only time I've really attempted that, there was like an official... Well, spending the night here.
0: Yep.
1: I have a couple times.
0: I have never done that.
1: But Brookdale, there in the Santa Cruz Mountains, supposed to be pretty haunted.
0: Really?
1: I could tell you ghost stories, but I don't feel like doing that right now. But
2: later.
1: Even Juliet got rattled. Day. And she doesn't believe in any of that stuff.
0: Huh.
1: But it kind of scared her. She never wants to go back. So I know San Andreas has been capitalizing on kind of that ghost paranormal tourism thing.
0: Mm-hmm.
1: And last year they had this thing. It was a horror film festival. It was all independent, kind of regional, locally made stuff. And my favorite, that first Evil Dead movie. I mean, it looks
2: Evil Dead.
1: It looks so classic. Homemade, you
0: so
1: know.
0: Good.
2: Bruce Campbell.
1: Yeah.
2: Yes.
0: Yeah, it's so terrifying while being
2: it's
0: funny.
2: It's corny, campy, funny,
0: but
2: scary.
0: Still scary.
2: Everything.
0: Oh, my God. So good.
2: Well done. Cult classic.
0: Yeah.
1: I haven't seen a movie, and I was talking about Bruce Campbell, where they call him in. He thinks he's doing, like, making a movie or a guest spot. He's kind of like this has-been actor, but he's starring in all these horror films. But they want him because they think he can get rid of the terror that's terrifying this little town. He goes, I'm just an actor. And it's pretty hilarious. But it's real low budget.
2: That's kinda what I like.
1: Yeah.
2: It's really love great. A handmade indie film. I like that feel.
1: Well, they want vendors. So the Calascaras, the film festival, is at the Angels. Mm-hmm. Last year, I think this is their second year doing this. But this year, they're actually going to have a vendor market at Utica Park.
2: So they
1: Park.
2: Need some crafters to come
1: That's
2: out
1: right.
2: and sell their wares.
1: That's what they want.
2: Kind of make a scene.
1: Yeah,
2: cool.
1: So vendors want horror fans, great vibes, awesome community.
2: Crafts?
1: Be part of something unforgettable. Yeah. Calling all artists, makers, authors, collectors, and lovers of all things spooky.
2: Oh. Mm-hmm.
1: Vendor applications nice. Are now open for the inaugural Calascaras Horror Film Festival. Well, they say it's the first one, but inaugural, but doesn't that mean first?
0: Usually, I think.
1: I remember them having it last year.
0: Huh.
2: I think inaugural means yearly. I'm not sure, though.
1: No, inaugural is the kickoff. Although, here at the radio station, we had a soft opening. We started playing music a little time before we actually came
0: right.
1: on the air officially.
0: And then you, like, officially say, okay, I'm on the air.
1: Well, and then I was part of some kind of business. We had an open house, but they said, well, your business already been going. I go, yeah, but now we got it finally together, operating.
2: Now we're going.
1: So now we're
2: going.
1: Yeah, going. So now we're going to have the... So they're going to take over Utica Park as well.
2: Oh, cool.
1: So it's an outdoor vendor market. So while horror films screen throughout the day, it's an all-day thing. Mm. At the Historic Angels Theater, you can showcase your work, meet fellow horror fans, and be a part of a brand new event celebrating independent horror.
2: Oh, man. Cool. So, what day?
1: This is October 17th.
2: Oh, perfect.
0: You have time to plan.
2: Season. October 17th.
1: Yeah, you can get
0: yeah, right.
1: it.
2: All you vendors, if you have creepy crafts and art to sell, that's your spot right there. Hop on board.
1: All right. Got, I never like gory kind of things, but I really related to the werewolf, but the old werewolf movies were a little different.
0: Mm-hmm.
1: And I really loved the films of Ray Harryhausen, but that was more imagination fantasy.
2: Mm-hmm.
1: I like action, fantasy, adventure.
0: Oh, sure. Yeah,
1: but bloodletting, although I love Deadpool.
0: I mean, there's a way to do gory that is enjoyable and fun, but usually it means just do it, kind of be over the top about
1: but
0: it.
1: I mean, in a drama, I need the jokes. Where's the jokes?
0: Yeah.
1: I think that's why the second Laura Croft movie flopped, because the first one was filled with, like, jokes, and then the second one tried to take itself too seriously.
0: Try to be serious.
2: Like, where's the fun?
0: Yeah.
1: And then, hey, what about the third movie?
2: I mean, this is based on a video game, y'all. Let's have fun with this, you know? Not
1: they did try to reboot it with another lady. I actually saw the movie.
0: Oh, yeah?
1: But it,
0: and?
1: It, well, it's not
0: yeah.
1: Angelina Jolie, you know?
0: Yeah.
1: So covered pavilion spaces are available for bring a tent and for a grass booth. So if your business fits the strange, spooky, creepy, gothic, paranormal, Halloween horror, or alternative vibe, we'd love to have you, I guess.
2: Yeah, get in there.
1: So Calascaras.
0: Calascaras.
2: Like Calaveras, Calascaras.
1: Yes.
2: That's cute.
1: .com.
2: There's a lot of people who cannot wait for Halloween and spooky season to
1: it's
2: come
1: It's my
2: around.
1: Favorite holiday.
0: It
2: I
0: is.
2: Have a neighbor who already has the 10-foot skeleton outside, and I love it.
0: Really?
2: Yeah. They're like, it's August, it's close enough to scary season. And what's really clever, they have a sign on it now. It says, back to school week, and they've been kind of decorating the skeleton for the season. I think that's great. Just keep it out there. Scary season all year.
1: I remember one memorable Halloween I spent in the bonfire over at you guys' house.
2: Mm-hmm. Yes, we had many a Halloween party over the years. That was always my thing. And I was always like, I want a Halloween party. And I would be like, plan, buy food, set it up, get decorations, do the decorations, and have fun with it.
1: And I think Halloween is the second most popular holiday besides Christmas.
0: Really? Huh. Yeah, I guess that makes sense.
2: People go around to see other people's Halloween decorations, and that is a fun thing to do. And so then people want to outdo each other, and you're seeing giant skeletons and cool things in people's yards, and then you have the all the cool things that people get, and then you have the all the cool things that people get.
1: So when I was living in the Bay Area,

0: celestial reason
1: thing going on
0: for the holiday. Because of the witch, we used to go to the Covenant of the Goddess Halloween celebration, and those were huge, man. They were beautiful.
2: Well, November 1st was All Hallows Day, so Halloween was Eve of All Hallows Day.
0: Look at it, because I think it's a major witch's holiday. I know that because I married a witch. No, not Juliet, but my.
2: It's the midway point to wintertime, too.
0: That's what I'm talking about.
2: So it's like the halfway point, so like the days are getting darker, you know.
0: It's like a fall thing. Wasn't that the horned god? And then we used to go to the OTO, the Order of the Temples of the Orient, the Aleister Crowley. Those are Halloween parties. They're pretty wild.
2: Legit.
0: When I get closer to Halloween, I'll exchange some of those stories.
2: Yeah.
0: For right now,
2: save the spooky stories. So Caliscaris, October 17th. That's happening. Get your spooky crafts made and become a vendor.
0: And that notice led me to another website, and it was the Airbnb, the paranormal, and they had a directory, a map of places that you register in. And it attracts a lot of people. I think we should take advantage of that. I mean, there's so many ghosts in this. I mean, we have, don't have just haunted houses. We have ghost towns.
1: Yeah, I know.
0: And where are other places where all the ghosts are named? They're like our neighbors. You know, they have names for the
2: ghosts.
0: That
2: was like an Enigma Hour thing we talked about way back on the podcast haunted highways, haunted cars, like other things besides houses that could be haunted. That was a fun one.
0: Oh, yeah. The
2: There's haunted, like...
0: What is the... Haunted roadways. Columbia... What is that? The Columbia House or that hotel there? Mm-hmm. It was never haunted until they brought in a bed.
2: The bed brought all the ghosts.
1: Oh, there's a ghost in the bed.
2: The bed had
1: they
2: bad
1: didn't
2: memories.
1: Know.
2: Yeah.
0: It had
2: bed.
0: Bad memories.
2: The memory foam mattress had bad memories.
0: And brought in the... well, there's something to be said about that. It's like absorb an exchange actually gets... Because you go to a holy place... And you walk in, and you can feel the silence. You can feel the
2: The relics.
0: Oh, yeah, the ancient chapel or something like that. And you walk in, and it's just awe, you know.
2: Oh yeah.
0: And so they absorb. People have been coming there for centuries.
1: I mean, we've talked about it many times. How places get imbued with what's going on there. So why not objects? You know, they don't have to be just places, but places for sure.
0: I kind of miss the Enigma Hour.
2: Yes, we still have to do our own, our new mystery show.
0: And you can still hear the best of the Enigma Hour.
1: Oh, yeah? They're still playing that?
2: 10 to midnight, okay. Thursday nights.
0: K-Pig has it on, K-Foot actually has it on different...
2: it's on a lot of podcast sites. You can still... There's a lot of Enigma Hour episodes.
0: Oh, yeah.
1: Really?
0: Rating...
2: We were in the top 10.
0: Something like that. It was...
2: most listened to podcasts. What was,
0: so they have a company that rates the websites or the podcasts or whatever they are.
2: As
0: and,
2: like most
0: and we hit... Like top 5% or something.
1: Wow.
2: Yes. We were that cool.
1: We got to start this again. I want to be in a cool podcast, not just my show.
2: We would so be a cool podcast.
1: Right?
2: We're kind of doing it right now, but this is for the local people. We talk about events and things right now, that Friday afternoon traffic jam.
0: Right.
2: So that's the theme of this show. But the whole cool thing about a podcast is every episode we'd have something to do. So we'd talk about, like this time we'd have a certain guest, and then we'd, like Cynthia Sue Larson, she was really cool. Berkeley professor, and we talked about Mandela effects. So like each episode would kind of center around a different topic.
1: Yeah.
2: And that was fun.
1: Yeah.
2: So fun.
0: And since I was such a neophyte in that realm, I had to do my homework.
2: And I loved doing that. And I would email people, and we would kind of prepare and

0: like, you know, get our topics lined up, and I would do research and I would send you links. And I was like, check out this website. And you'd be like, oh, thank you for that. And I was like, yes, now we're,
1: you're good at that.
2: Yes. As a matter of fact, as a result of all that, I what do you call it when you join their club? You subscribe.
1: Uh-huh.
2: I subscribed to Rupert Sheldrake.
0: Oh, yeah. We've got to meet so many cool people that I am still in contact with. They still have my email, and we're on each other's socials, you know.
2: A lot of the Ground Zero people.
0: I follow people's YouTubes, you know, and I just watched a Cynthia Sue Larson episode of on somebody else's YouTube channel. It was interesting. So yeah, it is neat. It was a cool era. Even though we don't do new Enigma Hour episodes,
2: there's Dr. Bernard, what was his last name? He used to do the Synchronicity show. And but anyway, on kind of associated with that topic, at the Epperson House is going to present the Neighborhood Sound. So it's like a phoenix arising.
0: They have a really cool logo on their socials.
2: Yeah. So that's August 28th at 8 p.m. On a Friday, August 28th at precisely 8 p.m. The Neighborhood Sound will descend upon the Epperson House and unleash a musical event so powerful that local authorities have advised residents to secure all lawn furniture, small pets, and removable facial features. Admission is free.
0: Your fake beard,
2: which is reckless. Come prepared for thunder, glory, questionable decisions,
0: yes,
2: and the very real possibility that your face will melt clean off your skull and roll happily into the shrubbery.
0: You promise?
1: That sounds nice.
0: Yes.
1: Yeah.
2: You can stay home, but someday your grandchildren will ask where you were.
1: Yeah. Mm-hmm. And why weren't you there?
2: And you'll have to lie. Were you at Woodstock?
0: No, child.
2: Yeah. And then you're embarrassed to say you were at Altamont. Sitting in a mud puddle.
0: With all the other mud hippies.
2: Right.
0: Oh, well.
2: So I didn't really...
0: Neighborhood Sound, that sounds like... love that. That was a great...
2: Well, I think Tim McCaffrey wrote that. That's their press release. Hey, anybody that has any notification of an event, club meeting, we have a platform for anything you want to get out to the public.
1: Yeah.
2: Oh, I loved you. Who posted that? The revival of the Sonora Aero Club. Pictures
0: of
2: the Aero
0: Club. I think it came up on my memories.
2: What is that?
0: This time last year that we had the Aero set up.
2: Where they find those pictures? So it's like
0: I had posted them last year, and they came up in the Facebook. This was happening last year, yeah. So this time last year was the Bigfoot Festival that happened,
2: and then there was a picture from the year before when we did the NIMSACON with Captain Mercury and the Starship Tuna. But what we're trying to do is reproduce an arrow for the likes of Charles de Chao, which would be one of the people that would produce one of the airships as described.
0: Like a hot air balloon.
1: I saw that this morning. Yes, I saw the pictures. I saw it in real life too, because I came to see it at the Sonora. What was it? The museum that was a prison before.
2: Oh, yeah.
1: Right.
2: Oh, yeah, the one that no one showed up to, even the people that were signed up.
1: You did a pretty incredible job building that thing, pretty much by yourself, right?
2: Well, everybody... Oh, no, that was the second time around.
0: The second time around, I put more decorations on it. I put my artistic flair on it.
1: Oh, no,
2: It's not done. It's not finished.
0: I made banners. Like, I put on more whirly gigs to give it more, like, propeller feel.
2: And I have these tubes that go out from... That's supposed to be going out from the central furnace, I guess, whatever you call it, up to the actual balloons. And Juliet's saying, I'm having him haul this away. And I go, oh,
0: you're
2: God,
0: like,
2: no.
0: Oh,
2: don't
0: I need
2: haul
0: that.
2: It.
0: I need that for my art, lady.
2: Yeah. I don't do it. Okay, the Waterwheel Saloon and Pizza Parlor presents Slinky Bob and the Freakonauts.
1: Cool,
2: together,
1: man.
2: Again for the first time, one night only, all ages. Tomorrow, 8 p.m., they're at the Waterwheel Saloon. They always play, I like them because they always play the alternative stuff.
0: Yes.
2: Hey, this place is starting to hop. The Pinecrest Community Lodge, their Camp Town Coffee.
0: Okay.
2: I think they may be a sponsor
0: to check them out.
1: Really?
2: Yeah.
0: Yeah, we definitely have to check them out.
2: And
1: where is it in Pinecrest?
2: It's on 2 North School Street. I don't have the address in front of me.
1: Okay. I mean,
2: I think
1: even you if
2: you
1: look gave
2: for
1: me
2: the
1: address,
2: sign, School
1: okay.
2: Street.
1: All right.
2: Google
0: it. Beep, bop, boop it on your phone.
1: Yeah, I guess I
0: Google
1: could do that.
0: Map it. Baby, you can do it.
2: But it is a lodge. I mean, they have accommodations where you can spend the night, and you know, like these bunks. It's like, and instead of a saloon, a bar, it's an espresso bar, a coffee bar.
0: Hey.
2: And they have
0: coffee.
1: Coffee.
2: They're starting to have more and more events. They're the ones that are hosting the Make Music on the Porch Day.
0: Oh.
2: Which we'll get into.
0: Okay, so they must be really cool people, and we have to say hi and support.
2: So they're going to have live music at the Lodge, Americana Classic Rock, on the 22nd. That's tomorrow.
0: Hey.
2: 6 p.m., Danny Ricochet. That's Danny with an I. Danny Ricochet.
0: Danny.
2: Another concert, The Lodge. And now everybody's going to, it's just like saying, Oprah or Ellen or Rosie, you know, those things that you recognize from the just saying the first name.
0: Yeah, uh-huh. A one name wonder.
2: Right. The Lodge.
0: The Lodge.
2: I like it. So I don't know who went up to the yard sale today. They started a yard sale up at Cover's Apple Ranch.
0: Oh, I love Cover's.
1: Yeah.
2: And
0: best
2: I don't.
0: Pie.
2: I don't know if it's the same. They serve everything.
0: Mm.
2: See, I remember I lived in Tuolumne, and they used to be across the street, the place that burnt down.
0: Mm.
2: And at first I didn't like the new place because I says it doesn't have. The other place was built like turn of the century, turn of the last century.
0: Mm. Old timey.
2: Yeah, really old timey. But the service is so good and the food is so good.
0: Nice people, too.
2: You know, I used to listen to the Dunkards. What is it called? German Baptists? And I lived right there. They used to have meet at like the Brethren Church or something.
0: That's, meetings with a capital M.
2: It's just right across the way from me. And at night, I could hear them singing. All in harmony.
0: I was going to say the Cover family used to volunteer at my old job, and they would come and sing songs, and it was really
2: no
0: pretty.
2: Instruments.
0: Yeah, really pretty.
1: Oh,
0: just like
1: choir
0: spiritual
1: hymn, yeah.
0: Like spiritual hymn type music, and I thought it was really sweet.
2: I mean, for it drifting, you know, it had to go across the road. It was at Cherokee Road, and then over to my house, and so it's like drifting in the wind.
0: Mm-hmm.
2: And then you hear, and the wind, the way the wind blows, it comes in stronger or fades away, you know? And I don't know, I kind of dug it. So Cover's Apple Ranch, they're on Cherokee Road. It was 3 p.m., it was to 3 p.m., tomorrow, till 8 a.m. to 3 p.m. I went to yard sales in Tuolumne, and they got the best yard sales. Did you know I completely remodeled the house from stuff I got out of the Motherlode Christian school store?
1: Hey. Did you?
2: Yeah. I remember buying a toilet, you know?
1: Yeah.
2: And I thought it had all the parts. And I went to put it together, and nothing's fitting right.
0: You're like,
2: Yeah, what's going on? And then I go back, and the lady goes, no, you're supposed to mount it on the wall.
0: The old-timey toilet.
2: I mean, that is old-timey toilet. I didn't end up with that one, but I did.
0: Got an old rope hanging from the ceiling that you pulled.
1: One step up from a latrine.
2: Yeah. A chain. Yeah, but the reservoir for the water was porcelain or whatever that stuff was. It wasn't like wood. But it had this pipe, and I said, how does this go together? Well, it's supposed to lean against the wall. So I did find a great bathtub, claw bathtub, out in the field. The guy was using it as a trough for his horses.
1: Really?
0: That works.
2: Yeah. Well, what to know about where to go.
0: Where are we going?
2: On the Friday afternoon traffic jam. Well, I hear we're going to the game room
0: tonight. We're going to the game room tonight.
1: We are celebrating Elizabeth's birthday.
0: Yay.
1: 66?
0: Yes.
1: It's a good number.
0: And it's also live music tonight.
1: Oh, that's
0: live,
1: right, Rissa.
0: Live music with Rissa, the bass ukulele player and singer. Her voice is amazing.
1: Who just
0: killed
1: it
0: seven
1: on our show a couple weeks ago.
0: Okay. Yes, it was awesome.
1: Oh, my
0: she
1: God.
0: Was amazing. Love her. We will see you tonight, Rissa.
1: And what a great person, too. She was just such
0: cool.
1: a nice person.
0: Yes. So I'm looking forward to seeing her show. We're going to hang out at the game room. Don't they have bottomless fries tonight?
2: Bottomless fries.
0: Friday at the game room tonight. Come out and say
1: come and hang out with us.
0: I'm bringing cupcakes.
2: If people aren't used to where you hand them out at the door.
0: Oh, whoever says hi to my mama will get a cupcake.
1: I saw your poster. I mentioned it before you showed up.
2: I don't know if I should mention this because... she may run out of cupcakes.
0: Well, whoever first
2: as long as they last,
0: first serve, first cupcake.
1: That's right.
0: Or whatever the saying is.
1: While supplies last.
0: Exactly. You can still come and say hi to my mama.
1: That's right.
0: She will appreciate everybody.
2: That's right.
0: She's
2: so before
0: a
2: you kiss her,
0: she's lucky to
2: make
0: be
2: sure
0: here.
2: She wipes out the frosting. And the
0: or not, if that's your thing. You know? So, listen to Dave, maybe. Or not. We'll see.
2: Maybe it's because of my mustache. I always found cupcakes a messy proposition.
1: Hey. Oh, tell me. Yeah, yeah. You and I both. I mean, we have to be careful about what we ingest.
0: It's the crumb catcher.
2: So we were talking that yesterday was National Radio Day.
0: Yes.
2: And I totally missed it. Because
0: every day is National Radio
2: Day. Well, you know,
1: for us it is, yes.
0: For us here. But for all y'all.
2: In February, they celebrate World Radio Day.
0: Ah, cool.
2: So I have a song that I had picked up for World Radio Day.
0: I have a great song for that.
2: So here's...
1: let me ask first. What you said you missed it. What would you have done if you hadn't missed it?
2: Well, I was on air yesterday.
1: Oh,
2: and I didn't even mention it.
1: Oh, I see what you mean. Yep.
2: And births and deaths... You know, and then your horoscope. I need some help, guys.
0: Hey.
2: You know, like, why don't one guy do births and deaths, somebody else do the horoscope?
0: Hey, so, just let me know, dude.
1: We're happy to help in the afternoon, but, on Thursdays, you're...
2: Well, no, I can use the... Oh, yeah, because you won't show up till Friday.
0: You know how we are.
2: No, I don't blame
0: you. I've showed up on the morning, though.
2: You did.
0: In the morning. Yeah. I just got to remember when and be like, oh, yeah, make my way in with my coffee. Yes, after I drop off baby at school.
1: How about Europe anyway?
0: Yeah, I got a baby.
1: That's
0: so
1: right.
0: She's almost 13.
2: And it's the radio guy.
1: A tiny, tiny little baby.
0: Yes, she's...
1: she is minuscule.
0: Yes, I know. She's as big as me and can pick me up. Giant baby.
2: Yeah, and the morning show person's supposed to be all perky and jokey.
0: And I am.
2: I'm glad you are, because sometimes I come on.
1: That you are.
2: Kind of crabby.
1: I know. That early in the morning, I sometimes I am.
0: Your reserves are low.
1: You know, it could be like, just leave me alone.
2: Mm-hmm. All right, feet on the deck. Let's go.
0: I have
2: a song for... National
0: Radio.
2: That's really for World Radio Day.
0: I got a good National Radio song. Maybe we can get that later if I can, because that's a cool radio song. Yeah.

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1: Home's electricity.
2: I'm all done with 2-2-3.
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0: Dude, you're listening to All Hit Radio, and it's 53 degrees at 13 minutes past the hour. And right now on our All Request line, I've got Mike Ledgerwood on the phone. Hey, babe, what would you like to hear? Hey, babe, I'm sorry, I can't hear you too well. You're going to have to speak a little closer into the phone. Okay, babe, what would you like to hear again?
1: We are observing your Earth.
0: Hey, Mike, I'm sorry, babe, but that's not on our playlist. And by the way, you sound great over the phone. Anyway, if you give us your request, we'll be glad to play it for you, babe. So let's hear it.
1: We are observing your Earth.
0: Listen, Mike, I'm sorry, babe, but we can't...
1: And we'd like to make...
0: I'm sorry, Mike, there's...
1: A contact with you.

0: that. It's so cute.
1: So one of the more famous disc jockeys from the 60s, Wolfman Jack.
0: Cool. That was a cool remix.
1: Yeah, you're going to... song going to knock you out of the chair, out the window, and onto the lawn. I listened to an old song the other day. It was covered by Canned Heat. That was the original one, though. Let's Get Together, Come On, Come On, Every Man, Woman, and Child. Maybe I'll play that. But I had a whole little, like, not political set, but just saying we got to get together for this upcoming dilemma that we find ourselves in. And what was I going to say about that? Oh, it mentioned Frankie Crocker.
0: Canned Heat.
1: Which is a was an old, he's an aside, you know, and it was the DJ. It was a DJ. He's the one that always used to say, you put a, you got to listen to me, you put a dip in your hip and a glide in your stride, you know. I mean, everybody had these little sayings that you knew. You knew who you were listening to, the AM DJs?
2: Yeah.
1: What DJ, there a DJ that you remember that you grew up with?
2: Well, my mom, I grew up with my mom, and she mostly listened to, you know, kind of like the NPR equivalent in France.
0: Like news radio?
2: So it was news, it was mostly news. But then when I moved here, somebody suggested, I don't want to get into a fight here, but somebody suggested I listen to Howard Stern. And I did, and I became a huge fan. I know a lot of people you shouldn't like him.
0: I know. Some people don't get the joke.
2: They don't
0: get the humor. And I understand it if you do, and I understand it if you
2: exactly,
0: don't.
2: Exactly.
0: You know.
2: But I totally do.
1: But he's a talk show host, right?
2: Talk show host, but very... the whole thing about him is that he started as a regular DJ playing music, and then he got bored, and then he realized he just wanted to talk about his life on the air. And that's pretty much how it all started. But, like, being so incredibly honest about it, you know. Like, it's like if I had a musical guest on my show, and then after they'd play a song, I'd be like... Yeah, that was not good. That was I really did not enjoy this.
1: I remember Howard Stern made a movie.
2: Yes, exactly.
1: And it was about that he had such a tiny one or something like that.
0: He was really making fun of himself.
2: Right. Very self-deprecating, yes.
0: He was like the first shock jock.
2: Yeah.
0: The disc jockey, but he was edgy with the humor. And that was like his shtick. And making people mad was kind of part of the shtick.
2: It was.
0: You know?
2: But great.
1: Who was that? So the first kind of coined the term, and he's so tame, is Dr. Don Rose on KYAAM radio. He was just so cornball, but he was kind of like, he brought horns and stuff.
2: Oh, yeah.
1: He goes, how does Dolly Parton get out of the shower? First she makes a left, then she makes a right. You know, that kind of off color, crazy stuff, and everybody thought he was the shock radio.
0: Mm-hmm.
1: And then there was another guy that got really famous. I mean, he's throwing baby dolls out into the street to get smashed by traffic, and I mean, he was really outrageous. So when did that happen?
0: Like, edgelord.
1: When did Howard Stern come into?
2: He started
1: the
2: 80s.
0: Into the 90s and beyond.
1: The shock
2: and 2000s.
0: He's still doing podcast type stuff.
2: Yeah.
0: Yeah.
1: So the people I remember that I grew up was Al Jazbo Collins. He was the beatnik DJ. Uh-huh.
2: Oh, really?
1: That used to. What station was that? A KSFO or something like that.
2: Did he say out of sight a lot?
1: No, he was, you belong to his club, it's called the Banditos.
2: Uh-huh.
1: And so you could join his little Bandito club.
0: Oh, we need a club.
1: Well, you know, I was trying to start this.
0: What do we call our
1: Sonora Aero Club, and you could be part of the flight patrol.
0: You could be on our flight patrol.
1: Yeah. And it's easy. All you have to do is listen.
0: Yes.
1: Get a little... you get a membership card.
0: Honorary
1: and a little
0: members.
1: Pin that you'd wear. Al Collins had bumper stickers, I think. They had the Bandito dressed as the Bandito.
0: That's so fun.
1: Says, I ain't got to show you no stinking badges.
0: Yes.
1: That's his motto. And so you heard that.
2: No stinking what?
0: Badges.
1: I ain't got to show you no stinking badges.
0: The movie,
1: Treasure of the Sierra Madre.
0: Oh, my gosh. Why did I get that mixed up with the other?
1: No. Well, the only reason why I know that is I worked as a projectionist in a movie theater, and we did rotations of old classic, not just classic, but art films and stuff, too. And we did Treasure of Sierra Madre like so many times.
2: So you loaded like the big old
1: projectors.
2: And so you'd look for the top right corner with the like the circle thing that would tell you when to change.
1: I went to change the
2: yes.
1: tone. There was a tone that happened too.
2: Oh, really?
1: And I was proud because I never messed up a movie.
2: Yeah.
1: I mean, this is where you had two projectors and you had to thread one while the other one was
2: like
1: going.
2: Like a DJ with turntables.
1: Yeah, I guess the same sort of thing.
2: Yeah.
1: I don't know how they do it. Now I think they get it on satellite. No, they just beam it in on a satellite.
0: I have no idea.
2: I don't know.
1: Yeah, do movies at the movie theater.
2: But I remember when I learned about that sign, that little round thing that would happen. I'd say, hey, they go, be ready.
1: Yeah. And cool. So I was at movie theaters where the film would burn out.
2: Yes.
1: The lamp would overheat.
2: Oh, God.
1: Everything. One time when I was showing the film, it was like a little pulley, and it broke, and it was the wind-up pulley.
2: Oh.
1: So I'm sitting there with my finger.
0: Oh, my
1: I'm feeding this puppy in with my finger.
2: But just winding the thing.
0: The show must go on.
1: That's right.
2: And you succeeded?
1: On. Yeah.
0: Wow. That's dedication to your craft.
1: The thing I remember most, actually, is I used to make iced coffee and keep it in the refrigerator at the snack bar.
0: Before iced coffee was a thing.
1: Before
0: Dave
1: it was a thing.
0: It.
2: He invented
0: Dave
2: it,
0: actually. Invented
2: and,
0: iced coffee.
1: Well, that's what
0: Thank
1: the
0: you.
1: Story I was going to tell.
2: Okay.
1: That I come in one night
0: Spoiler
1: to get my iced coffee, and I see it on the menu. Everybody been
0: they
1: digging into
0: Dave's
1: my iced coffee.
2: Oh, that's funny.
1: And
0: that is so funny.
2: It's funny because Rachel and I, we're going to write a book about your life, and now I think it's going to be a series, like several books. You know what I mean?
0: Yes, be like,
1: oh, you guys,
0: things.
1: You embarrassed me. And I was sitting there listening to the radio by myself.
0: He's all blushing pink.
1: That's right.
0: Like, dee,
1: although to
0: me.
1: Know that you're loved.
0: Mm-hmm.
1: You know, you get towards the golden years of your life or whatever you call it, and then you realize what is really valuable.
2: What really matters.
0: What is best in life.
1: Right.
2: And so it is.
1: It's
2: money.
1: It's the respect and love of others.
0: Driving your enemies.
2: Exactly.
0: Hearing the lamentations of the women. That's what is best in life, Conan style. But Dave style is different.
1: No, it's yeah, that people look back, are you fondly? That's a big deal.
2: It's the human connections you make along the way. Because none of the stuff you accumulate, you're taking with you, right?
1: Right, because I remember this guy telling me, and he was like this real successful guy, making all kind of money. And I was feeling a little depressed, you know, because I'm Mother Teresa. I've never made any money in my life.
2: Yeah.
1: I volunteered my life away. Mm-hmm. Yeah, but and he goes, well, if you just made one person. And I looked at him and he says, you know how many times I've heard that BS? Anyway, that was in my down days.
0: Mm-hmm.
1: So last year they had this thing called the Good Luck Campouts. And it was because this band, the Good Luck Thrift Store Outfit,
0: mm-hmm.
1: it was like their 20th anniversary as together as a band. So they wanted to, you know, that's quite a thing.
2: Mm.
1: So they wanted to put on a party, and they had last year's event was such a big deal. They invited all their musician friends, and then it turns into like this big deal, like a festival, like an old-fashioned outdoor music festival. So now it's official; they're gonna make it into a festival. So. So the Good Luck Thrift Store Outfit will be performing at least one no-holds-barred, all-guns-a-blazing, full-tilt, rock'em, sock'em showcase. But we'll be filling out the rest of the schedule with another 20 music acts.
0: Nice.
1: That'll be sure to knock your socks off. It's in September, the same time as last year, same camp as last year. Why mess with success, right? You're going to have wiffle ball, art projects, vendors, open mic, kids show, running of the Sasquatches. I'm not sure what that is.
2: I was about to ask. What is that?
0: I'm curious, though. I mean, my ears perked up.
2: Well, if you want to find out, just go.
0: Yes.
2: And
1: go to goodluckcampout.org.
0: Okay.
1: So it's the Good Luck Campout Mountain Music Festival. A lot of people that you've heard of, real Americana thing. And then they have special late night. So it'd be Thursday, Friday, Saturday, and Sunday. That's 4 days. 4 days. And then they have late night tickets. And Saturday night's the Coyote Girls.
0: Hey.
2: That's a band?
1: I think so.
2: Right.
1: I know. I try to make it pull it off because wasn't there a movie about the Coyote Girls and they were like.
0: Coyote Ugly was the club that had the girls, the singing girls.
1: Yeah, there you go.
0: So they wore the Coyote Girls or something. They were like bartenders, singers, and. Yeah.
1: But they wore their Daisy Dukes.
0: Oh, yeah, of course. Uh-huh. Got to show off them legs. So, yeah. You don't get the tips if you don't have the Dukes.
2: Is that a saying in the profession?
0: Probably should be. Should be now.
1: It looks like it's going to be quite a thing. And then Saturday, a special children's program, Sarsaparilla Strummers.
0: Sarsaparilla Strummers.
1: I mean, I love the names of these bands.
0: Oh, yeah.
1: Sparrow Smith and the Resonant Rogues.
0: Dude, I still love the Neighborhood Sound. I mean, that's a great name.
1: One of the ones that, and I don't see them on this list here, but was the
0: Grimes Spree.
1: Yeah, Grimes Spree.
2: Grimes Spree.
1: Well, Big Earl and
2: that's
1: the
2: Crime. That's a real band?
0: Yes, a local.
2: Really?
0: Yes.
2: Wow.
0: Cora has a Grimes Spree.
1: It drove us out of the building.
2: That's a great name.
1: Along with Oscar Goldman, it was the fundraiser for KFUT.
0: Yeah.
2: Oh, yeah. Yep.
1: And, see, that's how you fulfill your duties as a radio personality. You got to go out
0: and
1: meet. And you guys are fulfilling them.
0: Mm-hmm.
1: I'm aging out of the business. And so... what do they call that? Succession.
0: We're giving our business cards to musicians in the wild.
2: So you were used the word legacy the other day.
1: Okay.
2: You know, that's really. But yeah, that's what. And it doesn't even feel like work. It was like, hey, let's do that so that we have a cool show next week, kind of thing.
0: Yes.
1: I mean, connecting with community. Like showing up to the festivals with little tents, spin the wheel.
2: Yeah.
1: Well, I've done quite a few of those.
0: I was giving out free tarot card.
1: That's right. Oh, that was quite
0: that
1: a one.
0: Time. That was so fun.
1: That was, and then.
0: That was at the 420 festival.
1: Right. And they.
0: We've been doing this biz for a minute.
1: They're having their Saturday sesh every Saturday over at Hukaiku Dispensary. You can rent an e-bong, roll up a doobie with free play, hit a gravity bong, rent a bong, or roll up with complimentary papers, so it's a consumption lounge.
0: Nice.
1: And they have it fixed up pretty nice. It's under a patio, actually.
0: That's cool, so it's like a lounge that you can go toke up.
1: Yeah, and nice. They have a big fountain, like it looks like a waterfall
0: so
1: off the mountain.
2: Okay.
1: Lights, lots of chairs and tables.
0: Check them out.
2: What's an e-bong? Electric? Electronic?
1: I don't know.
0: I've been out of the game.
1: What's a gravity bong?
2: I know.
0: I know what one of those are. It's just like, it's just a design of bong. But
2: I would assume e-bong is, it's like the, you don't need a lighter, probably. It'll just.
1: In my old age, it's. It's
0: we have to be educated.
1: And if I was going to smoke anything in the old days, if it was like hashy kind of stuff, we'd roll a piece of aluminum foil up in a pencil and then turn the end.
2: I've done
1: Or make a pipe out of an empty soda can.
2: I learned about the carving an apple recently.
1: Oh,
2: that's
1: okay.
2: a thing. I didn't know that was a thing until recently.
0: We've had many ways.
1: That's right. We used to smoke our crack off a Brillo bag.
0: Kiku, they will teach you.
2: Exactly.
1: Oh, yeah, they do have experts in the field that can help you.
0: I need a mentor.
2: That's right. I need to be explained.
0: I need a mentor to...
1: You guys can show up for their...
0: Refreshing my game.
1: Consumption lounge and swap stores.
0: Hey.
2: Yeah.
0: Back in my day... We didn't have these things.
2: We just rolled doobies like a man.
1: Right. You know, that's back in my days on the hate, a kilo went for what's a kilo?
0: 2.2
1: pounds.
0: $80. I don't
1: know.
2: $80. Oh, that sounds... I haven't bought weed in a while, but that sounds cheap.
1: And we used to sell it ounces, and they weren't really ounces. We just fill up a cup.
0: Two finger bags.
1: And put it in there.
2: Yeah, because
1: $10 or three for 25 or something.
0: Y'all at Hukiku don't even know what struggles we went through.
2: It was so hard.
0: Your elders that brought you into this world.
1: Fortunately, my brother was a grower.
0: With the stems and the seeds.
1: Although back then... I don't know, I think he only did 8 months.
2: It's funny to think it was such a risk to take at the time,
0: plant.
2: Right?
0: I know, and it's
2: yeah,
0: it's
2: but
0: still
2: not
0: like,
2: that one plant. There's a few plants.
0: Like, it's a risque thing, even to this day, even though it's legal and all. Some people's opinions of it are still like, ooh.
2: But you'd go to jail at the time, right?
0: Mm-hmm.
2: If you were growing,
0: yeah,
1: you go to jail if you were. I remember, and the laws were. So arbitrary on it. I mean, I think it became... first of all, you made fiber out of hemp. George Washington's autobiography, he says, you plant them close together for fiber and far apart for medicine.
2: Wow. I mean, if he said it, you know.
1: Oh, yeah, no, he... He didn't like alcohol that much, and it's funny because he owned a whiskey business.
0: He was into the herbal remedies.
1: Yeah, he was. He was a pothead.
2: He was a pothead?
1: Washington?
2: Sorry.
0: A lot of them were smoking, but they, you know, it was just kind of like a normal thing. People don't realize that, like, it wasn't seen as a bad thing to smoke.
1: What do you think? The colonies, man. Did you know it was brought over by the mission fathers? they liked their smokes, back in the 1700s. Right?
2: Okay.
1: As a matter of fact, I know Mission San Jose de Guadalupe, they had many acreage of hemp.
2: Okay, I didn't know. I just remember they found out that Shakespeare was smoking weed not very long ago.
1: And, you know, I was so proud because I was promoting Lord Buckley. And when they were excavating Shakespeare's house, they found his hash pipes.
2: Yeah, yeah.
1: And upon analysis, it did have residue of hash in it. And what did the... The headline quoted Lord Buckley. Lord Buckley. A line of camera.
0: Buckley and Shakespeare would both be proud of you, Dave.
1: That's critical.
0: You're a man.
1: But now that science has proven that alcohol, no matter how little you drink, is harmful.
2: Yeah.
1: Alcohol is harmful. And then they're finding more and more benefits for cannabis. Yeah,
2: that just makes me want to drink more.
1: But anyway, that's consumption hours 12 p.m. to 8 p.m. So bring your and the guy that does the mix for the music, I try to beg him to come on and be a DJ because he just knew how to mix the song.
2: Who is it?
1: One of the employees over there.
0: It's a Hukiku guy.
1: Yeah, one of the employees.
2: It's not even like an act that we could see somewhere else. It's just somebody who works there and happens to do that.
1: There's one guy that used to work there. I don't know if he's still... Last time I was there, I didn't see him. But that was like a professional DJ.
2: Yeah. But the guy you're talking about, you try to have him on your show, or you?
1: No, I try to get him to do his own show.
2: Oh,
0: get him to come learn how to slam
1: right.
0: music,
1: and he wasn't interested.
2: All right, maybe Rachel and I were going to go there and try to
0: be like, hey, come on, Bert.
1: I know Kaiku is sponsoring one of the Don't Call Me Mike wrestling things that's going to be happening here in the future.
2: Don't Call Me Mike.
1: Yeah, it's a production company. I forget what his last name is.
2: Oh.
1: But
2: his name is Mike?
1: Yeah.
2: I'm assuming? Yeah.
1: He's been putting on activities. He does the zombie walk every year. That's what you'd know, probably know him by.
2: Which one? The one in
1: Downtown Sonora.
2: Okay.
1: But he also does wrestling matches. Not all of them, but if you see a wrestling match, you might say, Don't Call Me Mike Production.
2: Okay.
1: Wrestling's big.
2: I know. That's interesting.
1: Anyway, the Good
0: America.
1: Luck Mountain Music Festival.
2: Anyway, sorry, Dave.
1: Oh, yeah. I just didn't want to get into my, you know, I was raised with the wrestler guys.
2: Oh.
1: TV wrestlers.
2: When you say you were raised with, meaning you were raised
1: my
2: watching
1: grandfather,
2: or?
1: No, my grandfather ran a gym. And when he had the parties, I met Kenji Shibuya, Haystack Calhoun. They were regular guests.
2: And those were big time? I know nothing about wrestling.
1: It's the same thing as... This was before John Cena and The Rock. And
2: gotcha. Yeah, those two I know. But the equivalent.
1: Yeah.
2: Got
1: except
2: it.
1: For really early on.
2: Gotcha.
1: It's still the same. Professional wrestling has not changed at all. My mom used to sit and she'd tell me stories. She goes, she'd be crying because her dad's getting beat up in the ring. And then she'd go backstage afterwards and wondered why... The person that just beat him up and
2: they were
1: all chummy
2: out.
1: Chummies.
0: Having a drink. Sharing a pizza.
1: My grandfather, even though he's retired from doing wrestling, he still ran the gym and tried to get my brother, who is at-risk youth, my older brother.
2: Oh.
1: He was to do professional wrestling to get some of his aggression.
0: Get off the streets and in the ring.
2: Right.
1: Yeah, that's
0: clean
1: exactly
0: up your
1: the story.
0: Act and
2: get your anger out somewhere else.
1: My brother said it was too hard.
2: Really? I mean, because it's.
0: I'd rather.
2: I mean, it's quote unquote fake, but the jumping and the
0: it's
2: hitting.
1: Oh yeah, you got to be in good shape.
2: Yeah.
0: Athletic, acrobatic.
1: Oh yeah, they have those blood capsules.
2: So, really?
0: It's very theatrical, but you have to also be athletic.
1: You have to be really
0: you
1: athletic.
0: You have to have good timing.
2: Yeah.
1: Have to have the timing.
2: It's a craft.
1: Mm-hmm. It's a craft.
2: Yeah.
1: And you have to have that character, that personality. Mm-hmm.
0: You got
1: to
0: have a...
2: Because
1: you're undertaker.
2: You're playing a character.
1: That's
0: and
1: right,
0: the charisma.
2: Yeah.
0: And making it real for people. So you're like, I don't like you, Dirty Dan. I'm taking you down.
1: Oh, yeah, there was one guy. What was his name? You pencil neck. He's a pencil neck.
0: There's Macho Man Randy Savage. All those, yeah.
2: And you could play the villain, and still everybody would love you, but as a villain.
0: Yeah.
1: Well, yeah, everybody would boo you, but they love you, right?
2: Yeah, they love booing you.
1: Yeah. And then the tag teams were all chaos breaks loose. Funny stuff.
0: So fun.
1: So that's September 24th through the 27th. No, not wrestling. At the Three Lakes Camp up in Miwok Village. It's the Good Luck Camp Out Mountain Music Festival. 20 bands. Grover Anderson, the Lampeliers.
2: Yeah.
1: The Hootin' Hollers. Willie T. Taylor. Sparrow Smith and the Resonant Rogues. All right. So I love these names. And then at the very end Sunday, they're going to have a all-star send-off where everybody gets together. And so that's happening. Good luck, Camp Out. So what to know...
0: Where to go.
1: About where to go here in the Friday afternoon traffic jam. airing on KFUT 89.5 FM, Twain Hearts, and KAAD 103.5 Sonora. And
0: that's where it's at.
1: That's right.
2: That is where it's at.
1: And here's a couple songs that you know, I always like to send positivity over the air.
0: Positively positive.
1: Right.
0: Positive.
1: And here's ways encouraging you to express yourself.
0: Expression.

0: Guess if I was going to start playing summer songs, I better hurry up and do it, huh?
1: Summer is almost over.
2: Well, you have a month left, technically.
0: Well, I look at these schedules, and a lot of these summer music series are wrapping up.
2: Yes.
0: And
2: yep.
0: So the Twain Hart Area Chamber of Commerce summer concert series are going to be three more. And tomorrow is Ticket to Ride.
2: Yeah.
0: Live.
2: They're good. They're very good.
0: So is the Beatles.
2: Beatles cover band. They're very good. They'll pack the place. Yeah.
0: Not saying the other bands weren't good, because I kind of wanted to go see the Beach Cowboys. I'm looking at their schedule.
2: Oh, yeah?
0: They're going to end September 5th with California Creedence. So it's a Creedence cover band.
2: Right.
0: So Ticket to Ride. Yeah, I grew up, and there were some neighbors of mine that, what were their names? They came out with one album, but it didn't fly. But they started off doing Everly Brothers,
2: because
0: that was big. And then the Beatles covers.
2: Yeah.
0: It was two brothers, and the Everly Brothers was two brothers, too. And the harmonies were, wow.
2: I mean, really?
0: Perfect. And so when the Beatles came along, then they started, well, let's do a, and what was the name of their band? I

0: Fluorescent ticket to ride was something close to that.
1: Something.
0: Yeah, so you could tell it was a Beatles cover.
1: Yeah.
0: And their harmonies were perfect. Then they started developing their own sound because they went on tour with Crosby, Stills, Nash.
1: Mm-hmm.
0: You know, those harmonies.
1: Those harmonies. I mean,
0: they learned a lot.
1: Yeah.
0: And they really sounded good, but they made an album, but nobody.
1: Not everybody who sounds good makes it. And then not everybody who makes it sound good.
2: Mm-hmm. You called it.
1: I mean, really.
0: Well, you hit it, huh? Okay. So they're going to have Ticket to Ride live.
1: Yes.
0: And that's 8:22 tomorrow night at the
1: Jefferson
0: there
1: Park.
0: At the Jefferson Park.
1: Mm-hmm.
0: And as always, bring your chairs.
1: Yes.
0: Don't bring blankets for the lawn.
1: They're
0: discouraging.
2: No magic carpet, just chairs.
1: That makes sense.
0: We're going to have food vendors. They have the playground for the kids.
1: Yes. There's a ping pong table right there. It's super fun.
2: I love ping pong.
1: Yes.
0: So,
1: yes.
0: And then probably the shadiest spot you can find.
1: Yeah.
0: So, small pluses.
2: The ambiance will be nice.
0: Yeah. Then our friend Eric Quinn.
2: All right. Fungal Alchemy.
0: Yeah. He's going to do a new Fungal Alchemy at the Water Wheel coming up.
2: He is an awesome bass player.
1: Oh, okay. And that's the name of his band?
2: He can play stand-up bass, and he has like a mandolin thing.
0: No, it's like performance art.
1: So it's just him? Or does
0: No.
2: I think he has a drummer accompaniment.
0: Yeah, I think whoever he can get his hands on the drag, because I remember one time seeing him, he had like a whole band.
2: Mm-hmm.
0: But it wasn't, they
2: He's
0: weren't necessarily rehearsed.
1: Okay. Oh, it was kind of... Just whatever
2: like
1: happens kind of thing.
0: And they had, you know, black lights, glow in the dark things.
2: It's, okay. It's like the set and setting, you know, the music and stuff to trip to.
1: Is there a type of music that you would say this belongs
2: psychedelic
1: to?
2: Rock-ish?
0: Maybe. And then all, because you try to peg it and all of a sudden he brings out his... lute.
2: Yeah, his lute.
1: Oh, and suddenly he's playing something totally different.
2: He's a medieval bard.
0: Yeah.
1: Also,
2: he's playing like "Twas Brillig and the Slithy Toves," you know, the Alice in Wonderland poems and stuff. But I love him. I think he's a really interesting, a good musician.
0: Personality.
1: Cool.
2: Mm-hmm.
1: I'll have to.
0: He's moved
1: him
0: from Cats because he was doing those Cats fundraisers.
2: Yes.
0: And now it's Psychedelic Fox.
2: Oh, neato.
0: Reminds me of a Jimi Hendrix. So
2: he came in with Rona, the drummer lady, who's very cool.
0: So it'll be Friday, September 4th, 7:30 p.m. Psychedelic Fox, the Fungal Alchemy at the Water Wheel.
2: Yeah. And that will be a scene.
0: That'll be a scene.
2: Gotta bring some party favors.
0: So let's play Music on the Porch. So it's a global
2: Music on the Porch.
0: That's right. So their little motto is, "What if for one day everything stopped and we all just listened to the music?" So Play Music on the Porch Day is a worldwide grassroots event where musicians and music lovers step outside to play and sing together, celebrating the universal power of music to make the world a more peaceful place.
1: Amen.
0: And we're pretty well practicing that up here in the foothills.
2: Playing on the porch, like Peggy was saying, when you asked what kind of music is this? This is front porch music, Dave.
0: Front porch music.
2: That goes hand in hand with this.
0: So we're going to have a... So people sign up saying that they're going to be doing this. And it's, I don't know how many countries. It's worldwide.
1: Wow.
0: It's like something like 70 countries.
1: That's crazy.
0: So they have a map of all the different people that signed up to participate in the event.
1: Online?
0: Yeah, because you're kind of like playing for world peace, you know?
1: Yeah.
0: Play for peace. And so Tuolumne County is represented.
1: Ah, that's awesome.
0: So it's going to be at the Lodge. Pinecrest Community Lodge.
2: The Lodge.
0: 2 Pinecrest School Road. So go up like you're going to Pinecrest and you'll see School Road.
1: Hmm.
0: Or the lake, you know. So this is August 28th through the 30th. So it's a whole weekend long, huh?
1: Cool, cool.
0: And it's going to have some familiar names, maybe not so familiar names. Kind of Randy Mandy and the Frequency Experience, Lucky Bucks, Rita Taylor, Gage Burton with Mark Rose, Gary Sousa, Never Too Late.
1: Hey, I know that guy.
0: Wes Muir. Yeah, Dominic Restivo. I remember when he was a little kid playing the harmonica. Now he's a headliner at the Pinecrest Jam and more. In the morning, they're going to have breath and yoga flow. And then there are, of course, free pancakes Sunday morning at 8 a.m.
2: Ooh, pancakes.
1: See, that's it. That's the only reason I need to show up.
2: Yes, pancake.
1: Free pancakes.
0: So,
2: was there a limit on said pancakes?
1: is anybody watching you while you're eating the free pancakes? Are they keeping track?
2: How many rounds?
0: I haven't been. I will tell you, when I used to go to the Veterans Memorial Hall Veterans Breakfast, and I you got it. If you're giving me that much, I got to have a second plate. I mean, they'd fill you up. Those people knew how to eat.
1: Yeah.
0: It's like a trucker's.
2: I like to have a plate for my sweets and savories separated.
0: Oh, there you go.
1: So they don't
0: compartment.
2: Give me one of each.
0: Get those military or cafeteria with little compartments.
2: That's right. I might not necessarily want my scrambled eggs to touch my syrup, you know?
0: Mm-hmm. My little brother used to gross me out because he used to get the food and it just
2: smash it all together.
1: Oh, yeah. Wow.
0: And put a ton of salt.
2: And you're like, everything's touching, everything's mixed, it's so wrong.
0: Well, some things are meant to be mixed, but other things,
2: not so much.
1: So my first year in this country, I was living in a house where there was like 7 people, and I made some crepes as a gesture of friendship from France to the U.S. And there was like all these pre-made crepes, and then there was like the savory toppings, and then the sweet toppings.
2: Yeah, got your sweets and your savory
1: dessert.
2: Separate. Yeah,
1: and this one guy's like, just mixed it up. He actually kept it. He made 2 halves of the one crepe. He's like, okay, I'll start with the savory, and then I'll end up with the. And at the time, I was really horrified.
2: You're mixing. What
1: I hadn't
2: with
1: been
2: what?
1: Americanized yet. And this was a very painful experience. And thank you for letting me share it on the air.
2: It's therapy for you now.
1: I feel so much better now.
2: How dare he mix sweet and savory?
1: But now I think about it, and I could very possibly do the same now.
0: Well, I love sweet and sour.
1: So, yeah,
2: like
1: some of it's great.
2: Spicy.
1: Yeah,
0: but the reason why I like sweet and sour is because of the bell peppers. So I won't kid you. I can just say I used to love stuffed bell peppers.
1: Wow. Oh, sure. Yeah, absolutely.
0: Bell peppers and eggs.
1: But because bell peppers are kind of sweet and sour, right? So it's such a great transition ingredient to have.
2: It's such a cool, it's like a Portuguese thing. You roast the red bell peppers till they're like burnt.
0: They're
2: and then you peel
0: spicy.
2: Off the burnt
0: That's
2: skin.
0: Right.
2: And then you blend it. And it's the best.
0: So then
2: you make roasted red bell pepper mayo for your fries. Killer.
1: Oh,
0: wow.
1: Yes. Okay.
0: You're bringing back childhood memories because I was a kid, we used to go dancing at the Portuguese Hall in Newark. They had a paper, it was called La Vaz, or The Voice of Portugal. That's how serious they were. And they had a hall, and we'd go dancing, and it was my dance partner. And it wasn't that we were romantic.
1: Uh-huh.
0: It was just that she was my, you know, lady that we would we'd clean
2: had
0: out
2: the
0: floor.
2: Dance chemistry.
0: Oh, yeah, she had the skirt that flew up.
1: Oh, and, yeah.
2: Get
0: you
2: it.
0: Know, she really could move. And what was real funny about it is every time I'd go over there to pick her up for the dance, and she'd be roasting the peppers.
2: Mm-hmm.
0: and having to peel the skin. So.
2: Huh. It is a whole, I hate having to do it. It's such a pain, but it's worth it because the flavor is amazing. And sometimes I'll roast the garlic with the red bell pepper too and blend them together. It's so good.
1: So the skin doesn't come off easy.
2: It's such a pain. You have to really burn it. And then the trick is to put them in like a Ziploc baggie so they kind of get some like condensation, some like moisture. And then the skin will come off a lot easier. But you have to pick the skin off, and then you got to pick the seeds out. But then you have this lovely roasted red bell pepper flesh. It's like kind of falling apart.
1: There's a reward for the work.
2: Yeah. And then you throw that in the blender with your garlic, and it's like it becomes like a sauce. And then you can use that for a bunch of stuff. So good.
0: I go to pick her up, and her mom's yelling at her, "Get the job done.
2: Gotta peel these peppers."
0: And she's dragging it. I mean, she'd be kind of like the slowest person that I knew. Sorry, Brenda Sousa. And she was like slow poking everything.
1: But not on the dance floor.
0: Oh, man, you put her on the...
2: Because that's fun. Having to peel red bell peppers is a pain.
1: But so yeah, did she put you to work on the bell peppers?
0: Oh, boy, we had our little routine. And we did.
2: Got to peel peppers with your...
1: So
0: oh, no, not peeling peppers, the dance, the move.
1: Oh.
0: Yeah,
1: well,
0: step in, one step out. And that's what it's all about.
1: So you practiced it?
0: Yeah, we practiced our dancing.
1: Regularly?
0: Well, no. Well, I don't know. Not. I forget how often they'd have the dances. And everybody went to the dance. Little kids, the old people.
1: Hmm.
0: It's that Portuguese family thing. Mm. When the oldest couple, the old grandma and grandpa, get up to dance, everybody stopped and kind of, you know, watched them dance.
1: Respectfully.
0: Clap afterwards, you know. And
2: half the people here are related to them. And,
0: and you know what's funny? Is that's what my mom grew up with.
1: Uh-huh.
0: When she married my dad, it's like this Okie guy. And he played in a rockabilly band. And they would go to their hall. What was it called? But anyway, their hall, the Rockabilly Hall. And my mom goes, I hit it. She says there was fights in the parking lot continually. And it was a whole different thing.
1: Yeah,
2: different culture.
1: Yeah.
0: It was bar fights at the dances with my dad.
1: That's funny.
0: With my mom, was this intergenerational...
1: Just like respectful, happy thing, family oriented. Meanwhile, they're beating each other up.
0: So a better world is possible. Imagine the power of a planet full of people with hope for the future. Billions of people who believe they can make a difference. I mean, if everybody thought the same thing, it would happen. You know, because we perceive the world through our filters.
1: Our own experience.
0: Right, so if we change the filter once in a while, folks.
1: It's like an AC unit.
0: Right. But the power of singing together and playing music together. Sing and play together. Remember that we're all just human. We all hurt. We all love. Oh, man, there was a movie I was watching, and a little girl sang. And it was corny as all heck, but she was only like 3 years old. Mm. And she was singing Let It Go from Frozen.
1: Oh, yeah?
2: Oh, yeah.
0: And she's like this little three-year-old girl, and she's singing this song. And why did I even watch that? But I got misty-eyed.
1: Oh, yeah? She had soul? There was
0: was. She knew the words.
1: Okay.
0: At 3 years old.
1: But she sang like a three-year-old.
0: Yeah.
1: Yeah.
0: But
1: still,
0: there was something that tug at my heart.
1: Sure.
2: Aww.
0: And I noticed that happening more and more.
1: Oh, yeah.
0: That I see these things that are these kind moments.
1: Yeah.
0: Or, gentle moments that mean a lot.
2: Yeah.
0: Music can do that.
2: Oh,
0: you listen
2: definitely.
0: To music. And,
2: oh, my gosh.
1: Music is a great vehicle for that.
0: I remember one of my first jobs when I got licensed was at a, I don't know, it was like maybe an Alzheimer ward or something like that, dementia place. And what was I going to? Oh, I used to joke. I say, you know, they're still playing I'm Looking Over a Four-Leaf Clover you know, those songs for sing-along time.
2: Yeah.
0: And then and I laughed and I said, well, when I get old, everybody's going to be singing I Can't Get No Satisfaction.
2: Yes. Yeah, for your Alzheimer's time.
0: But the thing about it is I've outlived. You notice all the 60s people, they're all dying off.
1: Yeah.
0: It'll all just be a memory. We have to pass it on, though.
2: Oh, yeah. That's why we have to record stories.
1: That's right.
2: We're gonna like, archive Dave's favorite stories. We're going to call it Story Time with Uncle Dave.
0: So there was this guy named Gene Shepherd. Does anybody know who Gene Shepherd is?
1: Gene Shepherd?
0: Yeah, he was a radio host. And he was over in New York. He was like a beatnik dude because he knew all the jazz musicians. Matter of fact, maybe I should play it. There's this poem that he wrote and has the famous jazz people playing behind him. It's really good.
1: Yeah.
0: But he was a radio guy, but he wouldn't play any music. He would just show up and start talking.
1: And just talk.
2: It was like the first talk radio.
0: And, well, no, he was a storyteller. One of his most famous stories, because they made a movie out of it, is A Christmas Story.
2: Oh,
0: you'll shoot your eye out, kid.
2: Yeah, yeah.
0: And that's him narrating the story.
2: Oh,
0: Gene Shepherd.
2: Okay.
0: So he used to go on the radio, and that's what he did.
2: He was Poet Gene.
0: One of my favorites was this manatee. I don't know. He just had this strange way of looking at life. And you're right. I think Howard Stern may have been
2: influenced.
0: Yeah, by Gene Shepherd was a really famous storyteller, radio host guy.
1: Yeah.
2: That makes sense.
0: And he would make fun of himself, but a lot of it had to do with his childhood, everything going wrong.
2: Mm-hmm. And he was making fun of his parents and his little brother, and making fun of the bullies in the neighborhood, and just telling
0: and ultimately
2: just a real
0: himself
2: life American tale of the dogs ate the turkey at Thanksgiving and they had to go to the Chinese restaurant, and it's like, you know, some cringy, you know, stuff, you know, but like real, you
1: real.
2: Know,
0: well, that was
1: real
0: Gene Shepherd.
2: Yeah. Mm-hmm.
0: And I thought, well, you know, I want to do the same thing, but then I thought to myself, well, what am I going to talk about? It's going to be the Siboneyes Liberation Army, and we're passing out food. Patty Hearst was, you know, I mean, Huey Newton. My childhood growing up just seemed Gene Shepherd was like this innocent. He said a bad word and they had to wash his mouth out with soap, right?
1: Right.
2: Yeah, his parents were old-fashioned.
0: It did make fun of the Leave It to Beaver culture, but at the same time, it was done with a satire, like with a wink, like Mad Magazine kind of.
2: Oh, yeah, when the dad gets the leg lamp.
0: Yeah.
2: The leg lamp is the legendary, the iconic leg lamp. Right. And the mom was like, what is this? This is not going to be in my house.
0: And this is just his memories growing up. So that's why I was telling everybody has stories.
1: Right, right.
0: It's just how you perceive, how deep are you to perceive those experiences and integrate them into the collective archetypical consciousness, that pool of archetypes that you draw from. And how it touches. Didn't we say, who was it that never left her room hardly? That
2: Emily
0: famous writer,
2: Dickinson.
0: Emily Dickinson. Mm-hmm. And she wrote these great literature that honed right into the human personality.
2: Mm-hmm.
0: And she was like, you know, had a depth of psychology.
2: Mm-hmm.
0: And a lot of these artists were kind of isolated.
2: Oh, yeah, and depressed. Some of the best writers and artists and musicians were very sad people. She had a lot of sadness. And
0: you know, Jack Kerouac, On the Road, those were very short little jaunts.
1: Right.
0: I mean, how long does it take to go from one side of America to the other? 6 days or something, if you're kind of taking it easy or something. He spent most of his time alone writing.
1: Right.
0: There was less doing than writing. Dostoevsky's famous for up there in his writer's garret, you know, alone and depressed. You're mm-hmm. right.
1: Yeah.
2: But then writing was like their therapy, you know, to, you know, like.
0: But people
2: like
0: read
2: the Oyster
0: back
2: and
0: then.
2: The Pearl. The,
0: that was like their television.
2: Mm-hmm.
0: A lot of great writers. And you aren't, what do they call that, doom scrolling?
2: Mm-hmm. Mm-hmm.
0: So you have time to, I mean, a lot of these people, like Robert Louis Stevenson, you know, wrote Treasure Island or all the, you know, they were making their own TV.
1: Right.
0: They were, as a matter of fact, if you read Dickens, a lot of those seem very visual, like it was a film.
2: Mm-hmm.
0: Opening to one story is a close-up of the pot coming to a boil, and then you see the hand reach down to pick it up, and then the camera draws back, and then those...
2: Telling a story, yeah.
0: Right, and the characterizations, I mean, they aren't cartoons, but they are like...
1: caricatures.
0: Yeah, like these kind of stock characters.
2: Like archetypes.
1: Stereotypes.
0: Yeah.
2: Like archetype characters.
0: The trickster.
2: Yeah, Dickinson, you know. Definitely, because he had Fagin and...
0: Oh, yeah.
2: You know, the tale of the little boy.
0: Oh, yeah, I did a Dickens impersonation. And what book was that out of? Where they went to some kind of boarding school. And Squeers, the one-eyed headmaster of... and he wrote... well, anyway... Play Music on the Porch Day, worldwide, porch music celebration. If you can't make it to there to the lodge, you can just go outside and set up a chair and start playing.
1: There you go.
2: And you're participating.
0: Participating, although you're going to miss the free pancakes.
2: No.

0: Right in the way. The Cactus Cowboy. So now that we discussed the healing power of music, sending positively, right, frequency with plenty of amplitude.
1: Amplitude, frequency, resonance.
0: That's how it goes round and around, and it comes out here.
1: That's right.
0: So you have a crystal sound bath, a gentle reset for your soul. Saturday at the Oronos Club, starting at 7. 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The Sonora Certified Farmers Market, I think that goes till October, right?
1: Does it?
0: Well, the other farmers markets already wound up in Twain Hard. And
1: did you say yes, Rachel?
2: Yeah, I think it goes till October.
0: So
2: they're still harvesting stuff.
0: This time around, it's Gabby Castro going to be making the background for your shopping experience.
1: Cool.
2: Harvest some tunes.
0: It's better. Yeah, it's better than the Muzak from Kmart.
1: Mm-hmm. We need to have her on our show.
2: Yeah.
0: She was, but that was like 2 years ago.
1: Sorry, I was talking about my show, but
2: Music Talks.
0: It was really cute because her mom was down the street listening to her on the car radio. And I didn't know that till after. I said, why didn't you invite your mom to come in? And it wasn't hot outside. I forget what time of the year it was. Fall. Says, no, my mom wanted to hear me on the radio.
1: Oh, yeah, of course. That makes sense. Yeah.
0: So just like the dad called up on your show.
2: Mm-hmm.
1: Yes, Dave. Another Dave.
2: Yes.
0: Well, it was a certain generation that was a popular name.
2: David generation.
1: I don't know if I told you, but all of my friends are called Dave. All my friends who are, except for French Philippe, everybody else is a Dave.
2: Maybe Philippe's secret name is Dave.
1: Maybe it's his.
2: What's his middle name?
0: Dave's not here.
2: What? See, you can find out Philippe. It's Philippe David, right? Philippe David Cake.
0: Now, the issue growing up wasn't my first name. It was my middle name. There was an argument.
1: It's too long?
0: No, over with my parents.
1: Oh. Oh, so, your middle. Okay.
0: Yeah, because all my family was, you had to have Lee in it. And then come to find out later on, that's the English gypsies. Mm-hmm. They all have Lee in their name.
1: And so is that your middle name, Lee?
0: No.
1: Oh.
0: My mom rebelled.
1: Sure. And so your middle name is what?
0: We're not having another Lee. But yeah, my dad's name was Virgil Lee. My brother's name was
2: the chain of Lee.
0: Robert Lee, which was named after my grandfather. Then there was Michael Lee.
1: Huh. So what are you?
0: There were more Lees than a Chinese farm
2: park. You were going to be David Lee, but they...
1: So what are
0: actually,
1: you?
0: I was going to be Daniel.
2: Oh, were you going to be Daniel David similarly?
0: I was originally going to be named Daniel.
1: Huh.
2: What'd they choose for your...
0: Alan.
2: You are David Alan.
0: Dave Alan.
2: Similarly, I get it.
0: Because similarly is too long...
1: too many syllables. Yeah.
0: So Dave Alan. And then there's a lot of famous Dave Alan. There was a...
1: There is?
0: Yeah, there was a British talk show host, Dave Alan.
1: Huh.
0: He was pretty funny. Made Catholic jokes.
1: Oh, yeah.
0: And Dave Alan. And then Dave Alan was the helicopter weatherman for KTVU Channel 2.
1: Huh. I mean, those are two pretty common names.
0: I think there's Dave Alan and Associates... lawyer firm.
1: Yeah. There's probably a Dave Alan tree trimming company and plumbing association.
2: But you're the only Dave Alan DJ.
0: Or did you hear that they had the lawsuit against McDonald's for name infringement?
2: No.
0: Yeah,
2: really?
0: Yeah, a bunch of Scotsmen got together. and try to sue McDonald's for naming it McDonald's because they were the McDonald's, original McDonald's family.
1: But the guy who created it, his name was McDonald's. No. Oh, it was not? Oh, that was just
2: arbitrarily
1: a name.
2: Picked right. McDonald's. So if I was like, I'm going to make a
0: it's
2: burger
0: just like
2: joint.
0: Apple computers. The guy that invented it wasn't an Apple, was it? Actually, he had to ask permission of the Beatles.
2: Really?
1: He did? Really?
2: For yeah. Apple Records because they had the...
0: They already had it.
1: I know.
0: But the thing is how can you patent Apple? A is for Apple.
1: Right.
0: Oh, it gets ridiculous.
1: Yeah.
2: Truly.
0: So... Anyway, at the Sonora Certified Farmers Market, music by Gabby Castro, and they had the Kids Corner. Keep the kids busy while you shop. Hosted by Tuolumne County Arts. So that's the certified set aside. And guess what's happening tomorrow night? How easily you forget. It's Big Joe and Carrie's wedding reception.
2: Yeah. Mm-hmm. Say congratulations to
0: that's
2: Big
0: right,
2: Joe.
0: Steve's place. So it's open mic and wedding reception. Juliet and I had our wedding reception at the Aronos Club.
2: Oh, cool.
0: We had a little stage. We had a magic show, a stage show. And everybody came in costume.
2: Good times. Well, congratulations to Big Joe at Steve's place.
0: So
2: they're going to have quite a turnout.
0: I'm sure
2: he's friends with a lot of people. He's a good dude.
0: He's
2: and his lady is probably, no doubt, a lovely lady.
0: Well networked.
2: Mm-hmm.
0: And I've seen that. And he has, he spent all those years on the radio. Oh, he observed Radio Day.
2: Mm-hmm.
0: And he listed all the stations that he had worked at.
2: Mm-hmm.
0: And you can tell that personality because. A lot of times he posts his joke of the day, sort of, or
2: he does
0: social
2: music.
0: Media.
2: He puts out his music, so he's great. Cool dude.
0: So come play your best love song Saturday night, August 22nd, 7 p.m., open mic at Steve's Place, and wedding reception for Big Joe and Carrie. That's some good stuff. So, movies. So this is the end of the summer movie, getting towards the end of this.
2: Yeah,
0: too.
2: Like you're saying.
0: Movies Under the Stars.
2: Wrapping up the outside movie nights.
0: Mm-hmm. So at the Free Friday Family Fun Movie Night in Tuolumne. I mean, they built a little outdoor theater. It is kind of mini size, like mini golf.
2: Aww.
0: But they have a lawn area and a bench area and a snack bar and the whole bit. So it's Guardians of the Galaxy, Volume 2. And that's funny because earlier this month, was it? Groveland, for their outdoor movie, did Guardians of the Galaxy.
1: Oh, yeah? They're trying to get you to try them all, maybe.
0: Oh, yeah. Please do. Pinecrest, Movies Under the Stars. It's funny. Movies more than... it's like a year old. It's already an old movie.
2: Mm-hmm.
1: Yeah.
2: We move fast.
1: We do now.
0: So they're playing some oldies but goodies up at the... Because they were doing as soon as the movie came out, it was up at Pinecrest. They're playing some of the oldies now. Elio. Do you remember that movie from last year? It's a Pixar. It's a kid that wanted to be abducted by aliens and then finally gets his chance.
1: Huh.
0: Anyway, so.
2: Spaceship, get me now.
0: Right. And then the classic Lilo and Stitch.
1: Oh,
2: yeah, I do like that one.
0: Is that the cartoon version?
2: If it's the classic, it is going to be cartoon. What I love about that was one of the last hand-drawn... And hand watercolored of animation.
1: Oh, really? Before
2: so that's what gave it that really cool green jungly feel and the real vibrancy of the
1: that movie's great in so many ways.
2: Yeah, yeah, it's a cool one.
0: Yeah, and it celebrates
2: the Elvis music.
0: Culture.
2: Makes it.
0: Oh, and the Elvis.
2: The Elvis music makes it, and also the touch on Hawaiian culture. They did a lot of good research for it. I've seen a neat behind the scenes thing about Lilo and Stitch. So,
0: Very I didn't think much of the live action one.
1: I tried for 5 minutes and then I gave up.
2: Yeah. Some things are just like, they don't mesh.
1: Especially if you've seen the original.
2: Right, and then you have expectations, and you can't help having those expectations. Yep. And there's a whole different thing about the animation, you know, and the, like, the way
0: the hand-drawn animation.
2: The hand-drawn animation, and they studied actual people, like Nani, the big sister, how she, I was always like, wow, she's like a real shaped, real woman, but they actually had a, you know,
0: They did studies
2: on real women in the studio, and they were like, okay, yeah, this is an actual, you know, like, person, you know, so it was like, wow, that's made her more realistic. She wasn't a Disney, you know, cookie cutter, you know, person. They used a lot of interesting body types in that movie too.
1: Yeah.
0: Well, when they went to go make the movie Brother Bear, I forgot the cat that was like his movie. He worked for Disney for years and years and years as, like, you know, assistant animator.
1: Mm-hmm. Uh-huh.
2: And he got to design that.
0: Yeah, he got to do, like,
2: the animals in that one was amazing.
0: And they went they actually backpacked out to go watch the bears.
2: Yeah.
1: Really?
2: Yeah. And they did a really good
1: job. They wanted to get it right.
0: And they brought the bears into the studio, little bear cubs and stuff. So the artist could draw them.
1: Wow.
2: That way you get the movement, you know, the spirit.
1: That's,
2: you know,
1: crazy.
2: I don't know how we got onto Disney movies. Oh, we're talking about movies of the night. Yeah.
1: Movies, yes.
2: It's relevant. We're relevant. So, look at us being so
1: relevant.
2: On top, man.
0: You got your choice, Pinecrest or next week is the last one for the Tuolumne one. I'm going to show The Lion King.
2: Oh, classic.
0: And make sure you buy something from the concession stand up there in Tuolumne, because they have to pay licensing.
1: Yeah.
0: We all do.
2: Get some popcorn,
0: hot dog.
2: Impress your date. The biggest popcorn.
0: Pretzels, hot pretzels, drinks.
1: Red Vines?
0: Ice cream. I don't know, maybe.
1: Probably, hopefully.
0: I like Good and Plenty's myself.
2: I was a Raisinets.
0: Some licorice. Raisinets?
2: Yeah.
0: You know, back in the old days, and I know why they changed it, we used to go to the movie theater and I used to buy some Good and Plenty's. And the box wasn't sealed. It was like just a regular box.
1: Yeah, right?
0: And if you opened one, after you ate all the candies, if you opened one end and then kept the other end shut and then buzzed through it, it was like a kazoo. It made a pretty loud noise.
2: One free kazoo with each box of candy.
0: Your parents
2: will love it.
0: That doesn't work at the crowded movie theater, I guess. I always try to figure out how to do
1: it. Shockingly.
0: Yeah, well, traditionally in the Jewish, the Feast of Esther, and the whole thing about, you know, the vaudeville where you boo for the bad guy and cheer for the good guy.
1: Yeah, yeah.
0: And that started way back in biblical times.
2: Greek tragedies.
0: Well, I guess, yeah, it goes back further than that. But if you go to any of the
2: Sumerian tales.
0: Esther plays, you're expected. You know those Gregors that they do on New Year's? Mm-hmm. Those noisemakers?
1: Mm-hmm.
0: They were developed as part of the Feast of Esther. So you would boo, boo. You know,
1: that was for the audience?
0: The audience would do it, yeah.
2: Yeah, there were special plays for special times of the year that they would reenact these, like, old tales as theater, and that was, like, part of
0: the... And the audience knew what to do. It was like Rocky Horror Picture Show.
2: Yeah, tradition. Like, boo, the evil king.
1: So it was more of a group sort of thing.
0: And you pass it on to your children.
2: We're remembering our angst and woe through these, soap opera-like tales.
1: Like, what's that movie where you bring the rice and...
2: That's Rocky Horror Picture Show.
1: That's right, exactly.
2: You have still more yet to see that.
1: Yeah, I know. Anyway.
2: If Rocky Horror Picture Show is playing at Game Room again...
1: We're waiting for Dave to tell us maybe that they're playing it.
0: Right. First time I ever seen the Rocky Horror Picture Show, it was these twins. They weren't really twins, but they looked exactly alike. They're little fat girls. And, They drug me around everywhere.
2: Oh.
0: So they took me to go see Rocky Horror Picture Show, and there's a line. This is supposed to be at midnight, and there's a line.
1: Was how long ago before the movie came out? Was it already like a cult after it came out, or is it?
0: I don't know. This was closer to when it came out, so I think
2: it got pretty popular pretty quick.
1: Really quick? Okay. Yeah. All right.
0: And
2: it stayed popular for decades, so it seems like was this like a sleeper hit? But it was, when it came out, it was like, whoa, what is this?
0: I didn't understand it because I'm waiting in line and there's people in drag with fishnets.
2: Yeah,
1: is this the right line?
2: What is this?
0: Yeah. I asked her. I said, have you seen this before? And she goes, I don't know, it was like 19 times or something.
1: Yeah,
0: you know?
1: And I still haven't seen it.
2: Some people are into it and they dress up, and I loved it. At the game room, they had some really great play character actors that did the parts of the movie up on stage, and they killed it. It was awesome. I love that movie.
0: Well, I remember as a little girl singing to me Hot Patootie and Bless My Soul. Where'd she get that song from?
2: You know?
0: That's right.
2: You know, one dude wrote all the songs for that, and that was the dude who was Riff Raff.
0: Oh, okay.
2: The guy who played Riff Raff.
0: And then the one guy that was a biker dude, that's Meat Loaf. He was like some kind of minor rock
2: star. And he was weirded out. He almost backed out of the movie.
0: And then, of course, it was Tim Curry's signature role. And isn't that Susan Sarandon played the?
1: Oh, she's in that too? Mm-hmm. Okay.
0: Hey, did you know? I've seen a porno, Susan Sarandon porno movie. I didn't realize she started out in porn.
2: She was very good.
1: Really?
0: Yeah.
1: I didn't know.
2: She's still hot. Are you kidding me? Actually, yeah, Susan Sarandon.
0: Well, out of all the Witches of Eastwick, I found her kind of the least attractive, but when I seen her as the Spider Woman. It was this hot lesbian thing.
2: Hey.
0: Susan Sarandon. And you know who else was kind of a porno star? Tom Baker, Doctor Who. I've seen him. It was a takeoff on
2: A thousand? Before he was time traveling.
0: Yeah, before he was time traveling.
2: He was traveling.
0: Says, well, David, why were you watching?
2: How do you know this, Dave?
0: Yeah.
1: Oh, well. Well, for the sake of research, I will research
2: for
1: Susan
2: science.
1: Sarandon online.
2: Science.
1: Just you know, for my knowledge.
2: We're going to watch Rocky Horror Picture Show.
0: Call me a liar. So, what else do we got going here?
1: Can I just say, because I have been communicating with, you've already announced it, but Miss American Pie?
0: Tomorrow, right?
1: I was just talking, I'm talking to them right now. So, yes, tomorrow at the game room, they're just telling me that it is a dinner tomorrow. Whatever, I'm not sure what that means.
0: Oh, no, yeah, game room's kind of getting famous for that.
2: Because they have really good food, so it's like food and
1: so what does that mean when you... It's a dinner.
2: You get your ticket to get in there, and you're going to get food.
1: Oh, food, and you get to see
0: I mean, you have the option to opt out and just pay the admission.
2: But, dude, they have good food.
1: Anyway, I think...
0: Well, yeah, that's Snore Creamery, right? Mm-hmm.
1: The main point they are making is that it may sell out, so if you want to reserve your tickets, you should contact the game room, which you
2: it.
1: Just...
0: you can make your buy your tickets right on their website.
1: Yeah.
2: Clickety-clackety on your phone.
1: Anyway.
0: Well, that's
1: tomorrow.
0: That's great. Okay.
1: Seven to nine, I think you said.
0: Yeah, I didn't add the dinner part.
1: Eight to 11.
0: Okay.
1: So, there you go. I said it. Thank you.
0: You're very welcome.
1: And hopefully soon on Music Talks.
0: Oh, yeah.
1: It's being discussed.
0: Well, it makes sense because it's Music Talks and you're talking to the musicians.
1: Right.
0: Wasn't that your original plan?
1: Yeah, I mean, I kind of like the whole so many ways that you can interpret music talks. You could that could be a sentence, music talks, or it could be about music talks about music. I like how it's got that sort of
0: ambiguity.
1: Unclear, ambiguity, exactly. But yeah, and that's the whole idea of music and talking about music. That's it. That's the whole thing.
0: Hey, everybody's advertising their fall events.
1: Yeah.
0: Sonora Senior Center is going to have their fall event. And it's a flea market rummage sale, and it's right there in the Senior Center there on Greenlee Road.
2: Oh, nice. By the library.
0: Yeah. You know, the only time I was ever in there was I went to pick somebody up because I was like transpo for everybody.
2: Yeah.
0: It's like one of my services that I did. And I went inside because to pick them up. And I sat down, and some guy walked over to me and gave me, just handed, put on the table, lunch ticket. Mm-hmm. There you go. Mm-hmm.
2: Just for being there. Yeah.
0: Just for being there.
2: Mm-hmm. They're a cool service.
0: So everybody's invited, family, seniors, and general community. Breakfast and lunch brought to you by Sonora Lions Service Club. You can buy breakfast or lunch, depending on what time you're there. You can buy breakfast, egg, bacon, muffin, bagel, cream cheese, fruit, OJ, and coffee. Lunch is hamburger, cheeseburger, or all beef corn dog, chips, potato salad, and a fruit cup. 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So it's the Sonora Senior Center. They'll have tours of the center. You know, that sounds great. And then the Fall Festival, Pine Mountain Lake up there, Groveland. They're wanting at the Equestrian Center. They want some vendors.
2: So, cool.
0: What else is happening together? Oh, here's one that's more summery. That's August 24th, Paper Chain Snakes. It's Critter Craft Club. Mm. You know, the Sierra Scales Exotics, the snake lady?
2: Yes.
0: So you not only get to make a art class, make your own snake,

0: souvenir afterwards. That's cool. That's a great idea.
1: Yeah, I remember once. Do you remember the bag has it says baby rattlers, and then it literally has a baby rattle. All supplies will be included, and snake heads and tails will be provided to allow more time for creativities with the snake body. You'll be able to design your own snake with patterns, colored paper, scrapbook paper.
0: That's cool. Creative craft.
1: And get to handle... we were just talking about models for your art.
0: Mm-hmm. Yeah, you got real snakes right there. Like, that one's pretty. I want to copy that one.
1: That's the real snakes there. So Railtown is repairing an observation car. And used to be it's always been there at Railtown. It's like, I don't know, like a car that runs on the track. Maybe a little bigger than a car. But it carried visitors through the foothills for decades. So it's kind of rotting away.
0: Oh, no.
1: Because a lot of it's wood, you know, those old ones. It's, you know, a lot of wood stuff.
0: Old-timey thing, yeah.
1: So they got to do a full flooring project. So they got it. So they got to tear everything apart to get to the floor. So the old floor comes up, subfloor is repaired, new flooring goes down, and the car is put back together. Well, they depend on volunteers to do that stuff. So it's hands-on work on a piece of California railroad history that still earns its keep on the railroad. So it's scheduled for September 2nd to October 6th, 8 to 3, Tuesday through Fridays. So if we get enough interest, they say, to make the project happen. If nobody calls, well...
0: It won't happen.
1: Yeah, it won't happen.
0: Well, man, get all your kids that are into trains out on that thing.
1: And help is accepted on a flexible basis. You don't have to commit to every day.
0: Do they have, like, an age limit for volunteers?
1: I don't know.
0: But that's an interesting thing to look into, because there's, you know, probably, you know, some teenage type, you know, age kids that would be great at that.
1: Helping repair the car. I know to be a docent, I think you do have to be 18. And volunteers, I mean, you help with the rolling stock and the locomotive care, grounds and facility maintenance, special events. You could be serving hot chocolate on the Polar Express.
0: Yeah, it's a really cool place to volunteer at. It's a really cool atmosphere.
1: It says no prior railroad experience is required. Just bring your steam goggles. No, don't say that. Just the willingness to learn, work safely, and join a crew that takes pride in preserving this place.
0: There's a lot of movies filmed out there. It's got some neat history.
1: So get in touch with Railtown, 1897.
0: Railtown.
1: And tell them you're interested in helping repair the observation car. It's like fun. Do you remember Heart?
0: Yeah.
2: The band?
0: The band Heart.
1: So there's going to be a...
0: Nancy, right? The singer?
1: Yeah, Nancy Wilson, which confused me because... My mom listened to a lot of Nancy Wilson, but that was the, she was a black singer.
2: Oh.
1: Do you know the way to San Jose? Wasn't that?
2: That was Nancy Wilson.
0: Perhaps.
1: But this is Nancy Wilson Barracuda.
0: Yes.
1: So.
0: He's a magic man.
1: Yeah. That's probably your era.
2: Yeah. Finally, a reference that I understand.
1: Okay. So Love Alive is a Heart tribute band, and it's based in Calaveras County.
0: Calaveras.
1: So it's going to make its Tuolumne County debut tomorrow night at the Sonora Opera Hall. So there's a gal living in Murphy's, Michelle Mouton, and she's just supposed to be this amazing vocalist. And then she can sing opera and then down and dirty rock and roll, right?
0: Nice.
1: And so she's practicing. They say she's dropped dead to Ann Wilson, lead vocal.
0: So, awesome.
1: And she's
0: all
1: back.
0: All the Heart fans come out.
1: Right. So we were saying Nancy Wilson. It's Ann Wilson.
0: Oh, you're right. Yeah.
1: Sounds like a Nancy Wilson.
2: Oh, okay.
1: Do you know the way to San Jose?
0: That never happens. No.
1: Well, actually, I remember...

0: Nancy Wilson more than I remember Ann Wilson. So it tells you about my age. So her husband's on guitar, and has played with Queenrÿche.
1: Oh, nice. Pro.
0: Yeah. As a matter of fact, there is other members of the band has been played with Tommy Two Tone, Montrose, Eddie Money, Chuck Mangione.
2: Oh.
0: These are people...
1: Legit, and they're coming here to the Sonora Opera House. That's awesome.
2: We all know that's a good place to have a show.
1: It is.
0: We put on our own show.
2: Exactly. We've done it a couple times already.
0: I was one of the sets when I made the film Phantom of the Opera. We made our own version of Phantom of the Opera.
1: Oh, cool. I love that one.
0: So we showed the Opera House with the orchestra playing.
2: Yeah.
0: And then we shifted to... Is it the Catholic Church that has the pipe organ chamber?
2: Yeah.
0: Up in that, and then so we went up there and filmed part of it out there.
1: Nice. Yes, you got to have that organ sound. I love that. It's one of my favorites.
0: Then we went to the cemetery and filmed some of it there. And,
1: Classic.
0: A lot of sets. Yeah, because he lived between the walls.
1: Mm-hmm.
0: So we had to get that feel
1: the
0: as well.
1: Phantom.
2: Haven't seen it.
0: The Phantom of the Opera.
2: I'm sorry. I was like, should I say it?
0: Look, it came out in 1926.
2: I don't remember that year very well.
0: Lon Chaney. It's based on a book of French.
2: Oh.
0: Translated into English. It was a French author.
2: Le Phantom de l'Opéra.
1: Christine is the lead singer and amazing.
0: Oh, yeah. Then they made a musical, yeah.
1: Yeah.
0: And a movie and several movies. It started off as a...
2: Well, I didn't read the book. I didn't see the musical movie.
1: The movie's cool.
2: Sequel, animated version, TikTok, 20-second
0: version. No, I read somewhere, and this is before your time as well, because I'm talking, 19th century stuff. But French theater, they used to have, these horror plays where they'd put a lady on the guillotine and stuff.
2: Oh,
0: yeah?
2: They
0: kind of dug it. So it was a precursor to the horror movies that we enjoyed. They were stage acts.
2: We really invented everything that matters. What can I say?
0: Well, you'd have an argument with the Greeks. I thought they said that.
2: Okay. But I'm being, I'm a Parisian, so I'm supposed to feel superior.
1: And, we're rooting for France in this room.
2: Yeah, seriously, Dave.
0: Vive la différence. I know a little French.
2: Yeah, okay.
0: Faux pas.
2: Yes.
0: That means stepfather.
1: Yes.
2: Okay, that's good. But you have to really, bilingual to understand that joke.
0: Yeah, well, I know a little bit of Spanish as well.
2: Okay.
0: You know, mañana?
2: Uh-huh.
0: That means tonight or tomorrow.
1: Yeah.
0: Tomorrow. And then pajama. That means tonight.
2: That means tonight.
1: David.
0: So go see Heart at the Sonora Opera Hall.
2: Is that the name of the band?
0: No, Love Alive.
2: Oh.
0: No, I know. I kept reading these different names.
2: I thought the name of the band was Heartbreak. Because the name can't be Heart.
0: No, it's Love Alive is what the name of the band is.
2: Oh.
0: But there's more than one Heart tribute band.
2: Of course.
0: And they have different names. And I thought, which one is it? My gosh.
2: Oh,
0: And then it's Love Alive.
2: Got it. Yeah, I think one of them is called Heartbreak.
0: And
2: that's another one.
0: Yeah, because one, then I says, So it's 7 to 9 p.m. Saturday, August 22nd, the Sonora Opera Hall. And it's Love Alive tribute band. So it sounds like fun. So let's see. Strawberry Store. So At the Well will perform from 5 to 8 on Saturday, August 22nd. At the Strawberry General Store. And food be offered by Sergio's Taqueria.
2: Mm.
0: So Strawberry has that dinner in a movie. Or dinner in a concert kind of thing. Sounds great. Okay, what to... know about where to go here on the Friday Afternoon Traffic Jam, broadcasting on KAAD 103.5 FM in Sonora and KFUT 89.5 FM in Twin Heart. And, of course, streaming on whatever your radio tuner happens to be. All right.

0: Yeah, we carry on the conversation even when,
1: talking about all the movies that I haven't seen.
0: And I didn't queue up anything to. What do you have to say for yourself? Oh, Nature's Whole Food Depot is having a free class. They do a lot of that.
2: Mm-hmm. Teaching people stuff.
0: Right.
1: What kind of class?
0: Health and wellness. Okay. Kind of stuff.
2: Cooking classes.
1: Oh, cooking, yes.
0: Yeah, I mean, it's the only place I know you can buy a tree and do your grocery shopping at the same time.
2: Mm-hmm. Get some kombucha.
0: You know, when I was a kid, my mom, she was really ahead of her time because she would order special non-detergent cleaners and stuff, you know, like biodegradable. Yeah.
2: She wanted chemical-free stuff. And
0: now, a lot of it had to do with because I was allergic. I'd break out and stuff.
1: Oh.
0: So that may have been a reason. But she would also, she was the only person that I knew of back then on the block that did recycling. And you don't put it out on your curb.
1: Right.
0: So she would accumulate enough of it, and my dad would drive it to this place in Oakland. It's the only place that would take the recycle stuff.
1: From where? Where were you living at the time?
0: It was the East Bay, Decoro. It's now Union City now.
2: Kind of San Leandro.
1: Okay. I got it.
0: Okay. Yeah.
2: Kind of on the San Leandro
0: Mission
2: side.
0: Boulevard before it turns into East 14.
1: Gotcha.
0: And, I would wash out the cans. She'd open both ends of the can, take the label off, wash them, and then smash them. That was one of my jobs. So they accumulated enough. But I bought my tree there. And it says, this tree kind of meets what you were talking about, because I had specific what I wanted for my little tree that I want in my backyard. And they said, well, this meets all the criteria, and it's quite decorative as well. But we have one that's really kind of been struggling.
1: Oh, right.
0: You know, like, and we'll sell it to you for half off.
2: It's a little failure to thrive.
0: And, it thrived. It was like... you could have named it Eileen. One side was quite heavier than the other side. One side looked like a Charlie Brown. The other one looked like Bounty. You know?
1: Gotcha.
0: And but he delivered it to my house.
1: How big a tree?
0: It was too. It had to go in a pickup truck because it was too big to fit in the back of my car.
1: What kind of tree?
0: I don't know what kind of... It's like a mock manzanita. I wanted manzanita, and he looked at me and says, you really don't want manzanita. I guess because it was so slow-growing or something.
1: Mm-hmm. Oh.
0: And he says, this is... it's got the red bark that peels, and the leaf structure is the same. It's got the little cherries that grow off of it.
2: It's a cool bush.
1: Is it a madrone?
0: I don't remember.
1: Okay. All right. I'll stop asking then.
0: But anyway, Nature's Whole Food Depot, they're not paying me to say this. They're nice people. And they have classes. And this one's being put on by Pluripotency. And I've seen her at some of the like craft fairs or open markets and stuff. Herbalist sells herb products.
1: Mm-hmm.
0: So there's a free class. Says Liz Vass from Pluripotency will demonstrate how to make an immune-boosting and body-warming herbal tonic using fresh and dried ingredients. So you can join to make it together, and she'll give you the recipe to take home.
2: Nice.
0: She says it's an essential medicine cabinet elixir.
2: Yeah, with cold and flu season coming up, that's probably a good idea.
0: And I hear all that's going to be nasty this year.
1: Mm-hmm. Oh, really?
0: Particularly.
2: So you want to make your tonic now.
0: And they use household items that had dozens of use. They would use it for everything.
1: Mm-hmm.
0: Now we got this thing going where we mixed vinegar and baking soda or powder.
1: Mm-hmm.
2: Oh, really?
0: And it cleans like you wouldn't believe. It's cleaner than those foamy chemicals.
2: Mm-hmm.
0: So, and put in a little bit of vinegar in your laundry as well.
2: Mm-hmm.
1: Really?
2: I've done that.
0: it kind
2: especially
0: of disinfects.
2: If you have, like, funky towels that, like, got damp.
0: If you got mites.
2: Helps kill germs. Kills germs. Vinegar is good at killing stuff.
1: Yeah, that makes sense.
2: And getting stink out of stuff.
0: So it's the Fire Cider Workshop. Fire cider.
2: So probably
0: fire
2: apple cider vinegar and some other things, I'm guessing.
0: You know, it's got the cider part, but it's got a like sting like that cinnamon.
2: It's probably like garlic and ginger and other stuff that's like good for your immune system.
0: Oh, you're right. Oh, it has pictures here. It has garlic. It has ginger. Has lemon.
2: You will learn the exact.
0: Has apple. Has an apple.
2: That's all.
0: And I don't
2: stuff.
0: Know what that is. It looks like a hot pepper, chili pepper.
2: Mm-hmm. That's where the fire and fire
0: burn it out of
2: from.
0: You.
2: Really
1: it's
2: does.
1: Like a hot toddy kind of thing.
2: And there's a lot of vitamin C in peppers. And that heat can really open up your sinuses and help, you know, clear your funky, gunky, you know, stuff. So
0: when I was a kid and my grandma was like old school, I mean, as old school as you could get.
2: Oh, you're sick?
0: And, right, she'd have mixtures, elixirs that she made herself. And I refused to take them. I mean,
2: I don't want your potions.
0: You would take a couple tablespoons of this stuff, and you break out in an instant sweat.
1: Oh,
2: like,
1: really?
2: Grandma, no. So
0: she's going to sweat it out of you. Yeah. And before she
2: take
0: gives it to you, she wraps you up in towels.
1: Oh, so you're even hotter.
2: With
1: so you're
2: hot
1: really sweat.
0: So she's going to sweat that stuff out of you. Oh, and then she put crosses over the lintel of the windows, you know, above the window.
1: Oh, yeah, that totally works.
0: And,
2: getting you on the spiritual plane as well as the
0: no, that's how she was like the witch woman. Mm-hmm. I don't know if that's the Portuguese or the Hawaiian.
2: Probably, yeah.
1: Maybe both.
0: Mm-hmm. Oh, that was popular back then, I guess.
2: We push potions on you because we care.
1: Right.
0: So, become
2: not just
0: your,
2: because we're witches.
0: Your own. So it's Wednesday, September 9th at 12 p.m. to make. Yes, Practical Magic 2 is coming out. Juliet really wants to see that.
2: Oh, I can see her liking Practical Magic.
0: The Sandra Bullock lady, she was specialized in herbs.
2: Mm-hmm. It's a common witch career.
1: Right.
2: Midwife.
1: Seems like, yeah. That's part of the job description.
0: Yes. Well, this will be the Nature Soul Full Depot. Now we're associating nature's way with, it's just alternative kind of medicine.
2: Yeah. I don't think they'd be mad at it.
0: What?
2: At associating herbalism with
0: a coven. Well, I just remember the character in Practical Magic making herbs.
2: Midnight margaritas.
0: Oh, and midnight margaritas.
2: Yes.
0: Well, that's some herbalism there.
2: It is herbalism. We're depressed. This is
0: It was a midnight rite.
2: Mm-hmm.
0: They would partake of the substance.
2: Mm-hmm.
0: And I don't know, back in the old school witch days,
2: they
0: probably ate mushrooms or something.
2: Mm-hmm.
0: And then they would dance and celebrate. They were doing what all the witches do. So, not to say that the Whole Food Depot, you can do your shopping, it's all organic.
2: They're wholesome people, y'all.
0: Yeah.
2: Get your kombucha, get your basil plants.
0: I get no kombucha.
2: Go to the nursery. I like kombucha, Dave. It's good for you.
1: Oh, no.
2: Vinegary
1: no,
2: goodness.
1: No.
2: Y'all are weak.
0: Although I did go there to get... What is it? Agar or alum or...
2: Alum?
0: Or something like that.
2: The stuff.
1: Are we late?
0: No, almost.
2: We got 5 minutes left till 5 o'clock.
1: Oh, my God.
0: I haven't even...
2: We got to wrap it up, baby.
1: Okay.
2: We get to chat and we forget how.
1: I know.
2: How
1: so
2: it goes.
1: Me and Rachel, we're gonna shut up, and Dave, you can.
2: Dave's doing his
1: say everything you had to say.
2: The wrap it up song.

0: Give me that again, will you? Who's gonna get them?
1: The helots.
0: Who are they?
2: Listen, Sucky, you ever been broke?
0: Sure, mostly often.
2: All right, you're walking along. Not a nickel in your jeans, you're free as the wind. Nobody bothers you. Hundreds of people pass you by in every line of business. Shoes, hats, automobiles, radios, furniture, everything. And they're all nice, lovable people. And they let you alone. Is that right? Then you get a hold of some dough, and what happens? All those nice, sweet, lovable people become helots. A lot of heels. They begin creeping up on you, trying to sell you something. They get long claws, and they get a stranglehold on you. And you squirm, and you duck, and you holler, and you try to push them away, but you haven't got a chance. They got you. First thing you know, you own things. A car, for instance. Now your whole life is messed up with a lot more stuff. You get license fees, and number plates, and gas, and oil, and taxes, and insurance, and identification cards, and letters, and bills, and flat tires, and dents, and traffic tickets, and motorcycle cops, and courtrooms, and lawyers, and fines, and a million and one other things. And what happens? You're not the free and happy guy you used to be. You gotta have money to pay for all those things. So you go after what the other fellas got. And there you are. You're a helot yourself.

0: 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Harley was active in the local music scene through his band, Sherry and the Psychedelics, as well as his work at the Music Factory Studio in Soulsbyville, where he offered lessons in rock and roll and professional recording services. Sadly, Harley passed in 2022 after battling lung disease. His son Reed reached out to us and donated some of Harley's equipment that is being used in our transmission system today. Harley will be missed, but his love for music and our community will live on.
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